Hey, how are you doing at this bank holiday Monday? The very early hours, 5 minutes past one. I'm alive, getting this hour going by Athe Music and Kane playing here on UCB2. Hey, you're very welcome here. My name's Lydia, keeping you company. And an encouraging message is on the way. But first, we've got this song.

0: It's David Leonard and Josh Baldwin with Every Hour. And at this hour, well, actually right now, we're going to be going underneath the surface at Bible teaching. An encouraging message as we hear from All Saints Woodford Wells speaker Greg Downs today. And we're starting a new series. It's titled Being Human, Part 1. This is on Making Christ Known. We're spending some time in Matthew chapter 2 and verses 1 to 12. Also Acts chapter 8 and verses 26 to 40. And just thinking about this, how we're all called to witness, to get out the comfort zone and into the kingdom zone.
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2: Making Christ known. It's a verse in the Old Testament, the book of Kings, where David says this, I will not give the Lord my God burnt offerings that cost me nothing. And so often, what we give to the Lord in our middle class, English, affluent contexts, if we're honest, we give him a bit of spare change. We don't give sacrificially. We don't give in a costly way very often. I'm speaking for myself, of course, as well. But God is calling us to reckless abandonment. And it's at that place of reckless abandonment that we meet God in power, and he uses us often in amazing ways, in ways that our lives bear much fruit. We sang that song called Gratitude by Brandon Lake, and it says, so I throw up my hands and I praise you again and again, because all I have is an hallelujah. Greek Aramaic that means praise the Lord. That's what it literally means. Praise the Lord. All I have is an hallelujah, hallelujah. And I know it's not much, but I've nothing else fit for a king except for a heart singing hallelujah, hallelujah. God is calling us, I believe, to reckless abandonment to him. And for some of us, I think that's going to mean perhaps applying it to what we're thinking about tonight is taking a few risks when it comes to witness. We're all called to be witnesses, aren't we? Not all evangelists, we're all called to be witnesses. And I recognise fully that this isn't easy for lots of us. You know, I'm an evangelist, and you know, obviously that's my specialist call within the church. And I recognise that most of us here, the vast majority of us here, we're not evangelists, but we are called to witness to the resurrection. We're called to speak of what we have seen and heard. And that's not easy for many of us. I fully get that. And to share our faith, to engage in what is sometimes called personal evangelism. For many of us to do that, it really is getting out the comfort zone. I know that. I fully realise that. But my experience is this. When we get out of the comfort zone, we get into the kingdom zone. I experienced that myself. I've seen it again and again. Out of the comfort zone and into the kingdom zone. So are you prepared to get out of the comfort zone this year and maybe gossip the gospel a little bit, or speak to your friends or neighbours or work colleagues or whoever it might be about your faith in Christ? But actually, there's a right way to do it and there's a wrong way to do it. I sometimes say that when it comes to evangelism, Christians generally divide into two. There are those that don't do it, and that's many of us. Many of us don't do evangelism at all. And there are some of us who do it badly. Now, obviously, that's a massive generalisation, of course. That's not entirely true. But many of us don't do it. As the evangelist J. John, you might have heard him speak. He sometimes says this. When it comes to evangelism, most Christians are like Arctic rivers frozen at the mouth. I don't know if you heard him say that. And it's true. We get tongue-tied. You know, we can't say anything. Even when opportunities present themselves, sometimes, you know, what did you do at the weekend? You know, perfect opportunity, isn't it? Why are you so happy? You sometimes seem happy. You know, there's something on a plate. You know, sometimes people give us opportunities on a plate by the water fountain at work. And the reason I mention that one is a guy that I mentor, who's a doctor, he's a medical doctor in High Wycombe. And he said he was at the hospital by the water fountain having a drink. And one of his colleagues, who's a doctor, said to him, Joel, why is it you're always happy? That was the thing that he said to him. And he actually took the opportunity and he said, well, I'm not always happy, but I do have a lot of joy in my life, and it's because of my faith. You know, I'm a Christian. That's what he took the opportunity. That is personal evangelism. That is taking the opportunity that was presented to him on a plate. But some of us, we get those opportunities on a plate. We get tongue-tied, you know, frozen at the mouth, and the words don't just come out. and we miss it. And some of us, a few of us, we do evangelism insensitively. Philip the Deacon offers us a masterclass in how we can do evangelism in a spirit-led, people-sensitive, biblical way, which actually is effective, because we know, don't we, the end of the story, he shares his faith with this Ethiopian official. This guy is in his chariot. He's an Ethiopian official. He's not a Jew as such. Come to that in just a moment. And he shares his faith with him. And at the end of the encounter, when he finishes sharing his faith, the Ethiopian says to him, look, here's water. We're passing water. What is to prevent me from being baptized? And the end of the story is Philip goes into the water with the Ethiopian official and he's baptized. Well, baptism is the sacrament of initiation. It's the sacrament that we belong to the church. And so this guy becomes a Christian. He becomes a follower of Jesus. Now, we don't know how long the encounter took place in the chariot. The Bible never gives us an exhaustive account of everything that's said. It could have been 1 hour. It could have been 2 hours. I don't know. I find aeroplanes amazing places to share the good news. You know, often got people can't get off mostly, and you've got your five hours on an aeroplane, or 3 hours of whatever it might be. So think aeroplanes in terms of chariots these days. Maybe that's the equivalent. But this guy in this conversation, this man went from being a non-believer in Jesus to actually being a Christian, to be a follower of Jesus Christ, the Messiah. So what are the tips then that we can draw out? Well, the first one is this. The first one is ask questions. Ask questions. So it says in verse 30 that Philip ran up to the chariot. He heard the man reading Isaiah the prophet, and he says, do you understand what you're reading? Philip asked. That's what it says at the end of verse 30. The first thing he did was to ask questions. Some of us, if we do personal evangelism at all, the first thing we do is get into preacher mode. You know, let me tell you, can I just tell you the gospel? And we shouldn't be surprised if it's not effective. We shouldn't be surprised if we go into preacher mode or start telling people what they should believe, that it's not effective. This isn't what Philip does. Notice he asks questions. The final thing there is it says, do you understand what you're reading? It says, Philip asked. I was a lecturer a few years ago. I've lectured in a few places, but the first place I was a lecturer was the London School of Theology. And I had a colleague there. He's still there, by the name of Dr. Conrad Genf. And Conrad Genf wrote a little book by the title Jesus Asked. And I'd recommend it to you. You can still get it on Amazon. This little book is not too academic. It's very accessible. And what my former colleague, Conrad Genf did is he analyzed the ministry of Jesus, particularly in the Synoptic Gospels. That's the first three Gospels, Matthew and Mark and Luke. And he observed how often in the ministry of Jesus, Jesus asked questions, hence the title of his little book. Not Philip asked, but Jesus asked. Now, you know, we wouldn't be wrong if we were surmising that sometimes when Jesus was asking these questions, it wasn't because the Son of God didn't know the answer. So why did Jesus ask and why did Philip ask? Well, asking questions does various things. The first thing it does, it confers respect onto the person that we are speaking to. We're showing interest in them. And so immediately by showing interest, we're not talking about ourselves, we're showing interest in that person. So it confers respect. The second thing it does is it builds rapport. In other words, it builds connection. Missiologists, that is to say, theologians who specialize in mission, what they say is there is a direct correlation between people responding to the gospel of Jesus Christ and the greater the relationship we have with them. Now, does that mean, therefore, we shouldn't engage a stranger? Clearly not, because the Ethiopian in the story is a stranger. He doesn't know the guy. But he does ask questions. And one of the things questions does, it builds rapport, it builds relationship. And so that's the second reason we should ask questions. And the third reason is it allows us to get to know the person a little bit. And getting to know the person a little bit means that if in God's providence the conversation should come round to spiritual issues, we can bespoke the gospel to that person's particular life. Rather than take a scattergun approach, you know, sort of firing gospel bullets all over the place, we can actually, having listened to them, having journeyed with them a little bit, having found out a little bit about them, we could actually connect the bits of the gospel, perhaps, that resonate especially with the person that we are speaking to. So Philip asked, and so should we. Okay, last weekend, I was away preaching at a church on Sunday, but I was away at home Friday and Saturday. And because I'm away a lot, when I'm at home, I try and invest, obviously, in my wife and my kids, particularly my two little girls who are both 12 and 10. And so what I did last Friday night is I took Trinity, Trinity's 10, on a daddy-daughter get date. This is the first time she'd been away for the night with me. Her elder sister had done that before, Anastasia, but Trinity had never, she was very excited. So I booked a cheap hotel in a Cotswold town, not very far from where I live in the Cotswolds. And off we went on Friday night. She packed a bag. We arrived at the hotel and there was a kind of bargain shop, bargain basement or whatever it was next door. And so we went shopping and she bought loads of stuff and she loved this. Then we went back to the hotel room and watched a bit of TV and had a kind of midnight feast. Wasn't quite midnight, but we had a bit of a midnight, pre-midnight feast. And we kipped over, obviously. And then we woke up the next morning and we went for breakfast in the hotel. So the following morning, Saturday morning, so just a week ago, was having breakfast. And there was a lady who was serving us breakfast. And this lady, I could tell she had a kind of Eastern European sounding accent. So I asked this lady a question when she was serving us the breakfast. I said to her, first of all, what's your name? That's question one. She said, Evryn. She said, Evryn. And then I said to her, oh, well, you know, where are you from originally? And she said, Albania. That was question number two. And she said, Albania. She said, and then I said, oh, I've been to Albania. She was surprised by that. She said, oh, I've been here 2 years, she said, in England. I've never met an English person who has been to Albania. So she was a bit impressed that I'd been to Albania. Then I asked her a third question and said, do you know who is the most famous Albanian? And she said, well, there aren't many famous Albanians. And I said, well, one of them is Mother Teresa of Calcutta. And she knew that Mother's now Saint Teresa, canonized by the Catholic Church. She knew that Mother Teresa, you know, the saintly nun who used to help in the slums of Calcutta. She knew that Mother Teresa was a nun. So she said, oh, yeah, Mother Teresa of Calcutta. Then I said to her, another question, number four, I think one or two now, are you Orthodox? And by that, I meant that the Eastern Orthodox Church, which I knew was the largest church within Albania. And she said, I am. She said, I am Orthodox. I said, next question, do you go to church? One to five now. No, I don't go to church. She said, and I said, well, for your information, the nearest Orthodox church is Oxford. I said, I've been to it. I said, you know, you Orthodox, you're full on. You have to stand 3 hours for the liturgy. It's pretty hardcore. Not like us Anglicans, you know, we're kind of Catholic light, really. And she said, oh, yeah. And so then I said, this is sixth question. I said, do you believe? And then, so we're on to six questions now. And she said, of course. She said, of course I believe. She said, everybody believes, she said. And I said, well, you've only been here 2 years, Evryn, but everyone in England doesn't believe. In Eastern Europe, people do more. I said, a lot of people are atheists. I said, let me demonstrate. And on the table next door, there were three young guys. And I said, just let me demonstrate. So I said, hey, excuse me, hello. And they went, hello, hello. And I said, I'm Greg. And what are your names? Another question. They tell me their names. I said, oh, I'm here on a daddy daughter date. This is Trinity, who was grinning like this. And thinking, what, Dad, what are you doing? Anyway, she was grinning away. And I said, do any of you have kids? And one of them said, I do. There were young guys in the 20s. My girlfriend, she's pregnant at the moment. I said, well, you know, great honour being a dad. And then I said, look, I was just chatting to this lady here who's from Albania. And she was saying how everyone believes in Albania. And I was saying that in England, a lot of people don't. Do you believe? So one by one, they said, no, I don't believe. Another one said, I'm an atheist. Yeah, another one, I don't believe. So all three of them basically were atheists. So then I said, you know, why? There's another question. Why don't you believe? And they said, well, science has disproved Christianity, hasn't it? And that started a very interesting conversation. I'm not going to go into it at that point. But you get the idea. I was asking question after question after question. And these questions weren't to start with theological. You know, to start with, they were just common interest, you know, about name and, you know, where are you from and all this kind of thing. And then some of them became a little bit more spiritual in terms of the Orthodox Church and do you believe and all this kind of thing. Ask questions. Okay, number two is this. Build bridges, do not burn bridges. Build bridges, don't burn bridges. Right. So build bridges, when you're speaking to someone who doesn't yet know Jesus or they don't know Jesus, Sometimes what you need to do is build a bridge. How do you build a bridge? You build a bridge by finding a commonality with that person, something you've got in common. And, you know, we are part of the brotherhood of man, the brotherhood of humanity. You know, we can build bridges with all kinds of people. So how was I doing it with the first lady I chatted to? Obviously, it was basically saying I'd been to Albania. That was building a bit of rapport. And obviously, the Orthodox Church and talking about the Orthodox Church. I was seeking to build a bridge. But, you know, sometimes you don't even need to build a bridge. There's a bridge there that you can just walk across. What was the bridge that Philip could walk across? This guy was reading the Bible. This guy was reading the Bible. Perfect. There was a bridge reading the Bible. Now, what was, first of all, just as an aside, what was this guy who was a Gentile, who's not Jewish, what was he doing reading the Bible? Well, scholars say to us that almost certainly this guy was what's called a proselyte. What is a proselyte? A proselyte is somebody who was not born into the covenant. They weren't born into Judaism, but they came to believe in Yahweh. They came to believe in the God of Israel. And so this man almost certainly was theistic. He believed in God, not just God. He believed in Yahweh. He believed in the God of Israel. And that's why he was reading the Jewish scriptures. Obviously, he wasn't a Christian. Most Jews, of course, weren't Christians at the time. Jesus had only just died, risen again, and ascended to the Father. So what does Philip do? Verse 28 says this. The Ethiopian was on his way home. He was sitting in his chariot and he was reading the prophet Isaiah. So there he was reading what we call the Bible today, reading from the prophet Isaiah. Philip didn't need to build a bridge. He just walked across the bridge that was there. Discern bridges, potentially build bridges, but build bridges, don't burn bridges. Look for those commonalities, those points of connection. Okay, number three, invitation, not coercion. Verse 31, when Philip addresses the Ethiopian and he asks him the question and he says, do you understand what you're reading? The response in verse 31 is this. He says, how can I? That's his response. How can I unless somebody explains it to me? Is the response. And then we're told this. So he invited Philip to come up and to sit with him. Invitation. He invited Philip to come up and sit with him. Now, I know some evangelists who I think they wouldn't wait for the invitation. They sort of, you know, say, hey, just a minute, you know, there's room next to you. I'll come and sit next to you. Let me tell you a thing or two. No, Philip waited for an invitation. Do you know, invitation is one of the greatest motifs for evangelism in the whole of the Bible. It's there through and through, isn't it? We're told, Jesus says in parabolic form, the kingdom of heaven is like this. A man threw a feast, a party, and he invited people to come in. Evangelism is handing out invitations to a party that is out of this world. That's a simple definition. Evangelism is handing out invitations to a party that is out of this world. And I'll just at this point concur what Paul said, obviously, before, is that you've got an amazing opportunity in terms of invitational evangelism with the Alpha Course. And with invitational evangelism, you don't even need to say anything. Even the stuff I'm talking about today, which is witnessing, even if you're sat there thinking this is freaking me out and it's, you know, I can't do this. How about invitation? You don't even need to say anything. You simply need to say to your not yet Christian friend or colleague or neighbor, whoever it might be, hey, we've got this amazing thing called Alpha at the church. This Thursday, 7:45 p.m., we start with food and refreshments, things like that. It's designed for people who are on the fringes or they don't really believe or they don't know what they believe. And then we have a little talk about something that is really interesting. And then we get in discussion and no question is too, is out of bounds. You can ask any question. Something like that. And Alpha, just as Paul was saying, it's good to have a kind of fuzzy start to it. It doesn't matter. People can dip in and dip out in the first week or the second week. So I would say to you, I would challenge you, who can you invite to Alpha? You could do it by text. You could ring the person up. I would encourage you to take that opportunity that you have as a church for invitational evangelism. So it says, I put that invitation, not coercion. What is coercion? Coercion is to be forced to do something. And I sometimes say coercion is the antithesis of the gospel. God doesn't force us to do anything. He doesn't force us to follow him. He invites us, he draws us, he woos us. And therefore, the methodology by which we do evangelism must be good news in and of itself. It must be non-coercive. In other words, it must be invitational. Evangelism is handing out invitations to a party that is out of this world. Okay, fourth one coming into land almost is witness with the word. Witness with the word. Notice, we're told in verse 35, it says, then Philip, you know, when he gets into this conversation with the Ethiopian official, it says this, then Philip began with that very passage of scripture and told him the good news about Jesus Christ. What was the passage of scripture? Well, we've already noted it was Isaiah, almost certainly is Isaiah 53. Scholars call those, some of those passages, the suffering servant passages that were predictive or prophesying the coming of the Messiah, the Jewish Messiah, the King who would come to rescue humanity. And so he used the bridge. There was a bridge there. He walked across the bridge and he began with the very passage of scripture that the Ethiopian official was reading, and he told him the good news about Jesus Christ. In our attempts to witness, we need to weave in somehow the scriptures. We need to weave in the word of God. And by that, I'm not saying for a minute we need to go chapter and verse. We don't need to say, John 3:16 says this. But partly, as you may know, the original chapters and verses were not part of the original Greek and Hebrew manuscripts, so they're not in Holy Writ anyway. But we can paraphrase. We can say, well, I read the Bible. We believe, I believe as a Christian, Bible is it's got authority in it, and it says, God loved the whole of humanity to the degree that he sent Jesus. Jesus came to earth 2,000 years ago. We've just celebrated his birth at Christmas, haven't we? We still celebrate Christmas, and that's the birth of Jesus Christ. And we believe that, ultimately Jesus became a human being so that he could rescue us, he could save us, he could forgive us, so that we could have a relationship with God. That's weaving in the word of God in a way that isn't preachy and in a way that isn't necessarily chapter and versey. But the scriptures, of course, have power that we don't have in and of ourselves, because we believe, don't we, that the scriptures are God's word. Let me just share an example to do with that. This was when I was in Oxford Cathedral. So I live near Oxford. I was at the cathedral, Oxford Cathedral, a while back. And I was standing at the front of the cathedral at the kind of near the top end, they call it a high altar at the top end. And it's interesting that in the high altar, they at Oxford Cathedral, they have a crucifix, not a cross. You've got both here, actually, by the look of it. Look, you've got a cross. But on the mosaic behind is a depiction of Christ on the cross. So you've got a crucifix in mosaic form and a cross with those letters over the front, IHS, which is the Greek contraction, Jesu, which just means Jesus. Jesus is the center of everything we do. So anyway, you've got to that. Anyway, there was a crucifix in Oxford Cathedral, and I was there standing in front of the... I was praying. I was standing there in my cathedral, as in I live in the Oxford Diocese, saying a prayer, and I was wearing a clerical collar. And this man interrupted my prayer. He didn't realize he was interrupting my prayer because I was praying with my eyes open, but he interrupted my prayer, seeing I was a vicar, and he said, can I ask you a question? So I said, yeah, sure, far away. And this man asked me a theological question. Doesn't matter what that theological question was. I tried to answer it to the best of my abilities. And then I said, can I ask you a question? There it is again. And he said, yeah, sure. I said, are you a Christian? And he said, no, I don't think so. So then I asked him another question, which was, why do you think you're not a Christian? And he replied this. He said, I'm not good enough. He said, I'm not good enough. I do believe in God, but I'm not good enough to be a Christian. And then I said to him these words, and I think this was maybe wisdom from on high. I just said, look, I said, when it comes to being a Christian, your inadequacy is your first qualification, I said. And then I basically got out my phone and I turned up a passage from the Bible, which is in Luke chapter 18, verse 9. We stood up, we didn't sit down, we carried on standing. And basically I did a little bit of Bible study with this guy. He was obviously interested. You could tell by his body language, he was clearly interested in talking. After all, he'd approached me to have a conversation. So I showed him this parable, which he wasn't aware of, which is the parable of the Pharisee and the tax collector. And basically the story is, as Jesus says it. Two men, they went up to the temple to pray, and one of them was a Pharisee, who's a religious leader, and the other was a tax collector, who is a pariah. Of course, he's a social outcast. But the Pharisee, he prayed, "God, I thank you that I'm not as other people are, robbers, evildoers, adulterers, or even like this tax collector." That's what he does, full of self-righteousness. I find

will be humbled, and those who are humbled will be exalted. And then I said to him this, I said, you know, justified, what does he mean? And I said, justification, I explained to him, justification is the heart of the gospel. Justification is to be right with God. And I said, in some ways, this parable, this story that Jesus told, it's a juxtaposition between two things, justification by works, I can get myself to heaven, and justification by faith. I could only get to heaven through Jesus Christ and what he did on the cross. And then I pointed to the crucifix embedded in the altar at Oxford Cathedral. I pointed to the crucifix. I said, when Jesus died on the cross, he said, it is finished. And what he meant by that, I said, is he paid the price so that we could forgiven, so that we could be forgiven. And I said to him, religion says, do, do, do. But true Christianity says, done. And as I was sharing this, it was like the penny dropped for this guy. The penny dropped. And hope dawned in his heart, because he thought he couldn't be saved because he wasn't good enough. He'd not heard the gospel. He'd heard the opposite of the gospel, justification by works. Hope dawned in his heart. And it was my privilege to pray with him then as he gave his life to Christ. I remember, I'll never forget, because he actually clasped my hands. You know, he clasped my hands, and he had tears in his eyes as he prayed, and he trusted in Christ's finished work on the cross. Witness with the word. Finally, fifthly, we're coming into land now. Final one is be spirit-led, not program-driven. So often, people do evangelism that relies on programs that are mechanistic and not the Holy Spirit. Well, the Holy Spirit, he is God himself. He lives within his people. He lives within us. He is the great evangelist. And notice that in verse 29, we're told this. You can easily pass over this, by the way. It says verse 29, this precedes the evangelistic encounter that bore fruit. It says verse 29, it says, the Spirit told Philip, go over to that chariot and stay near it. We're told the Spirit said to Philip, go to that chariot and stay near it. Now, how? It's interesting. How? So there's the activity of the Holy Spirit. The question is, how did the Holy Spirit tell him? Was it like an audible voice? Philip, deacon, you have been ordained a deacon in the church. I don't think the Holy Spirit speaks. Go over to that. Was it an audible voice? I doubt it. I've never heard the audible voice of God. Maybe you have. I haven't. I suspect it was a nudge. And, you know, I reckon you get nudges to share your faith far more than you acknowledge. A prayer that I commend to you, it's a bit scary, you might not want to pray this, but a prayer I pray all the time is this: Lord, lead me to the lost who are ready to be found. Because not everybody will be saved. I mean, God's desire is that all human beings should be saved and come to a knowledge of the truth. But the fact is, not all people will. And also, some people, God is on their case and they're ripe to receive Christ and come into the kingdom. So I pray, Lord, lead me to the lost who are ready to be found. I don't know whether Philip had prayed that prayer, but clearly God led him to the lost, this Ethiopian guy, who was ready to be found. So the more you act on the nudge from God, the Holy Spirit nudge, and get out of the comfort zone and into the kingdom zone, possibly, the more you act upon it, the more perhaps you might have a meaningful conversation, and who knows, even a conversation that bears fruit. Just going to finish by top and tailing, by ending the story. I didn't quite finish the story about the three electricians and the lady from Albania. So when I came to check out at the hotel last Saturday morning, just a week ago, there was a lady, a different lady across the desk called Frugina. Now, Frugina was from Hungary, and Frugina had been listening in to me talking about Jesus with the three electricians and with Everin from Albania. And she was interested, and she said to me that she was from a Catholic background, but didn't go to Mass. She was kind of believed in God, but she'd never given her life to Christ. Anyway, Frugina ended up giving her life to Christ. I ended up praying with her. You know, she was the other side of the counter. My little girl, my 10-year-old little girl was here. In fact, let me just read what I put on my Facebook, because it's easier to do that. I said, something exciting happened here this morning. I said, at breakfast in our hotel, I'd been talking to the three electricians on the next table, who all said that they were atheists, and confidently asserted to me that science had disproved the existence of God. This led me to talking to the hotel staff, and the receptionist informed me, this is Frugina, that she came from Eastern Europe. She was from Budapest, Hungary. She was a Catholic, from a Catholic background, and she believed in God, although she didn't go to church. With her behind the counter, she prayed to receive Christ. She began to cry at that point, telling me

0: She was experiencing warmth and an extraordinary feeling of relaxation. She told me she'd never experienced anything like this before. And I assured her that this was the Holy Spirit filling her before sharing with her how she could grow as a follower of Jesus. Now, Trinity, age 10, watched on as this was happening, and I was thrilled that she got to witness a person coming to the Lord and experiencing the presence and the power of God in a tangible way. It's interesting, when we got home, she ran in the house, and my wife said to her, you know, how was it? She, Daddy led someone to Jesus. That was the first thing that she said. But she said, I actually, when it was happening, I said to Trinity, look, God is on that woman, because she was, I said, that's God on that woman. So she was there watching. Anyway, I've been in touch with Fregina since, and I've recommended a church for her, found her a Bible-based church that she can go to. And I said to her, this is in a Facebook message, I said, how are you doing? And this is what she said, exact quote. This is a few days ago. She said, I'm just so calm and happy. Life is happy if you believe. I'm just so calm and happy. Life is happy if you believe. I presume she hasn't read Galatians 5:22, where it says the fruit of the Spirit is love, joy, peace, patience, kindness, goodness, faithfulness, gentleness, and self-control. Because what she's saying is she's experiencing two of the fruit of the Spirit. She just gives them a different name. I'm so calm. That's peace. I feel so happy. That's joy. And what is the fruit of the Spirit if it's not the proof of the residency of God in the soul of human beings? So this woman has crossed over from darkness into God's glorious light. This is a message for all of us afresh, to give ourselves to him again with reckless abandonment, to be prepared to say what he gives us to say, to go where he goes, to be his ambassadors in the world, even if it means getting out of the comfort zone. Let's give him that, just like the widow who gave all she had, she gave him the mite. Let us give him all we have. Let us give sacrificially. Let us give in a costly way.
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Saddleback Worship, and your word is everlasting. And we were just spending some time in God's word, the other side of that one, spending some time in Matthew chapter 2 and Acts chapter 8, as we heard from All Saints at Woodford Wells, going underneath the surface. And we started part one of a new series, Being Human. And part one was Making Christ Known, thinking about how we're all called to witness, to get out the comfort zone and into the kingdom zone. So will you be taking a step today that is a little bit outside of your comfort zone? But it's good to be stretched, and it's how we learn and grow.

0: Jesus is King by Matthew West, who shares that this song is all about getting to share the message of who Jesus is and why I follow him. It's a confident proclamation of the gospel, the good news, reflecting on the cross, the empty tomb, and the promise of Christ's return. Jesus is King.
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5: This is Andrew Palau. Is there any hope if someone imitates the prodigal son in Luke 15? If they wander away from our Heavenly Father and live it up in various sins season after season, is there hope? Many people will say no. Most people also say, why should I care? It could never happen to me. Well, how prone we are to hear God's word and then shortly after ponder, well, I'm forgiven after all, and I'm not quite strong enough to obey that anyway. Well, the problem with this kind of thinking is that James 2:10 reminds us that to disobey God in one point is tantamount to rebelling against God in every possible way. That's what God said. The answer, James goes on to say, is to humble yourself, confess, and turn from your sin. Earnestly turn back to your Heavenly Father with that great hope and anticipation. His promises are true. Is that what you want to do today? I sure hope it is. Do it today.

We are now making our way toward our latest news at 2 o'clock. I'll catch you the other side. We're going to be sharing a story with you where at the heart of this story, it really is all about kindness.

6 minutes past 2. Cody Carnes and Firm Foundation, He Will Not Fail, God That Will Never Fail. It's me, Lydia, keeping you company here on UCB2. Thanks so much for switching on your radio and tuning in. And after this next song, I'm going to be sharing a story where at the heart of this story, it's really all about kindness.

It's Hillsong Young and Free, Uncomplicated. The Cambridge Dictionary says that kindness is the quality of being generous, helpful, and caring about other people. I was reading this story, and it's really about kindness, where we're reminded of this. Kindness is always free. It doesn't cost money. So a heartwarming, brain-freezing story. It comes from the streets of Massachusetts, where a woman who offered free ice cream to a penniless child sparked a McFlurry of giving. Madison can be found in her truck, Maddie's Ice Cream and More, along the streets of Gardner on hot summer days. Maddie says her ice cream truck is a symbol of childhood and nostalgia for her customers, and is as much about spreading joy as turning a profit. One ordinary day, there was a teary-eyed child explaining he had no dollars to buy ice cream. So Maddie dolloped a single scoop in a small cup, added some whipped cream and sprinkles, and handed it to the boy. She says that we don't turn kids away when they don't have money. Maddie said to the teary-eyed child, "Buddy, you can always come to the ice cream truck." After this story being shared on social media and receiving lots of comments suggesting for there to be a way to help more children, Maddie put up a product on her website called No More Tears Fund. Also, she launched a line of merchandise where the proceeds go to do just that, funding free ice cream giveaways. It features happy smiling cartoon ice cream cones and cups with a tagline, "Kindness is always free," which was taken from the caption of the viral video that was viewed 9 million times. You can see her kind heart. Maddie said, "I have three daughters and nieces and nephews, and I want them to have a bright future. I feel like if I start something so small, they can see my kindness, pay it forward, and it just spreads." Think about that, starting small with kindness, how it can mean so much.

0: It's Evie Luce here on ECB2. Where do we go? So I was just sharing a story where at its heart it was all about kindness, the other side of the music. And now as we start a new week, let's reflect on the kindness of God. Think about it. Kindness has been around since the beginning of time. In his kindness, God gave us life. This bank holiday Monday and day to day, God wants you to live life to the fullest, knowing and sharing his kindness. There's not a day that goes by where you don't have an impact on the world. You make a difference in everything that you do. And we get to be moved by God's kindness so much so that we get to share his heart with the world. Thinking about the world, well, the earth and nature all proclaim a good God, a kind God. God has given us so much more than a beautiful world to live in. He's given us his Spirit's presence here with us and the hope of eternity spent with him. Titus chapter 3 verses 4 to 7, it says, "But when the kindness and love of God our Saviour appeared, he saved us, not because of righteous things we had done, but because of his mercy. He saved us through the washing of rebirth and renewal by the Holy Spirit, whom he poured out on us generously through Jesus Christ, our Saviour, so that, having been justified by his grace, we might become heirs, having the hope of eternal life." God's kindness is powerful. It changes things, redeems, makes whole, and gives new life. May we be touched by God's kindness and share his heart of kindness with the world.
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2: 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The only way to have a friend is to be a friend. 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

0: The love carves at New Rivers. His loving kindness. He can't stop himself from reaching you. He goes out of his way in the most beautiful ways. It's God that finds a way and makes a way. He already did make a way. It may look like coincidence, messages, words, pictures, all of it fresh water. And know that God wants to and can reach you in your most desperate moments. He sees you. That was New Rivers by Chrissy Nordoff and Matt Hammett.
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Some daily prompts, things to get you thinking. And today's action, speaking of kindness, well, maybe this is one of the ways that we can show kindness, show interest in others. Today's action for 25th of May, it says, ask someone else what matters most to them and why. Maybe it just is a way to start a conversation.

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3: Jesus told parable about a guy who was rich and who built barns for himself, and he got richer still, and he thought, what am I going to do? I know, I'll pull the barns down and make even bigger barns and save more and say, eat, drink and be merry. And then God comes and says, you fool, you do not know that your life is required of you this night. And he had no time to then say, oh, I want to make a deathbed confession. None of us knows the day or the hour when our life will end. So to live a life of, yeah, I know there's a God, and, you know, I want to live life for me a bit first, you know, have a bit of fun in my teens and 20s, get my family grown up, get the kids through uni or apprenticeship, and then when I'm retired, you know, yeah, then I'll have time for God. You don't know if a bus might knock you down tomorrow. So the only chance you have is now. The safest chance you have is now to make a decision. Now.
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4: I'm Simon Cooper, Mission Director of Refreshment UK. In Malachi, God promises to pour out so much blessing that we cannot contain it. And it's an amazing verse because he actually promises to do that in our disobedience. It's his nature to bless us. And in turn, our response is to receive that blessing and then become a blessing to the communities and the areas that we live in. When we were on mission, we had an acronym that we used to help remind us of our calling to bless, which was to bring love and encouragement from Sunday to Sunday. That still forms our role as Christians now. Our communities need to feel that they are loved and encouraged to seek after the one that pours out so much blessing on them. We are blessed to be a blessing.

Well, helping us to get this day off to a good start, it is the very early hours, but as we step into this day, lots more music on the way after our latest news, one more song taking us to our latest news, and also a good encouraging message as we dive into God's word in the next hour. I'll catch you the other side.

are reminding us of what a friend we have in Jesus. It's 5 minutes past three. You tuned in to UCB2, the home of hope and worship. Good to be keeping you company, helping you to get this day off to a good start through lots of songs that I get to play you. It's me, Lydia. And also we're going to be diving into God's word, getting this day off to a great start, as we hear from speaker Giles Stanley from In Touch Ministries. But first, some more music.

0: Back to Life, that one by Bethel Music and Zaria Zachary, playing here on UCB2. Well, as we hear now from Speaker Charles Stanley from In Touch Ministries, we're continuing with part two of Through Times of Trial. We're spending some time in Genesis chapter 40. And today's message, well, we're presented with the question, where is our focus? We're taking a closer look at the life and impact of Joseph and considering the ways that Joseph could have so easily blamed his brothers if he kept his focus on his trials and the way that he'd been wronged, but how through keeping his eyes fixed on Jesus, he was able to be used by God for the good of an entire nation.
1: You and I have the living Word of God. And as sure as he kept his promise to Joseph, he will keep his promises to us. Will we have heartache, problems, difficulties, pain, trials? Yes. That's not the issue. The issue is, how do we respond? When we keep our focus on God, we will not blame God. We'll not blame others. And we will be able to have the same impact in the lives of other people that Joseph did. What is your focus on?
2: Keep your focus on God. Dr. Stanley's message says that's the most important truth to learn from Joseph's life. Welcome to In Touch, the teaching ministry of Dr. Charles Stanley. Our previous message in the In Step with God series laid the groundwork for our study. Today, we'll pick up the story with Joseph in an Egyptian jail as we learn how to keep our eyes on God through times of trial.
1: One of the most precious lessons I learned as a result of simply reading the biblical characters, how they lived their lives, their failures, and all the rest. And some of those are like Joseph and David, Daniel, and a few others. But I found something in the life of Joseph that absolutely strengthened me and has been a part of that strength all these years. And if you ask him, do you believe in the one true God? Yes. Well, what's your evidence? Your brothers hated you. They threw you in a pit to die. You got sold in the caravan. You did your best in Potiphar's household, and now you're in jail. On what basis do you believe this God? Because he kept his focus upon God, not upon his circumstances. One of the things that gets us in trouble, causes us to wobble in our faith, causes oftentimes for us to have more difficulty than we would have had if we'd have kept our focus on God. Remember, he didn't have a Bible. He had the truth of God in that dream. And the promise of God, plus what he had, was the testimony of his father, how God had spoken to him. And listen, he had to keep being reminded of the fact, if God spoke to his father in that dream, and his father believed that, then why should he doubt it if God would speak to him, whatever that dream may be? And so here he is now in jail. And then something else happens. Because we come to the next phase of his life, still difficulty, pain, suffering, disappointment in lots of ways. And so Pharaoh's cupbearer who serves him and his baker who bakes for him, they got thrown in jail. Then one night, both of them, the baker and the cupbearer, have a dream. And so the scripture says that he could tell that that something had happened because they were so down. He could tell something was happening. And so he asked them what was going on. And they were dejected, the Bible says. And so then they said to him, we've had a dream and there's no one to interpret it. Then Joseph said to them, do not interpretations belong to God? He's always got his focus on God. Always. Whether he's in jail, in Potiphar's house, his focus is always on God. Does not God interpret dreams? And so they said, well, hear the dreams. And here's what the cupbearer said. He said, I had this dream. And there was a vine and three branches, and it was budding. Its blossoms came out. Its clusters produced ripe grapes. Now, Pharaoh's cup was in my hand, so I took the grapes and squeezed them into Pharaoh's cup, and I put the cup into Pharaoh's hands. Joseph said, I can tell you what's going to happen. 3 days, you're going to be restored to your position before Pharaoh. Chief baker saw that he had interpreted favorably. He said to Joseph, I also saw in my dream, and behold, there were three baskets and white bread on my head. And in the top basket, there were some of all sorts of baked goods for Pharaoh, and the birds came eating them out of the basket on my head. Then Joseph answered, said, this is its interpretation. 3 days, Pharaoh is going to hang you. Well, that was a pretty sad day for those boys. Now, here's what happened. 3 days, Pharaoh restored the cupbearer, and he hanged the baker. But here's what Joseph said to him. He said now to the cupbearer, he said, look, when you stand before Pharaoh, would you do me the kindness of reminding Pharaoh that I'm here, that I came here, and not because I deserved it, but because I was framed? Would you please do that? And I'm sure he said, I will. So, a few days went by, a few weeks went by, a few months went by, and the scripture says, yet the chief cupbearer did not remember Joseph and forgot him. And then the scripture says, now it happened at the end of 2 full years that Pharaoh had a dream, and behold, he was standing by the Nile. So we know that he was in jail probably 3 years or more. Remember, he was only 17 when this started. And now 17, 18, 19, 20, 21, 23, 25, whatever it might be. And so he's in jail probably a pretty good while. Forgotten. Then the scripture says, the next phase of his trials, it happened at the end of these 2 full years that Pharaoh had a dream. He was standing by the Nile River. Now the Nile River was life to Egypt, because that's where they got their water. That's how their crops were taken care of as far as all the moisture that they needed, because it overflowed. And so he was standing by the Nile. This is what he dreamed. And 7 very fat cows came out. And then 7 very lean cows came out. And the lean ones ate the fat ones. Then he had a second dream right after that. And let's say that, for example, there were seven ears of grain that came up, and they were plump and good. 7 lean ones came up and ate the plump ones. So the next thing that's going on here is that Joseph is in jail, and the scripture says they told him he was going to meet Pharaoh. Now, more than likely, having been in jail all this long, that didn't sound very good, because Pharaoh, all he had to do is to speak the word, and you were gone. So he shaved, put on different clothes, and they presented him before Pharaoh. He comes to Pharaoh, and Pharaoh says, I hear that you can interpret dreams. And I love this passage, because I want you to hear and watch how Joseph responded. He said, as he stood before him, Joseph then answered Pharaoh, it is not in me, God, that is Jehovah, which they knew nothing about, Jehovah God. Jehovah, the one true God, will give Pharaoh a favorable answer. Well, of course, he begins to listen to the dreams. And then this is what Joseph said. Now, Joseph said to Pharaoh, Pharaoh's dreams are one and the same. God, Jehovah God, has told the Pharaoh what he's about to do. And the 7 good cows are 7 years. The 7 good ears are 7 years. The dreams are one and the same. The 7 lean and ugly cows came up after them are 7 years. And the 7 thin ears of corn, scorched earth, east wind, 7 years of famine. So, it is as I have spoken to Pharaoh. God has shown to Pharaoh what he's about to do. Behold, the 7 years of great abundance are coming in all the land of Egypt. After them, 7 years of famine will come, and all the abundance will be forgotten in the land of Egypt, and the famine will ravage the land. So the abundance will be unknown to the land because of that subsequent famine, for it will be very severe. Now, as for the repeating of the dream to Pharaoh twice, it means that the matter is determined by God, the one true God, and God will quickly bring it about. Now let Pharaoh look for a man discerning and wise, and set him over the land of Egypt. Let Pharaoh take action that would bring about all this. And so when he had said that, then Pharaoh said to his servants, can we find a man like this in whom is a divine spirit? So Pharaoh said to Joseph, Since God, your God, has informed you of all this, there is no one so discerning and wise as you are. You shall be over my house, and according to your command, all my people shall do homage. Only in the throne I will be greater than you. Pharaoh said to Joseph, see, I have set you over the land of Egypt. This is unspeakable. This is a Hebrew slave, now riding in the second chariot to Pharaoh, now in charge of every single thing in the land of Egypt, the awesome civilization of Egypt, and a Hebrew slave is now in charge of all of it, only second to Pharaoh himself. All he's done since his age of 17 is go through one trial after the other. But God gave him a dream. His father had taught him to believe the dreams that God gives you and that God keeps his promise. He kept believing what God had told him. Today, you not only need dreams, we have the Word of God. And when God speaks to your heart through His Word, you and I are to believe what He says. The Spirit of God knows how to bear witness to your spirit and my spirit. This is God's message to you. And this is why sometime when you read the Bible, God begins to speak to your heart. You know He's speaking to your heart. I don't mean saying, okay, God, speak. That's not the way He operates. He prepares our heart before He speaks to us. Now, with that in mind, the 42nd chapter begins, and I want you to look at this. I want you to think about this as a parent, and I want you to think about this as maybe a child, a teenager. 42nd chapter, back up in Canaan, back up in his homeland, and back at his home place. Now, chapter 42, verse 1. Now, Jacob saw that there was grain in Egypt, and Jacob said to his son, why are you staring at one another? What are you doing sitting here just looking at each other? Why don't you get up and go down to Egypt because there is grain? We have the money. Go down to Egypt and get us something to eat. So I'm going to abbreviate some of this next part. So they go to Egypt. And the scripture says that when Joseph saw his brothers, he recognized them, but he disguised himself to them and spoke to them harshly. He said to them, you know, where have you come from? Because he knew. And they said, from the land of Canaan to buy food. But Joseph had recognized the brothers, although they didn't recognize him. And Joseph remembered the dreams which he had about them and said to them, you're spies. So he accuses them of being spies and throws them in jail. But now this is a trial in Joseph's life, though. Throws them in jail, and they're guilty. They know they're guilty. And through these next few chapters, they keep talking about their own guilt. And Reuben says to him, didn't I tell you what was going to happen to us as a result of that? In verse 22, Reuben answered to them, did I not tell you, do not sin against this boy? And you would not listen. Now comes the reckoning for his blood. So finally, he lets him out of jail, sends him back. And what goes on here in the next few chapters is back and forth, back and forth. He sends him. He wants to see his younger brother, Benjamin. He holds Simon as his refuge and back and forth. So finally, if you'll move on over to the 45th chapter, they come back. And then Joseph could not control himself before all those who stood by him. And he cried, have everyone go out from me. So there was no man with him when Joseph made himself known to his brothers. He wept so loudly that the Egyptians heard it, and the household of Pharaoh heard it. Then Joseph said to his brothers, I am Joseph. Is my father still alive? But his brothers could not even answer him. They were so dismayed at his presence. Then he said to them, please come closer. They came close, and he said, I am your brother, Joseph, whom you sold into Egypt. Now do not be grieved or angry with yourselves because you sold me here, for God sent me before you to preserve me. His focus is always on God. And so he comes down, and Pharaoh gives them the finest land, the land of Goshen, that's very, very fertile. And so that's where they settle. And you'll recall that's there where they are for 400 years. And so Ramesses, who is the Pharaoh of that time, favored him, gave them everything they needed, said, we're going to take care of your family. And Jacob dies, and they embalm him. And what I want you to notice is these brothers are still up to their conniving. They haven't changed one bit. So listen to this. When Joseph's brothers saw that their father was dead, they said, what if Joseph bears a grudge and against us and pays us back in full for all the wrongs which we did to him. Listen to Joseph's response to that. He says, Joseph wept when they spoke to him. And then the brothers also came and fell down before him and said, Behold, we're your servants. Remember what he dreamed? One day you will bow down before me. And so they fell down before him and said, We're your servants. But Joseph said to them, Do not be afraid, for I am in God's place. As for you, you meant evil against me, for God meant it for good, in order to bring about this present result, to preserve many people alive. There's nothing of unforgiveness in Joseph at all. He had his focus on God, and he began to realize earlier that God was in charge of his life. And what God had promised him, God was going to make come to pass. Now listen, there was not a single thing he could do. He was nothing more than a Hebrew slave. And he became head of Potiphar's household. And now he is second only to Pharaoh. And so there was no anger, no bitterness, no resentful. He could have had them all killed and Pharaoh would have approved. But he did not. And the pain in his heart and life was that his brothers had treated him that way when he didn't deserve it, sold him into slavery in Egypt, and yet he had forgiven them. He didn't have any of that in his heart, and now here they are scared to death, and what is he saying? He's saying, look, you think you did this. God brought me down here to save not only you, but other nations of the earth. And I love that phrase when he says, Do not be afraid, for I am in God's place. And as for you, you meant evil against me, but God meant it for good in order to bring about this present result to preserve many people alive. Now, let me ask you this morning this. Where is your focus? Is your focus on finances? Is your focus on relationships? Is your focus on business? Is your focus on your education? Is your focus on politics? What are you focused on? That is, what's uppermost in your thinking? Not what's happening to you, not what you don't have, but what you do have. What is the point of focus in your life? What's the key thing that's above everything else in your life? It should be nothing less and nothing other than Almighty God. He's given us the promises that when he saves us, he'll take care of us. He'll meet our needs and he'll guide us. He didn't say he wouldn't take us through heartache, pain, and trouble, but he says, I will be with you. He had a dream and the promise of God and the experiences of his father to back him up. You and I have the living word of God. And as sure as he kept his promise to Joseph, he will keep his promises to us. Will we have heartache? Problems, difficulties, pain, trials, yes. That's not the issue. The issue is, how do we respond? When we keep our focus on God, we will not blame God. We'll not blame others. And we will be able to have the same impact in the lives of other people that Joseph did. When you set your focus on God, that means you really and truly believe what the Bible says, what he'll do and who he is. When you set your focus on God, here's what'll happen. Your fears will dwindle. Your sense of need will begin to dwindle. God will begin to make himself known to you in ways that you've never known before. Things about God that you've doubted, he will make so very clear. Focusing on God is what his desire is for us. Then that intimate relationship, that personal intimacy with us, will become reality in our life. And you'll be able to say, with Joseph, no matter where you are in life, I'm in God's place. And the most powerful, safe, profitable place in the world to be at any time, at any moment, in any circumstances, is in God's place. Amen.
2: 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You're listening to In Touch. What does it mean to be free in Christ? Here's a moment with Charles Stanley.
1: And you'll remember the scripture in John chapter 8, the woman who was thrown in the presence of Jesus. She was accused of being an adulteress, and they were going to stone her. And Jesus asked the question, which one of you is without sin among you? And you'll recall they all walked away. Then he said to her, where are your accusers? And she said, they're gone. And Jesus said, neither do I condemn you. He said, go and sin no more. He set her free by his awesome forgiving power. Now, you and I might ask the question, how does all this work? So let me explain that briefly. When Jesus came into this world, he came into this world for the purpose of dying on the cross. When he died on the cross, the shedding of his blood was God's payment for all of our sins, so that what happened at the cross is he paid our sin debt in full. That is, he made it possible for you and me to live without the penalty of sin and to live, listen, above the power of sin in our life. So that when a person receives Jesus Christ as their personal Savior, there is no more condemnation, the Bible says in Romans chapter 8 and verse 1. Because you see, we have the gift of eternal life.

0: comes into your life to enable us to identify sin, enable us to love the Lord God, and enable us to say no to those things that tempt us and try us. You say, well, how does that work in my life? Well, remember this, it isn't just your effort. It isn't just the decision you make. First of all, we have to confess the fact there is sin in my life. And you see, many people who say, oh, I could stop this if I wanted to. I can quit that. That's not enslaving me. The truth is, it is. And how does that freedom come into your life? By confessing that you are enslaved by that sin. And believing in your heart that when Jesus Christ died on the cross, that death at the cross made it possible for us to live above this sin. But believing it is one thing. It is the surrender of our life. You and I cannot live a sinless life. That's not going to happen because we have something within us, that old propensity to sin, it's still there. But we don't have to yield to it, and we don't have to become a slave or remain a slave to sin. Once we believe that Jesus Christ has saved us from our sin, then we claim His victory. We ask the Lord to forgive us, to cleanse us, and to claim that victory. And the claiming of that victory, listen, is intermingled with the Word of God. Because as you and I read the Scriptures, what happens? We're continually reminded that Jesus came to set us free. We're continually reminded of His power within our life. And Paul says in many verses, speaking of the power of God within us, we are now free. He says, therefore, there is no condemnation to those who are in Christ Jesus. And so when you and I trust Him as our personal Savior, He forgives us of all of our sin. When we surrender our life to Him, He assumes the responsibility for enabling us to live a life of obedience and righteousness. It is knowing the truth. What truth? It is knowing this truth of who Jesus is, of what He did at the cross, and what He's made available to us. Knowing that truth and choosing to walk in obedience to the will of God will set you free from sin and any form of slavery.
1: 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I hope you'll join us again for In Touch, the teaching ministry of Dr. Charles Stanley. 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

Thanks so much for choosing to get your day started. Tuned in to UCB2, the band table there with He's Got It Figured Out. And a similar message, something that we were reminded of, the other side of that one, as we continued part two of our series, hearing from Speaker Giles Stanley from In Touch Ministries through times of trial. You know, when we go through times of trial, we can forget that God has got it figured out. But we're looking at the life of Joseph, and instead of focusing on his trials, he chose to fix his eyes on Jesus. And how God was able to use Joseph for the good of an entire nation. So let's be encouraged by that today, that God has got it figured out, and we can keep our eyes fixed on Jesus, who will help us even through the trials.

0: Red Letter Society and Jordan West with How Glorious. And this song, it invites us to repentance and faith. But more importantly, the lyrics magnify the Trinity, the Father's eternal plan, the Son's sacrifice, and the Spirit's ongoing work in us. A song of celebration, how every part of God is involved in redeeming us.
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7: Hi, my name is Steve Campbell from the C3 Church, Cambridge. I recently went fly fishing on the Sacramento River in Northern California. The fishing was excellent, as was the beauty of the countryside. I had a guide and he pointed out birds to me like sandpipers and herons and wood ducks and cormorants and gulls and pigeons and turkey vultures and a bald eagle and a golden eagle. And I called to mind the words of Jesus. Are not 2 sparrows sold for a penny? Yet not one of them will fall to the ground outside your Father's care. And even the very hairs of your head are all numbered, so don't be afraid. You are worth more than many sparrows. I was reminded God provides trees for them to nest in, other birds of their kind to mate with, fish, bugs, slugs and ants, and all kinds of creepy, crawly creatures for them to feed on. He cares for them. But then I remember, you are worth more than many sparrows. There has never been enough sparrows created to equal what you are worth to God. So let's never forget, people matter more than anything else to God.

Well, if you've still got your Bible open after the teaching that we heard this hour, we love to start every hour in the Word of God. And also, we're diving into Psalm 77 in the next hour. Some just great encouragement for the troubled heart as we look at this psalm.

4 minutes past four, the very early hours of this bank holiday Monday. But hey, welcome along to the show. Hope you're keeping it okay wherever you tuned in from. My name's Lydia, with you at midnight through till five. And what a good way to start this hour. Epic love story there with Rejoice. That one based on Philippians chapter 4, verses 4 to 7. And after this next song, well, we're going to be getting our day off to a good start as we explore Psalm 77 and some real encouragement for the troubled heart.

Wonder Working Power is Southeast Worship here on UCB2. Now, as we look at Psalm 77 now, it's some encouragement for the troubled heart. As the writer of this psalm, Asaph, we see how his troubled heart remembers God's great works. Throughout many of the psalms, we see writers crying out to God, expressing their thoughts and hearts. And Asaph starts Psalm 77 with a cry out to God, where he is seeking God, but still remains troubled. Verses 1 to 3 says this: I cried out to God for help. I cried out to God to hear me. When I was in distress, I sought the Lord. At night, I stretched out untiring hands, and I would not be comforted. I remembered you, God, and I groaned. I meditated, and my spirit grew faint. Asaph was in a day of trouble. He found himself in distress, and he sought the Lord. For you and I, when we have troubled minds, an anxious heart, in our days of trouble, we have a tool. We have something that we can do, and we can learn from Asaph to seek the Lord. We can pray in the midst of our troubles. I read this: days of trouble must be days of prayer. In days of inward trouble, especially when God seems to have withdrawn from us, we must seek him and still seek till we find him. Later on in the psalm, from verses 7 to 9, Asaph has lots of searching questions. Will the Lord reject forever? Will he never show his favour again? Has his unfailing love vanished forever? Has his promise failed for all time? Has God forgotten to be merciful? Has he, in anger, withheld his compassion? You know, with these questions, Asaph spoke his fear that this season he's in, with all his troubles, might last forever. I love how, after all these searching questions, there's a turning point in this psalm. When we get to verse 11, which says this: I will remember the deeds of the Lord. Yes, I will remember your miracles of long ago. Asaph says something so key. He says, I will remember. He acts, he's remembering the greatness of God, changing his focus to God and who he is. In the midst of what he's going through, in the midst of the painful anguish, between what he believed and what he felt was painful, Asaph spoke to himself and he declared what he would do. He was determined to remember something, to keep it in mind. You know, in our days of distress, of pain, and in those questions, let's learn here from Psalm 77 to choose to remember the greatness of God.

0: 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Thanks so much for tuning in. Now, I just wanted to mention about the UCB Kingdom Academy. 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
5: Hi, this is Oliver Evans, pastor of the Rock Church Bradford. How often do you take stock of your spiritual temperature? We often like to walk 10,000 steps a day. A pedometer tells us that, but a thermometer measures temperature. I love the quote from Charles Spurgeon: "I know of no better thermometer to your spiritual temperature than this, the measure of the intensity of your prayer." I have some questions for you today, friends. How is your spiritual temperature? Are you loving God with all your heart, your mind, your soul, and your strength? Maybe you'd say, well, I'm making a little bit of progress, but not as much as I would like. Maybe your love for God is not as passionate as it once was. Friend, can I encourage you to get on fire for the things of God? Keep on keeping on.

Is there anything that you've said yes to this bank holiday yet Monday? It was Elim Sound and Spring Harvest with that We Say Yes. Well, after some more music, we're going to be hearing a fitting word for a bank holiday Monday. A reminder of how important rest is. Maybe something to say yes to. And we'll be turning to God's Word, hearing our daily devotional, spending some time in Mark chapter 6 and verse 31.

0: Sanctus Real and today, tomorrow and forever. Hey, if you find yourself rushing to the next appointment today, why not take a moment, take a breather to slow down and have a listen to this, reminding us of how important rest is.
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2: The word for today is overcoming workaholism. In Mark chapter 6 and verse 31 we read, get some rest. One of Satan's tactics is to take us from one extreme to the other, from laziness to workaholism. Understanding the difference between being a hard worker versus a workaholic is key. Hard workers have the wisdom to set limits on how much they'll do in a course of a day. In her book, 30 Days to a Stronger, More Confident You, Deborah Smith Perguise wrote, I was in denial about my propensity towards workaholism until I realised that I had too many of the telltale symptoms. I worked late the majority of the time. Most of my conversations revolved around the issues at the office. I rarely took lunch breaks. I was always multitasking. I rarely performed any tasks single-mindedly. If I talked on the phone, I would also use the time to tidy the house. If I watched television, I also organised papers, and on it went. When I tried relaxing, I would think of all the things I should be doing. My to-do list had more items on it than I could possibly achieve during a single day. I was a slave to my overcommitted calendar. I left little or no downtime. Everybody seemed to move too slowly. I was always rushing to the next appointment. I looked forward to the accolades I received for performing well. I found little time to nurture my friendships. Today, I try to engage only in those activities I feel are part of God's plan for my life. What great advice! Jesus said to his hard-working disciples, "Come with me by yourselves to a quiet place and get some rest." Is the Lord saying the same thing to you? That's the word for today on UCB.

0: thanks so much for your company here on UCB2. Happy Monday to you. I hope your week is getting off to a good start. Now, for a bit of a daily challenge this bank holiday Monday, maybe something for the whole family to get involved in. So how about this? Do you think you could make this work? Instead of going to the shops, going out to the restaurant, well, challenge yourself to raid the cupboards, the freezer, the fridge, and invent a brand new multi-course dinner using only what you already have. It is a good way to use up what you do have already, and maybe a bit of a fun, creative challenge, seeing what you could come up with. Maybe even having a three-course dinner. How about that?
1: 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The home of hope and worship.
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3: 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One of my favourite teachings in the Bible is a teaching by Jesus that simply says to us, remain in me, and if you remain in me, I will remain in you. This needs to be the secret of our life. When people ask me, what's the secret of your life, Andy? I say, that's easily answered. The union I now have with God in Christ. You see, the disciples had trouble understanding this, so Jesus made it very, very easy for them to understand, and us also. He took them to a vine and said, hey boys, do you see the vine? Yes. Do you see the branch? Yes. Then listen to this. Me vine, you branch. That's the simple understanding that we need to live from in our daily life. That Jesus is the vine and we're the branches. What does that mean for us? Oh, it means incredible things like his life is now ours. You see, the Lord has taken us from separation. He's grafted us into himself. And now we can enjoy the sap of his life in our daily ones. The Lord bless you. Have an amazing day.

Well, I do hope you've been encouraged as we step into this bank holiday Monday and get it started with lots of songs of hope, songs to keep you uplifted here on UCB2. We are now making our way toward our latest news and keeping you company, sitting in for Samuel this week on breakfasts, and lots more encouragement through the songs, the conversation, the word for today, all on the way. And just leaving you with this, let's remember God's heart for kindness. Let's remember his loving kindness today and how we get to share his kindness with the world.

Ah, such a lovely song there from Hillsong Worship. Awake My Soul. Maybe that's just the song that you needed to wake up and get out of bed this bank holiday Monday. Well, a very good morning to you. It's so good to have your company. Welcome to Monday, the 25th of May. My name's Anne Henderson. I'm sitting in for Samuel this whole week as he's on holiday. So I'm so looking forward to the pleasure of your company. So this is Prayer and Praise. It's where we start the day with loads of praise and worship music, just helping us to wake up in that attitude of worship, praise and thanksgiving. We've also got Still Waters coming up together at 8:30. And then just after this next song from United Pursuit, it is Prayer and Praise. So we're going to be praying together.

0: And that's a song called Set a Fire. Great music still to come, even in the next few minutes. We've got Stephen McWhorter and the Kingdom Fleet. But right now, this is prayer and praise. So let's pray together. Father, thank you for this new day. And God, thank you that you're our faithful God. So no matter how we've woke up this morning, for some people, it's waking up thinking, this is great. It's a bank holiday. I don't have to go to work or college or school or anything like that today. And for others, it's waking up and thinking, today's going to be a tough day. But God, thank you that whatever it looks like, you are faithful. And whatever it looks like, you never leave us or forsake us. So, Father, as we start this new day, we pray for one another. Thank you that you've given us the ability to pray for each other. We pray that today we would know you more, that we would hear your voice with clarity, especially for those who are looking for guidance and wisdom and direction at the moment. God, that they would hear your voice with clarity and be able to step into the next plan that you have for them, the next little step that they need to be taking in this journey of life. And God, thank you that you give us all that we need to be able to take that step. So, God, we're so grateful for so many things. Thank you that the sun rose this morning, that it'll set this evening, and that today is a day that we get to worship, praise, and give thanks in the midst of everything, because you're a faithful God, and we're so grateful. In Jesus' name, amen.
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4: Hi, I'm Roy Crown, Hope's Executive Director. The Talking Jesus research shows us that 1 in 5 people know that Jesus wasn't just an ordinary man or a prophet. They actually know that he is God. Jesus asked the disciples the same question. Who do people say I am? Jesus asked. They replied, some say John the Baptist, others say Elijah, and still others one of the prophets. Then Jesus made it even more personal. Who do you say I am? It's a question he's still asking today. So if you get into a conversation about Jesus, it is likely that the other person believes Jesus lived, and 1 in 5 of the people you talk to believe Jesus is God. 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

Oh, I love that song and his voice as well. So good. Come, Lord Jesus. And you know, that's a great praise song. But isn't that a good prayer that you and I can make every day? Even this morning, come, Lord Jesus. Because you know, we're all different. We all have different things happening in our lives, different needs. But one need that we all have, and that is we need Jesus. And so we can all sing and declare those words, come, Jesus, come. Well, coming up in just a few minutes after our next song, it's Still Waters. And this morning, Phil's going to be praying about and helping us to understand about at the beginning. But taking us through to there, here is Bianca Painter.

0: Nothing comes close to you or those words. How true are those words every day? Well, you're listening to UCB 2. Welcome to breakfast. Welcome to prayer and praise this bank holiday Monday morning. It is 5:30, so it's time for Still Waters.
1: Hello, and welcome to Still Waters. Jesus is eternal, and his story is tied to the creation of the world. You are King. My response to who Jesus is has to come to a decision to whether I believe in him or not. Help me in my areas of unbelief. I am to move from a place of believing to a place of experiencing the reality of God's love. In the beginning was the Word, and the Word was with God, and the Word was God. God, moved by sacrificial love, gave us his Son, not to judge us, but to save us. God, I pray for leaders in every sphere to have Christians among them who can influence and build on solid ground.

to support each other, pray for one another, be there to help and encourage one another. And especially for a lot of people going into half term, Father, we pray that this would be a time for families to really build on relationships, spending time together, quality time. And we pray for children who are on half term that they would just enjoy the sunshine. But also, Father, that they would build even new relationships and build relationships with people who live around them. And that it would be an exciting time. We pray for family ties to grow even stronger during this half term. And we pray for those parents who having to work and other people looking after the children. We pray again that the children would feel just loved and supported, and it would just be a really great time. And Father, we continue to pray for families just going through difficult times at the moment. We pray that they would know your peace, that you would be that encouragement, that rock right in the centre of those families, and that you would draw them together and that they would learn to support and encourage each other even more. So God, we are just so grateful for families, and we thank you for them in Jesus' name. Amen.

Love the title of that song. It's a reminder that the Lord will provide, because he is a God who provides. Sometimes it doesn't feel like it though, does it? And the Bible tells us that, you know, God is the God who provides, but according to our needs and not necessarily our wants. And so sometimes we face difficult things and it looks impossible. We've no idea how things are going to work out. And as we trust in God, we realise that he does it his way and that his timing is always perfect and that we can trust the God who provides. So something that we can be so grateful and thankful and sing those songs really loudly this morning, the God who provides.

but we're just a few minutes away from 6 o'clock. Now, that's where we've got the latest news on the way for you. And that's going to be followed by a Bible verse. It'd be great if you could follow along to it. It's going to be John 14 and verses 2-3. And then as we head into the next hour, we've got some information about one of the songs and a Bible verse to read about and hear a little bit about. All that on the way as we head into 6.

Oh, always good to hear a little bit of Wren Collective, isn't it? Year of Victory is the title of that song. Well, a very good morning to you. It's 6 minutes past six. It's Monday the 25th of May. It's also Bank Holiday Monday. So it's great to have your company. Maybe you've had a little bit of a lie-in this morning. Well, I'll tell you what, if I play some great music, that might encourage you to get out of bed and start your day. Let me tell you what's coming up. So in just a few minutes, I'm playing the new song from Matthew West and just giving you a little bit of information about the song before I play it. And then it'd be good to read a verse from the Bible a bit later. I'll tell you what that is in a few minutes. But right now, here's Philippa Hannah.

it's a great declaration, that song, isn't it? Reminds us that together we're one church, one people under God. For you and I, we live in different places, go to different churches, different denominations, but we're all part of God's family. How good is that? Well, one of the new songs that we've been playing for you this month on UCB2 has been Jesus is King by Matthew West. So I thought I'd tell you just a little bit of information. He says of the song, he said, well, there's a lot of noise right now about power and just who's calling the shots. And so Jesus is King is a way of coming back to what's true and being reminded that God's still on the throne, still in control, and he always will be. So he says this song delivers a clear and confident proclamation of the gospel. It reflects on the cross, the empty tomb, and the promise of Jesus' return. So that's a little bit about the song and why he wrote it. So let's hear it now and sing along. This is Jesus is King.

0: Jesus is King.
1: That's Matthew West. Well, coming up after our next song, I'd love us to read a Bible verse together. So if you want to get your Bible and turn to 2 Corinthians 1, and we'll read verse 20 right after this from Red Rocks Worship.

0: Well, hopefully you've got your Bible open and ready to follow along as we read a Bible verse. It's 2 Corinthians 1 and verse 20. For no matter how many promises God has made, they are yes in Christ. And so through him, the Amen is spoken by us to the glory of God. That's a great verse, isn't it? And it reminds us that God's promises, well, they're not uncertain or fragile through Jesus. But God's already demonstrated his commitment to humanity in the clearest possible way. You know, sometimes you and I, we question whether God will come through for us just because of circumstances that might seem delayed or even unclear. But the cross, well, that's proof that God really does keep his word. His promises, well, they may unfold differently than we imagined, but they're never forgotten. And we're reminded in Christ that we really can trust that God's answer is rooted in love, wisdom and faithfulness.
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3: Hi, this is Kaz McCrone from Cirencester Baptist Church. I wonder if you see yourself as a glass half full or a glass half empty person. Are you a person who focuses on what went wrong, or one who likes to give thanks for the good things? It can be so easy to look around us and see the brokenness and the mess, especially when we look at other people, and probably even more so when we look at others in the church. But what if our first response was instead to give thanks that those people are there? In the letter to the Colossians, before any instructions on how to live, Paul begins with thanksgiving. We always thank God, the Father of our Lord Jesus Christ, when we pray for you. Were they doing everything right? Of course not. Paul goes on later to give instructions about how they should live, but he begins by giving thanks for them. Who could you give thanks for today?

Well, we're just a few minutes away from 6:30, and that's where Peter Reading is here with the latest UCB news headlines, and then loads coming up in the next hour, including I've got a good story on the way for you.

0: UCB News headlines at 6:30. I'm Peter Wooding. Volunteer groups are warning Britain isn't ready if it comes under attack and are pushing for a leading role in the response. They're calling for a new official civil defence organisation, similar to the one disbanded in the 1960s. Today could be the hottest bank holiday on record for nearly 80 years, with temperatures expected to reach 34 degrees. Amber heat health alerts are in place across the Midlands, East and South East England. Lincolnshire police have recovered the body of a teenager who vanished after getting into difficulty in water yesterday. 15-year-old Declan Sawyer was found in Swanholme Lakes in Lincoln. And the final day of the Premier League saw West Ham drop down to the Championship despite a 3-0 win over Leeds. They were relegated after London rivals Tottenham beat Everton 1-0. Mo Salah said goodbye to Liverpool, and Manchester City manager Pep Guardiola bowed out after 10 years in charge. That's the latest UCB News headlines. Your next update in half an hour.
1: Thank you. Another look at this morning's weather. Well, temperatures are going to be rising quickly across England and Wales, turning very hot for many with some strong sunshine and just light winds. Now, it will be a bit cloudier and fresher across the north of Scotland as well as parts of Northern Ireland, and you might even see some patchy light rain at times. But your temperatures this morning for Scotland and Northern Ireland, it's 19 to 20 degrees, and for England and Wales at 23 to 26 degrees.

0: Yeah, I love the title of that song. Really great words, isn't it? God, I'm so ready for anything that you want to do. I'm ready for you to work in me and through me. Isn't that a great statement that we get to make every single day? I'm ready, Lord, including today. Well, you're listening to UCB 2. And coming up in just a few minutes, then it'd be great to just pray as we start our Bank Holiday Monday together. Also, I'm going to have some thoughts on who I am as a child of God. All that put together with some really great music. In fact, up next is ICF Worship. Good morning.
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2: Hi everyone, my name is Anne Calver and I'm pioneering a new movement called Unleashed. The Lord has been speaking to me quite a lot about the church, and one of the things that I keep hearing over and over again is there'll be great humbling in the rearranging. And I could see like a chessboard and this sense of the Lord moving all the pieces. And I was reminded of Isaiah chapter 22, which is a moment where Eliakim is handed the keys of authority. And Eliakim is a servant. He's the palace administrator. He's not one that you would think would take the authority. But as I prayed into that, I felt like the Lord was saying, I'm handing keys of authority to the humble. And you will see those who are full of pride be removed from position, and those who are humble exalted in this hour. Will you humble us, Lord, that we might rise?

Well, it's 6:45. Still early for a bank holiday Monday. So I thought it'd be great to pray for one another as we start this day. Father, thank you for today. Thank you that now we have had a sunrise and the sun will set today too. And God, we've got so much time between now and the end of the day, and we want to make every second, every minute count. Thank you for everything that's happened in and through our lives already this weekend, and another day to have an opportunity to know you more, to grow in our relationship with you even more. And Father, for the plans that we have today too, we just say, God, is there anything you want us to be doing? Because your plans are always better. So Father, help us to, people that we come into contact with today and that we meet, help us to share our faith and share our story with other people, reminding them what an amazing God that you are, and being in relationship with you is the best thing in every single day. So God, we're excited for what's going to be happening today, and we give you the glory. In Jesus' name, amen.

Oh, World is the title of that song. Well, I did say I was going to give you and share a few thoughts about who I am as a child of God. I am an overcomer because you have overcome. I am victorious because of your resurrecting victory. I am your child because you have adopted me. I am free from sin because your blood has redeemed me. I am forgiven because you have washed me clean. I am healed because of your wounds. I am justified through faith in you. I am revived through the water of your word. I am wonderfully made because your works are wonderful. I am your workmanship, designed with a purpose and destiny. I am at peace because I look to you and not my circumstances. I am contented because my satisfaction is in you. I am a new creation because you make all things new. And I am free because your truth sets me free.

Well, we're just a few minutes away from 7 o'clock, and that's where Peter Wooding's going to be here with the latest UCB news. And then Word for Today coming up too in the next few minutes. But that means I've got another song to play right now to take you through to news.

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2: UCB News at 7 o'clock. I'm Peter Wooding. Volunteer groups are warning Britain isn't ready if it comes under attack and are pushing for a leading role in the response. They're calling for a new official civil defence organisation, similar to the one disbanded in the 1960s. It would support emergency services and local officials and would maintain order and rebuild key infrastructure. Colin Harmsworth set up the Joint Civil Aid Corps more than a decade ago.
3: We're looking at between 80 to 110,000 volunteers when we're fully up and running.
4: What kind of reaction have you been getting when you've approached the Cabinet Office? What do they say to you?
3: The difficulty is getting past the gateways to speak to these people and to show what and who we actually are.
2: America's top diplomats described negotiations with Iran as a work in progress. Marco Rubio's in India and reiterated Donald Trump's not going to make, in his words, a bad deal. Today could be the hottest bank holiday on record, with temperatures forecast to hit 34 degrees Celsius in parts of England. Highs of 32.3 in London yesterday led to the hottest day in May for almost 80 years. Amber heat health alerts are in place across the Midlands, East and South East England. Skin cancer specialist Michelle Baker wants to see improved education on sun safety.
5: The problem is we were never brought up to have good sun protection habits. That's something that's been passed on from generation to generation. So even now, you have adults that will put sunscreen on children and just wipe the remnants on themselves.
2: Samaritan's Purse is airlifting an Ebola treatment centre and personal protective equipment to the Democratic Republic of the Congo in response to the deadly Ebola outbreak. The Christian charity has also deployed disaster response specialists. And the former Deputy Prime Minister Angela Rayner is backing a social media ban for under-16s. A consultation closes tomorrow. That's the latest UCB News. Your next update in half an hour.
6: Thank you. And now look at your weather this bank holiday Monday morning. Well, temperatures are going to be quickly rising across England and Wales, turning quite hot for many with some strong sunshine and only light winds. Now, it is going to be cloudier and fresher across northern Scotland, as well as parts of Northern Ireland, and you may see some patchy light rain at first. Now, temperatures, well, it's 19 to 20 degrees for Scotland and Northern Ireland, and 23 to 26 degrees in England and Wales.
7: From the Bible, let the message of Christ dwell among you richly, as you teach and admonish one another with all wisdom through psalms, hymns and songs from the Spirit, singing to God with gratitude in your hearts. Colossians 3:16.

0: people of God, rise up. That's you and me. Oh, how good is that? Rise up, no excuses. Well, a very good morning to you. Welcome to Bank Holiday Monday, the 25th of May. It's at 6 minutes past seven. My name's Anne Henderson, and it's so good to have your company. I'm sitting in for Samuel all this week because we've given him a few days holiday. So I'm so looking forward to spending the week with you on breakfast. Now, let me tell you what's coming up in the next few minutes. So we've got word for today, and it's all about overcoming workaholism. Ooh, I'm sure maybe you can't relate too much to that. Anyway, some really good tips and advice in that. And we're going to be talking a little bit about the Chelsea Flower Show. Well, it kind of finished it yesterday, so we're going to have a little bit of a chat about it. All that, and I've got loads of great music on the way for you. In fact, coming up next is Ryan Daniel Cole. Good morning.
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4: Hello, my name is Ruth Rice. I'm the director of Renew Wellbeing. Every single morning as a charity, we encourage people to use the first few verses of Psalm 103 to shape and structure our prayers. So Psalm 103 starts like this: Bless the Lord, O my soul, and all that is within me. Bless his holy name. And what we're doing when we say this psalm is we're talking to our own souls. We're having a word with ourselves. I love that. I love starting my day by going, come on, Ruth, bless the Lord, my soul. This word bless in the Hebrew implies some sort of bodily sort of response to the presence of God. Bless the Lord, not bless yourself or worry about the day or get yourself in a panic about all the things you've got to do, but bless the Lord, O my soul, and all that is within me. So bringing everything you are and everything you have, bringing it to him.

0: What a day. Well, it's time now for Word for Today, and we're going to be hearing about the balance of doing too little and too much.
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2: The word for today is overcoming workaholism. In Mark chapter 6 and verse 31 we read, "Get some rest." One of Satan's tactics is to take us from one extreme to the other, from laziness to workaholism. Understanding the difference between being a hard worker versus a workaholic is key. Hard workers have the wisdom to set limits on how much they'll do in a course of a day. In her book, 30 Days to a Stronger, More Confident You, Deborah Smith Perguise wrote, "I was in denial about my propensity towards workaholism until I realised that I had too many of the telltale symptoms. I worked late the majority of the time. Most of my conversations revolved around the issues at the office. I rarely took lunch breaks. I was always multitasking. I rarely performed any tasks single-mindedly. If I talked on the phone, I would also use the time to tidy the house. If I watched television, I also organised papers, and on it went. When I tried relaxing, I would think of all the things I should be doing. My to-do list had more items on it than I could possibly achieve during a single day. I was a slave to my overcommitted calendar. I left little or no downtime. Everybody seemed to move too slowly. I was always rushing to the next appointment. I looked forward to the accolades I received for performing well. I found little time to nurture my friendships. Today, I try to engage only in those activities I feel are part of God's plan for my life." What great advice! Jesus said to his hard-working disciples, "Come with me by yourselves to a quiet place and get some rest." Is the Lord saying the same thing to you? That's the word for today on UCB.

Beautifully sung there. 2020 is the title of the song, Strangely Dim. Now, one thing I've been watching over the last few days, and that is the Chelsea Flower Show. And this year, it really focused on wildlife friendly garden. And it highlight well practical ideas for biodiversity and well-being. So we saw things like pollinator friendly planting to accessible community gardens. In fact, several show gardens will also live on after the event because they'll be transferred to schools, hospitals, charities and public well-being spaces around the whole of the UK. So I'm not sure if you had a favourite garden or even a favourite flower. You know, I'm one of those people that was watching it and thinking, oh, that plant's gorgeous, I'd like that in my garden. And then 2 minutes later, oh, that plant's gorgeous, I wouldn't mind that in my garden. And then it's, oh, that plant's gorgeous, every one of them. But it just makes you appreciate, you know, nature and creation and the beauty that God's created for you and I to really enjoy on a daily basis. How good is that?

So true, so true. I really am all you see. God's everything he says he is. And we are everything that God says we are as well. We just need to believe it a bit more. Well, you're listening to UCB2 and coming up in just a few minutes at 8:30, then Peter Wooding is here with the latest UCB news headlines. And then I've got a bit of a question to ask you all about bank holidays. I'll tell you in a few minutes.

0: as a bank holiday weather record could be broken today. Highs are expected in London and the southeast of England. So-called hidden charges around accessing... UTB News headlines at 7:30. I'm Peter Wooding. Temperatures of 34 degrees Celsius have been described by the Met Office as historic for May, as a bank holiday weather record could be broken today. Highs are expected in London and the southeast of England. So-called hidden charges around accessing government-funded childcare in England could be investigated. The Education Secretary's asked a watchdog to look into reports parents are paying extra to secure a place, including waiting list deposits. The former Deputy Prime Minister Angela Rayner is backing a social media ban for under-16s. A consultation closes tomorrow, but she says her old boss Sir Keir Starmer should just make a decision. America's top diplomats describe negotiations with Iran as a work in progress. Marco Rubio's in India and reiterated Donald Trump's not going to make, in his words, a bad deal. And West Ham captain Jarrod Bowen says they've paid the biggest price for not being good enough, as their relegation from the Premier League is confirmed. That's the latest UCB News headlines.
1: Thank you. Another look at this morning's weather. Well, temperatures are going to be rising quickly across England and Wales, turning very hot for many with some strong sunshine and just light winds. Now, it will be a bit cloudier and fresher across the north of Scotland as well as parts of Northern Ireland, and you might even see some patchy light rain at times. But your temperatures this morning for Scotland and Northern Ireland, it's 19 to 20 degrees, and for England and Wales, 23 to 26 degrees.

Lakewood Music there, and in the name. It's 25 to 8. It's a bank holiday Monday morning. It's so good to have you company. My name's Anne. I'm sitting in for Samuel all this week while he has a few days holiday. Well, let me tell you what's coming up. We've got a little report from UCB News coming up in just a few minutes' time. And just going to be a little bit of a warning here. There is going to be discussion of miscarriage and mental health impacts. So you might want to be aware of that before we go to the report after our next song. But right now, I'd like to ask you a bit of a question. And it is a bank holiday Monday. So my question very simply is, what's the best way to spend a bank holiday? If you could do anything, what would it be? An ideal way to spend a bank holiday? I'd love to hear from you. Here's how you can get in touch. You can send your message to WhatsApp on 01782 922 220, or you can send an email, and that's anne@ucb.co.uk, or go to the UCB2 Facebook group page and put your comment on there.

0: And that's Grace Came Down is the title of that song. Well, this bank holiday, we are sharing again some interviews and reports from UCB News that you might have missed. And just a bit of a warning here that this report does contain some discussion of miscarriage and mental health impacts. So it's claimed that families affected by miscarriage are not being fully supported by the NHS. And that's according to Tommy's, a national pregnancy and baby charity, which is campaigning for early routine tests. James Morris from UCB News reports.
1: Women who suffer miscarriages are being put at risk of further harm and distress by a lack of adequate follow-up care, according to a recent report. The Miscarriage Association say almost 70% of the 1,000 women they spoke to experienced mental health problems following miscarriage. Researchers found one patient described her experience as dehumanising, with others labelling it traumatic. In the UK, it's estimated that there are approximately 250,000 miscarriages each year, according to pregnancy charity Tommy's. They believe 10,000 miscarriages could be prevented each year if women were offered routine tests after their first. Tommy's say there's no scientific logic to existing NHS care models. Care is currently only offered following a woman's third baby loss. And campaigners say that means families are left unsupported. Dr. Yosna Voras from the organisation which piloted making consultations and tests available sooner after baby loss.
2: There is unfortunately a postcode lottery, and there are some centres that do offer support after the second miscarriage, but this is a postcode lottery. And what we're trying to do with the graded model of care and calling for its rollout nationally is to

0: in that postcode lottery.
1: She wants MPs to back the approach. Women's Health Minister Baroness Merrin says the charity's findings will be carefully considered. Meanwhile, parents in Northern Ireland who lose a baby through miscarriage can now be given paid leave. It's the first place in the UK to offer the two-week entitlement. The regulations also makes parental bereavement leave and pay a day one right for people, removing the need to have been employed for 26 weeks before being eligible. Victoria Higgins has lost 7 babies to miscarriage and says taking sick leave is not right.
2: When you lose a pregnancy, you're not ill, you're bereaved, and you need the time to take to get over that. And the last thing you need to do is be worrying about any financial implications. Currently, statutory sick leave payments much below bereavement leave payment.
1: The government says their employment rights bill will establish a new right to bereavement leave in England. Tess Woodward's employers offered her paid time off after she miscarried. She says having certainty would have eased any concern.
3: It affects a lot of people, and in general, like, we should be more open that this happens a lot, and to make sure that there is the support available that people need to allow them to process, to allow them to grieve and to sort of come out the other side of it in a better place.
1: 60% of women found their role or working environment emotionally triggering after returning to work, according to the Miscarriage Association. Dr. Roger Green, Deputy Chief Executive of Christian Charity At A Loss, previously shared that it's important for employers to be sensitive of that when women do return to work.
4: Having that understanding within an organisation about how to welcome them back compassionately, welcome them back gently, but recognising they may not be able to function in the way that they were immediately beforehand, that will take some time.
1: The new rights are expected to come into effect in England next year. James Morris for UCB News.
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0: Stepping back a few years there to that song. Haven't sung that for ages. What a good song it is, though. I'm glad I was singing along to it. Well, it is at 10 to 8, so it's time for a little bit of fun, little Bible quiz for you. No competition, so no prize or nothing to give away. Just testing your Bible knowledge this Bank Holiday Monday. So here we go. When Jesus walked on water, what sea did he walk on? Let me give you that one more time. When Jesus walked on water, what sea did he walk on? Have a think about it. Answer coming up in just a couple of minutes. I will give you a clue though if you're thinking, oh, I'm not too sure. Maybe you want to get your Bible open to John 6.
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5: I'm Anthony Delaney from Ivy Church, Manchester. The Christian gospel is fundamentally incompatible with racial prejudice. Right from the start in Genesis, we see all people are created in God's image. We see that God is a God who does not look at or judge by outward appearance, but looks at the heart. And of course, the word prejudice has the word judge in the middle. It's one about prejudging. And so often we do what God doesn't do, and we do judge by outward appearances because we can't really see hearts. All people are deeply loved by God. Everybody you never locked eyes with anybody who wasn't deeply loved by God. You must never forget that.
0: Thanks there for those thoughts from Anthony Delaney. Well, how did you get on in our little Bible quiz this morning? So nothing to give away, no prize or anything, just for a bit of fun. The question was, when Jesus walked on water, what sea did he walk on? Your answer could be found in John 6, and it was indeed the Sea of Galilee. Oh, I've actually been there when I went to Israel. We went on a boat on the Sea of Galilee, so I can actually picture it as I'm talking to you. Anyway, if you got that correct, a huge well done to you. I wonder how you'll do tomorrow morning in our Bible quiz, but well done for getting that one right. Well, we're just a few minutes away from 8 o'clock. That's where Peter Wooding is here with the latest UCB news. And then, well, we're going to talk about weather.

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1: UCB News at 8 o'clock. I'm Peter Wooding. The Met Office believes May's weather record will be broken later, with temperatures of 34 degrees Celsius expected in London and the South East. It'd make it the hottest ever bank holiday. Amber heat health alerts are in place across England, warning of increased risk to vulnerable groups. Steve Vincent from the RNLI has this advice for people wanting to cool off.
2: We're just asking people, if you're going anywhere near water, just don't take unnecessary risks. And particularly that involves the cold water. So don't suddenly leap into cold water. That will bring on that involuntary shock action and will cause you to really struggle to swim and to stay afloat.
1: America's top diplomat has described peace talks to end the war in Iran as a work in progress. U.S. Secretary of State Marco Rubio has told reporters in New Delhi he has confidence in Donald Trump's negotiating skills.
3: As the president said, he's not in a hurry. He's not going to make a bad deal. I mean, the president's not going to make a bad agreement. So let's see what happens. We're going to give diplomacy every chance to succeed before we explore the alternatives.
1: Over the weekend, there were conflicting reports from Washington and Tehran about a possible imminent deal. Reports of hidden charges while trying to access government-funded childcare in England could be investigated. Education Secretary Bridget Phillipson's asked a competition watchdog to look into it after claiming too many parents have described paying extra to secure a place. Eligible working parents are able to get 30 hours a week of free childcare for children aged between 9 months and 4 years old. The former Deputy Prime Minister is urging Sir Keir Starmer to ban social media for under-16s. Angela Rayner says her old boss should just make a decision. And in sport, it was a dramatic final day of the Premier League season. West Ham are relegated despite a 3-0 win against Leeds, while Arsenal lifted the trophy for the first time in 22 years. That's the latest UCB news. Your next update in half an hour.
4: Thank you. And now look at your weather this bank holiday Monday morning. Well, temperatures are going to be quickly rising across England and Wales, turning quite hot for many with some strong sunshine and only light winds. Now, it is going to be cloudier and fresher across northern Scotland, as well as parts of Northern Ireland, and you may see some patchy light rain at first. Now, temperatures, well, it's 19 to 20 degrees for Scotland and Northern Ireland, and 23 to 26 degrees in England and Wales.
5: From the Bible, greater love has no one than this, that he lay down his life for his friends. John 15:13.

0: there that reminds us about God's mercy and how it's always more, always there and always available on a daily basis. Well, a very good morning to you. Welcome to Bank Holiday Monday. Now, if you've had a little bit of a lie-in, let me tell you, you've missed some great music. But the good news, there's loads more of it still to come. It is 7 minutes past eight, so hopefully you've got some good plans for your day. We might have a chat about that a little bit later. What I can tell you is, coming up in just a few minutes, well, we're going to talk about weather. So we haven't done that yet today. Hey, it's always good to talk about the weather. And we've got our sing-along song coming up at 20 past. It's a new week. It's a new song. I'll tell you more about it in just a few minutes. Talking about music, though, we've got United coming up in just a few minutes. And right now, after this next little bit, it's Phil King.
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3: Hello, I'm Rebecca Coatsworth. I love to knit, but I'm not very fast. I once finished a scarf 6 years after I started it. With knitting, you can feel like you're getting nowhere really slowly. The ball of wool never seems to change in size, and the scarf never seems to get longer. Then one day, I would pick up the scarf to resume and notice that it had mysteriously grown. It reminds me that sometimes God works by changing things little by little. One day, I look back and trace how God was present and see what He was doing, weaving everything together. Yes, it can take a long time to see the finished product. But if I stop, how will I ever see God's finished work? Keep persevering in prayer

Praise the Lord. Well, I did say we're going to talk a little bit about weather, and that's because more scorching conditions are expected today. Now, this is after temperatures reached 32.1 at Heathrow yesterday, and the Met Office, well, they've said heatwave conditions were met in eight different parts of England yesterday, so they can declare we are definitely in a heat wave. And they're saying today we're going to see historic temperatures breaking all the records, and we're on target to be the hottest bank holiday Monday ever recorded. But the RNLI have said, enjoy the temperatures, enjoy the bank holiday sunshine. But if you're going anywhere near the seaside or a river or lake, then remember the water hasn't had a chance to heat up yet, and it's still winter temperatures. So don't just jump in. It's going to be freezing. Just take it a little bit easy.

You're listening to UCB 2, it's 20 past 8. That means, well, it's normally what we'd call the school run sing-along song, but it's a bank holiday Monday, so it's the sing-along song. And that means regardless of where you are or what you're doing, it'd be great for us all to join in and sing together. So this week, well, here's what the request was. Please, please, can we play Battle Belongs by Phil Wickham? And this is from Bibby, who's just turned 11. But what can you say to that except, of course? So you've got to sing the loudest, though. So if we're all ready, here we go.

And that's this week's sing-along song, Phil Wickham and Battle Belongs. Bibby, thank you so much for choosing that. I definitely enjoyed singing along to it. I'm get to do that at 20 past 8 all this week. Well, coming up in just a few minutes at 8.30, Peter Wooding with the latest news headlines on the way for you. And then, well, we want to talk about something to get in your diary for next month. You got to be there. I'm going to give you all the information shortly.

0: UTB News headlines at 8:30. I'm Peter Wooding. It's likely weather records will be broken today, both for the hottest day in May and bank holiday. Temperatures could hit 34 degrees Celsius in London and southeast England. US Secretary of State Marco Rubio says an agreement with Iran may come today, but added Donald Trump's not going to make a bad deal. There were reports over the weekend of progress in negotiations to end the war. More than 10,000 lung cancer cases have been picked up by mobile NHS trucks scanning people in supermarkets and stadium car parks in England. Officials hope to roll more out nationwide by 2030. An RAF jet carrying the Defence Secretary had its signal jammed near the Russian border. Pilots had to use a different navigation system, but passengers were told the plane's safe to fly. And the final day of the Premier League season yesterday saw West Ham relegated. That's the latest UCB news headlines. Your next update in half an hour.
1: Thank you. Another look at this morning's weather. Well, temperatures are going to be rising quickly across England and Wales, turning very hot for many with some strong sunshine and just light winds. Now, it will be a bit cloudier and fresher across the north of Scotland as well as parts of Northern Ireland, and you might even see some patchy light rain at times. But your temperatures this morning for Scotland and Northern Ireland, it's 19 to 20 degrees, and for England and Wales at 23 to 26 degrees.

And that's Matt Redman's Still I Will Sing. Well, about an hour ago, I asked you a little question, and that was, what's the great way to spend a bank holiday? So thanks very much to some of you who've been in touch to tell me. Let me just tell you what a few people are doing. For Christine, just relaxing. I have to say, that sounds amazing. And Amanda says, I'm sitting on my balcony with my knitting. And what a great day you've picked for that. And for Cassie, peacefully reading. And then the sound of the birds. Oh, sounds great too. Matt says, well, I'm going to see my parents with the kids. And Janet says, a family bike ride, taking snacks and making a few stops on the way. That sounds amazing. So if you are going out and about anywhere today, just remember it is forecast to be really hot. Don't forget to take sun cream with you, apply it, and maybe cover up a little bit too.

That's a great title for a song, isn't it? I've come in from the shadows. Love that. Now, I don't know if you're anything like me, but I love to have things in my diary. You know, things that are coming up that I can really look forward to. And if that's you, have I got some good news for you of an event that it would be great if you could be there. It's the One Story, His Glory event that UCB are putting on. It's held on Saturday the 27th of June, so you've still got some time to get it in your diary and get it booked. And really, it's a live night of worship and thanksgiving. And the reason is that UCB are 40 years old this year, so what we want to do is really celebrate what God has been doing the last 40 years. So you're going to hear testimonies and just some of the things that God's been doing and how lives have really been changed through UCB. But we're not going to stop there. We're looking at what God's doing now and then being excited and giving God thanks and praise for what he's going to do in the future. Now, like I say, the date is Saturday the 27th of June and it's held in Bethel Convention Centre. That's in West Bromwich. Now, your tickets are £10 each plus a booking fee, and you might want to go on your own or as a family or maybe even as a group from church, and you can talk to some other people and say, this is going to be an incredible event. It would be great to be there. Your worship is going to be led by Lara Martin, Helen Yusuf and Mark Oakes. I can tell you, you're in for a treat. So, I've told you all about it. Now you want to know how you can get your ticket booked, don't you? Great. Well, here's all you need to do. If you go to ucb.co.uk/onestorylive.

0: And that's Sam Hibbard here on UCB2. And this is Matt Brown here on UCB2. Good morning.
1: Good morning.
0: Oh, gorgeous. The sun shining, the sky blue. You're in the studio. It's got to be a good day.
1: Well, we hope so. We hope that it's going to continue that way.
0: Weather's been gorgeous for a bank holiday weekend, isn't it?
1: It really has. Although I have to say, we've spent the majority of yesterday inside our house. We're having to avoid the garden. We have a new member of the family that arrived early yesterday morning, who by my father-in-law has been named Hash Brown the Hedgehog. It became very obvious to us that as she was weaving together a nest using some old leaves and some straw that we've been and got from the pet shop on all the advice, that she is nesting, and we're expecting some small hedgehogs, hoglets, I assume, in the coming days. So we will have Hedgehog Watch on This Is My Story for the coming week or weeks, and I'll let you know how things develop.
0: Well, all I can say is make sure you get plenty of tea bags in, because we're all coming to yours for tea to see the hedgehogs.
1: Brilliant.
0: Anyway, what's happening today?
1: Yeah, so we're actually going to be joined by a live guest, which is rare for a Bank Holiday Monday in the UK. But the Reverend Keith Garner is not in Australia at the moment. He's here in the UK. He's taking part at the Mouth Fire event not too far from Stoke-on-Trent next week. But he's currently down in Plymouth, one of the places that he ministered during his time with the Methodist Church here in the UK. So he's joining us live at 9:30 this morning to share some of his faith story and what he's up to while he's in the UK. Then at 10 past 11, we're going to revisit one of the conversations from earlier this year with the Director of Prayer Spaces in Schools, part of 24/7 Prayer, Phil Sokol-Miles. So, obviously, the kids are off school. It may be of interest to them to hear all about prayer spaces in schools and what it's all about.
0: Sounds fantastic. We're there. We're looking forward to it. We're getting our tea ready just the same as you are.
1: Fantastic.
0: We'll see you in a few minutes.
1: Thanks.
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5: Jesus told parable about a guy who was rich and who built barns for himself, and he got richer still, and he thought, what am I going to do? I know, I'll pull the barns down and make even bigger barns and save more and say, eat, drink and be merry. And then God comes and says, you fool, you do not know that your life is required of you this night. And he had no time to then say, oh, I want to make a deathbed confession. None of us knows the day or the hour when our life will end. So to live a life of, yeah, I know there's a God, and, you know, I want to live life for me a bit first, you know, have a bit of fun in my teens and 20s, get my family grown up, get the kids through uni or apprenticeship, and then when I'm retired, you know, yeah, then I'll have time for God. You don't know if a bus might knock you down tomorrow. So the only chance you have is now. The safest chance you have is now to make a decision. Now.
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6: Hi, my name's Paul Lloyd. I'm from Victory Outreach Manchester. I was addicted to heroin for 10 years, and I was told many times, once a junkie, always a junkie. And I believed it for years because I was lost and I didn't know any better. Until one day, Jesus found me in my mess. He showed me a new reality. And because of that, I have this message. Jesus can transform anyone. Please understand, though, there's no magic bullet. It takes time and willingness to follow him through tough times as well as good times. It's a bit like the story of how a caterpillar transforms into a butterfly. It takes the old to be dismantled so that the new can be birthed. All you have to do is give Jesus your wrongs, and in return, he'll give you his rights. Your past can be covered and your real future uncovered.

And we're only a few minutes away from 9 o'clock, where Peter Wooding is here with the latest news, and then Matt joining you on This Is My Story. So I just want to say a huge thank you. I have loved spending this Bank Holiday Monday with you. I hope you've got some great plans for the rest of the day. For me, getting home and getting some washing out. I love my washing out in a nice sunny day. I know, but it's really great. I'm looking forward to doing that. Maybe just sit outside for a little bit as well. And then as it gets cooler, do a little bit of housework. That's my plans. What about you? Enjoy it. Have a great day, and I'll see you again for breakfast tomorrow morning. Bye-bye, and God bless.

Seth Schleter with Counting My Blessings. And you'll be counting your blessings if you get to worship along with him at Big Church Festival 2026. It's just turning 6 minutes past nine, Monday the 25th of May. I hope you had a brilliant Pentecost weekend. And for some people, the weekend continues with a bank holiday Monday. Although I know that's not the case for everyone. Perhaps like me and Anne Henderson and several other colleagues here at UCB, you're working today, or perhaps you've got the extra day off before heading back to the usual routine tomorrow. Whatever you're up to, you are most welcome for today's This Is My Story here on the home of hope and worship. I want to extend huge thanks to Anne Henderson for covering the breakfast show this week while Samuel Ball is off with his family. I think they're going to be getting away. And hopefully the sunshine is going to last for them and last for you as well. But in all seriousness, do take care in the hot temperatures that we're expecting later on today. Stay hydrated, sun protection, and only go out during the hottest hours of the day if you really have to. There. That's the health and safety talk done. Let's continue our worship with one of the new songs we added at the start of May. This is Arcadia Worship with Come to Your Throne.

0: Sometimes we'll find ourselves getting into discussions about the existence of God, about how the world was created. But of course, one of the most powerful ways that we can witness to the existence of Jesus, his death, his resurrection, and that we have a Heavenly Father who loves us, is by sharing testimony. You see, no one can take away from our personal experience of God's love and the hope that we have in Jesus. And it's not often that we get to hear a little bit of Andrew Palau's testimony, is it?
1: This is Hope with God. I'm Andrew Palau. Please don't give up. Whatever is happening in your life right now, I want to tell you there's hope. I know it's true because this hope has changed my life forever. This hope has a name, and his name is Jesus. In the darkest times of my life, when I was so lost, drinking myself to sleep every night just to forget about my troubles and all the garbage of my life, God met me there and he gave me a new start in life. And above all, Jesus gave me hope, a hope that is not shaken when troubles come. And this hope, it's for you as well. Will you bring your disappointments, your pain, your fear, all of the regrets of your life, bring them to Jesus? If you'll let him, he will fill you with his love and give you the gift of new life. Always remember, there is hope with God. I'm Andrew Palau.

0: Well, it's fantastic to be with you this Monday for another week of This Is My Story kicking off. We've got a live guest joining us in 13 minutes at 9:30, the Reverend Keith Garner. But often when it's a bank holiday weekend, there may be lots of things on that wouldn't usually be on. So I'm wondering if you've seen anything exciting this weekend. News just then from the Brown Garden. Yesterday morning at approximately 20 minutes to 8, Mrs. B spotted a new member of the family in our back garden. Truth be told, the children's mud kitchen hadn't been tidied in recent months, if I'm being completely honest. Some of the autumnal fall of leaves from the tree in our garden had gathered together in a corner of the mud kitchen area. Mrs. B reported that there was a rather large hedgehog in the garden at 7:40. Our reporter went and investigated and obtained video and photographic evidence that there is indeed a pregnant female hedgehog which has made a nest in the Browns' back garden. We will keep you updated on any developments as the week continues. Pretty exciting stuff happened in our garden yesterday as this hedgehog, which has now been named Hash Brown, was indeed on a mission to create a nest from leaves and various other things that are available in our back garden. She absolutely exhausted herself, so we've provided some suitable food and some straw to help her with the task. We are expecting that there will be developments in the coming days and weeks in terms of a hedgehog family in the back garden. She's been nicknamed Hash by my father-in-law, Hash Brown. I think it works quite well, and I'll keep you updated on how things go. But that's a pretty exciting thing to see over the weekend. And that's why I'm asking you today. What's been one of the most exciting things you've seen this weekend? And if you've got the extra day this weekend so far, you can answer that question on the UCB2 Facebook group. Get in touch on WhatsApp on 01782 922 220, or ping me an email, matt@ucb.co.uk. I'm looking forward to hearing from you this Monday.
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1: I am Hayden Greeno, and I'm from Emmanuel Pentecostal Church in Gateshead. As we consider Jesus, we are also reminded in Scripture that he had many names or titles, each one describing something about who he is and what he has become to each one of us who know him as Saviour. He didn't become the Son of God at any point in time. He was the Son in eternity past, and he will still be the Son in eternity future. And Galatians chapter 4 verse 4 reminds us that it was in the fullness of time that God sent forth his Son. And we see Jesus' 100% obedience to the Father, that in as the Son of God, he loved us and gave himself for us.

Our first guest on this week's This Is My Story is going to be joining us live from Plymouth. He's a familiar voice, as some of his teaching historically has played out on UCBT. His home is now based in Australia, but he's in the UK at the moment making some preaching appointments. The Reverend Keith Garner will be with me after this next song.

0: It's 9:30 here in the UK, but our first guest of the week on This Is My Story is indeed in the UK, although it's not his usual home, hasn't been his home for a number of years. And I'm guessing, Reverend Keith Garner, that in Sydney, Australia, it would be around about maybe 8:30 in the evening right now. Would that be a close guess?
1: 9 hours difference. No, not 11, 9 at this time of the year.
0: Oh, okay. Yeah. So, yeah, still a good few hours of daylight in Australia as well as here.
1: Yes, but it's also a lot colder there now than it is here.
0: Yeah, yeah, you've certainly brought some good weather over with you whilst you're here in the UK. I have said to people, take care if you're going to be out today because those temperatures are going to be hot. But enough about the weather. Keith, you're in the UK at the moment doing a lot of preaching engagements, currently down in Plymouth, the place where you first ministered, if I'm not mistaken. Would that be true?
1: It is true. Yes, I did all my college at Cliff College, then in Bristol at Wesley College, but I was sent down to Plymouth. And bearing in mind I'm from Lancashire, when you think of that, it was a very different world, was Devon. Really, really good, and I enjoyed it. I never forgotten it. So to go back was very special this weekend. And it's Pentecost as well, so it couldn't be more exciting.
0: Yeah, incredible. Now, like me, Keith, you were brought up going along to your local Methodist church, and it was actually through the Methodist youth work that you first came to faith. What do you remember of those times and the significant impact that it had on you?
1: Yes, it was youth club first and church second. Yeah. That's the order, you know. I went to the place where was youth, where the best girls were and where there was fun and exciting. All great, but I was brought to Christ really, and that made such a difference to me. And you would never get away with this, I think, today, you know, Matt. One of the rules was that if you came to the youth club, you'd come occasionally to church. You can't really do that sort of thing today as easily, but it happened naturally. And I was influenced really by youth leaders and by people who knew Christ, but also knew what it was to work with people like myself who didn't come from the church, who came from outside that world. And really, there was a sense in which they really did do that. And I never forget, you know, the day I met Christ. And that was an ordinary Sunday night when I met Christ. Even though I'd done all kinds of things, I went along to church, and it was an old preacher. He wasn't inspiring in the sense of being somebody dynamic, but he knew something real, and it was singing a hymn that I thought, gosh, I've found something new. And that night I met Christ.
0: And I'm assuming you probably remember what hymn it was.
1: I do, and it's not in many hymn books now. It's called "Oh, the Bitter Shame and Sorrow That a Time Could Ever Be, When I Let the Saviour's Pity Plead in Vain and Proudly Answered, None of Self and All of Thee." Is where it gets to in that hymn. It goes right through and develops the thought of starting with very little. And I'm not there yet by any means. I've got a long way to go before I sing the last verse of that great hymn.
0: Yeah, yeah. But it's fantastic that sometimes it is through a particular lyric that someone recognises their need for a saviour and is given the opportunity to respond to God's invitation. So a pretty early age to make a commitment, especially considering you weren't brought up going along to church. Yeah. So how soon did you recognise that this gift of grace that God had given you, this relationship with God, was something that you passionately wanted to share with other people?
1: I suppose it was when I first felt a kind of inkling towards sharing the gospel as a preacher and mentioned it to some people, and they said, oh, yes, you should. And I went along and did the Methodist thing, really became a local preacher on note, they called it. Yeah. You went with somebody else. That was all part of that. And I was going to be a teacher. I was going to, because I was doing some work at the time with people who were educationally challenged, and I've always really found that greatly important. And I was doing all of that. And then I really was captivated by Cliff College, and that became for me the direction in which I went. And going to Cliff College just changed my life. I never forget some of those great people were Howard Belbin and Skevington Wood, and then another generation followed on from them. But they helped enormously in guiding me. And funnily enough, what actually happened was when I was at Cliff College, I got glandular fever. They call it student's disease.
0: Yeah.
1: And I got it there in the last month of my time there. I did 2 years, one as a student and then as a trainee evangelist. And what was going to happen then? Well, funnily enough, I had to go in hospital because I was poorly with it and they'd given me wrong drugs. It's a long story, but it's not a good medical story. And I ended up in hospital and eventually the Bolton Mission, the Victoria Hall in Bolton, asked me to go and work with them. And I had the marvellous credit card, which said on it, my business card, which said on it, evangelist. Yeah. And I was so thrilled to have that card. Occasionally I find it and look at it and think, that was wonderful, because that was the inspiration. Lots followed going in the ministry and training, but I've always felt that I wanted to be an evangelist, somebody who told the story of Jesus.
0: Yeah. And you are an evangelist at Victoria Hall in Bolton, which I can remember frequenting for a couple of performing arts activities. Yes. I was involved in many years ago. But that was happening prior to being called to full-time Methodist ministry. So how did you recognise there was a call upon your life to really embed yourself in the Methodist Church, which, let's not forget, was a world that you've been introduced to initially through the youth club? How does that call come, Keith?
1: Well, I suppose in anything, it comes through the words of other people. It came from people who not only encouraged me, but said, have you ever thought about this? Have you ever thought about that? Nearly always I said, no, I hadn't thought about that. I hadn't thought about this. But it became a call. It became genuine and real. Mm. And I felt it was something that was going to be important to me. And really, even though I'm an evangelical, I'm somebody who believes in preaching the gospel, and at times I've not always had a love relationship with everything in Methodism. Let me tell you, there were times when I felt really challenged by that, but I'm very grateful because I can still say here, I do believe in the church, despite all its challenges and all the things you have to learn and relearn and sometimes have to swallow, really. That's the reality of it. It was people who said things to me, and I remember offering for ministry and standing before this great horde of people while I had to tell my story, and they interviewed me and questioned me. It was such a challenge, really, for somebody who hadn't got any of that background. But people really did stand by me, and I never forget them, really.
0: Yeah, and of course, it's in those times that we recognise that God can really work in and through us and on our behalf. So you complete your ministerial training at the college in Bristol, and Plymouth is where you're joining us from today. That was the first place that you were appointed to. You also served up in Darlington, then Clandudno in North Wales, and then you end up going back to your home area, don't you, as a chair of the district. So what was it like to kind of go full circle and end up back in the place where you grew up?
1: Strange, difficult at times. I think there were some people that must have looked at me and said, he's the bloke that used to be here? There was that kind of element to it. There was also a sense in which I felt a little bit in awe of the experience. But the saddest thing, Matt, about that was, this is sad, it's good, but it's sad. The saddest thing is I only did 4 years there. Mm. I think they were in for a long, and the people of Australia were chasing me to go to the Wesley Mission at the centre of the city there. They were chasing me, and I was doing this job, and eventually said yes. And I had to share this with my nominating committee, a group of people who were around me. And I think there was a mixture of tears and anger at the same time. Yeah. Anger, gosh, you could have stayed longer.

0: It was at moving into a place that I really believed in. I came from a not a wealthy background, so I knew something of working alongside people who got social need and some of that stuff. And Wesley Mission just fed into that completely.
1: Yeah. And it must be quite a strange thing for someone who's been serving for 25 years as a British minister to essentially be headhunted. So how do you maintain humility when someone is chasing you to take on a role?
0: Easy, really, because I was still amazed and shocked and still am at all the privileges I've had. So I never felt, I deserve to do this. I'm the right man for the job. I never had any of that, really. I was following in a tradition of people. Alan Walker was one of my predecessors. He was a great evangelist. And I worked in that world. And I always felt they were always more equipped than I was. And I think they came for me because I was English, actually, and because I was from a different context. I don't think it was any special deal on my part. What I do know is I met so many people in Australia who taught me some. And I had my own TV program and radio. It was regularly part of that world. And in that world, I met so many people. I thought, gosh, this is such a privilege to meet people like this.
1: Yeah, a huge job awaited you upon arriving in Australia, Keith. A staff of 2,500 people, okay, the TV and radio that you've already mentioned, and in addition to being a church with 11 congregations, so much work going on that really connects with some of what those who were watching Songs of Praise yesterday will have learned about the Wesley family. You know, it's about following the example of Jesus and reaching out to those on the margins of society. I'm sure there are countless stories of you seeing God at work during your time leading Wesley Mission. Are there any that really spring to mind this morning of where you've seen God really transform someone's life, perhaps through long-time investment of relationship or care for someone?
0: Yes, we had homeless centres and places where we met with people. I can think of Freddie. Let me tell you about Freddie. Freddie was somebody who lived in the park and who lived in a very rough situation, his world. He came to a point where he trusted Christ. He was an alcoholic. Drink was part of his world, but he met Christ. And when he did, he was a different man. He used to sit on the front row in the theatre when I preached on a Sunday night. And we used to ask people to step forward if they wanted to trust Christ in a new way. And there were people like him. There were people who were older and younger. We did work with a lot of people who didn't have a very sound family background. We worked with kids and teenagers who really needed friendship and who needed the warmth of the mission. There are so many people. And I go back now, I've just retired after 15 years doing that job, and I go back now for special occasions. And the great thing is I see new people, because it isn't really about one. If a mission or a church is really growing and doing something, it's not down to one generation, is it? It's down to the handing on of the baton that other people can then share that mission with others.
1: It is indeed. And, you know, for some people, 15 years in another country is significant. There'll be so much that you've learned through your experience of ministry in different shapes, but particularly about the power of God's word, especially when it's preached. You're still continuing to preach, and that's part of what you're doing. What you hear in the UK, obviously in Plymouth this past weekend, but you are heading up near UCB Studios next weekend, of course, for the event on Mal Cop that marks the anniversary of when the initial revival tent meetings took place on that significant landmark just outside Biddulph. It's a place that I remember my grandfather telling me about, the Methodist Museum, not too far away from where I used to live, tells the story of people travelling by train and then walking to get to these tent meetings that took place. You're going to be there a

0: alongside Andrew Cannon. He's based in Liverpool. What do you recognise about the importance of declaring the truth of the gospel in geographical locations where we've seen God work miraculously in the past? Why is it so significant that we continue to stand upon the shoulders of those who've served God in the past?
1: Well, in the case of this Mao Cot, which they now call Mao Fire, the thing which tells you that they believe in something today happening. But that Mao Cot is very interesting because it comes at a time when the Methodist Church was losing some of its original fire, and there were those who were becoming more formal, shall we say. And I think that's the great gift of what Mao Cot stands for, the willingness to break free, to do things that were different. And the Ranzhou and Americans came here, and they introduced the camp meetings, to which many of the Wesleyans, as they were another part of the church, were saying, hey, hang on a minute, this is getting a bit too dodgy for us, we're not sure about all this. But they certainly knew what it was to stand firm, and there are great meetings that took place there, meetings that were hours and hours long. People prayed, they had praying stations, people who came to listen to great preachers, and they all met together. And I'm just so thrilled that a whole host of people from different denominations have decided to really make sure that this Mao Cot, it's 199 years, so it's only a year off 200 years since that revival. And revival is not a word that we use very easily today. I think we've got to be careful with words like that. But gosh, have we ever needed a revival like we need one today? And so that's why I'm excited to go there.
0: Absolutely. So it's taking place this coming Saturday, the 30th of May, on Mao Cot, which is on the borders of Cheshire and Staffordshire. If you're on Facebook, all you need to do is search for Mao Fire. That's spelled M-O-W, like some of you would spell Mo. Mao Fire 2026, happening this coming Saturday. And Keith, I would imagine, as you've returned to the UK recently, there'll be things that you've picked up on in terms of what seems to be going on nationally, both politically, but more importantly, in terms of a hunger for faith. Have you picked up on any of that since you've been over here?
1: Yeah, I would say the politics, I'm not going to talk about that at length, but I would say the politics at the moment are quite disturbing in Britain, with somebody coming from another world. However, they present great opportunity for us. We've got to learn to name the name again. We've got to, and some of that is happening. I think there is a sense in which new things are happening. Back in the Wesley Mission, friends such as Darlene Sheck and some of these people, Jeff Bullock, are all names that have created songs and hymns and more. Lots is happening in that world. Lots is happening in the art world too, as Christians are discovering that that's important. And I think I dare to say, I'm hoping that the traditional church would wake up. There are signs of it happening. There's a lot more to happen than that. And we mustn't, Methodists are good at becoming traditional with a big T. And I think it's not about being traditional. It's about having the fire of God. And we just had Pentecost only this last weekend, you know, and that's a marvellous festival of the Holy Spirit. And that's what I think is happening in a small way in different places. I think some people are standing back a bit surprised that this is happening again, but it often happens at difficult times. So if I say that I think we've got this mess of politics, the mess of so many things, and this awful war that's tearing, two wars that are tearing the world apart, one far east of Europe, and the other, that massive one that we keep hearing told is only going to last another week, only another week, and it'll all be over. Oh, we know that what we need is a turning back to God.
0: It absolutely is, a turning back to God. And for anyone listening this morning, Keith, who's thinking, I really do need some of that fire that Keith is talking about, how would you recommend that they approach that? How do they begin to explore the power of the Holy Spirit to lead them alongside what they learn from God's word?
1: Well, first of all, it's not about a particular church or denomination. I would say go to the local church. Sometimes they're not always on fire. It's not always brilliant, but there are people there of faith. Go there. Look for the faith. Make sure you start reading the Bible. I'm not ashamed to say that I think that lies at the heart of all sound preaching. It's still the clue and to understanding what faith is all about, and I would say do that. But also recognize that there is an answer to some of those profound questions like emptiness and loneliness and isolation, all those things that were there. And I reckon this happened in Australia. I reckon it must have happened here in Britain the same way, that COVID was a massive moment in our story when we started to try to find something that would rediscover what it is that we can be and who we can be. So I would say to people, don't give up. The church has a lot to offer. Jesus Christ is so the secret of real belonging and believing.
0: Reverend Keith Garner, thanks so much for joining us on today's This Is My Story. If you're going to be going along to the Mowfire celebration next Saturday at Mowcop, you will get to hear from the man himself as he preaches the Word of God. But to take us that little bit closer towards 10 o'clock, this is Church of the City, New York, with Heart on Fire.

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1: Where it's just about to turn 4 minutes to 10 o'clock. Peter Wooding will have the latest for us after one more song. But if you would like to go along to Malphire 2026, a celebration, 219 years since the Malcop revival. There's worship across cultures and nations. Andrew Cannon and the Reverend Keith Garner will be preaching. It's going to be a wonderful opportunity to worship God and declare the truth of the gospel together. It's happening next Saturday. Details on Facebook.

Martin Smith and Ellie Limebear with Our Eyes Are On You. Good morning, if you're just joining us, 6 minutes past ten. Once more, huge thanks to the Reverend Keith Garner for joining us from Plymouth before he heads up to Staffordshire and the Cheshire Borders for the Mouthfire Celebration event happening this coming Saturday. It's going to be wonderful. If you'd like the details, do drop me a WhatsApp or an email and I will send you a link. But coming up in this hour, some of the wonderful things, incredible things that you've seen so far this weekend. A very good morning to Brenda, listening in Surrey, who sent me a photo of what I think is probably a gladiolus flower. She said, I saw this beauty in the garden over the weekend. It was a pleasant surprise. Thank you for bringing joy to the airways, and we're enjoying the glorious sunshine. Do keep safe in the glorious sunshine. I can't say that enough. Brenda, thanks so much for getting in touch. Also, a very good morning to Christine. I'll mention what she had to say a little later on in this hour. But right now, the music continues with Josh and Beth Anna.

Well, an opportunity this bank holiday Monday to get involved nice and early with this week's prayer breakthrough. Abby's going to be taking a few days off during the end of the week. So Lydia is going to be your host between 1 and 2 this Thursday. And Steve Botham is going to be back for prayer breakthrough. We'd love to hear from you with your prayer requests and praise points too. So please do get in touch through the online contact form at ucb.co.uk/breakthrough or by emailing directly breakthrough@ucb.co.uk. That's this week's prayer breakthrough, Thursday from 1 till 2 with Steve Botham here on the Home of Hope and Worship. Well, it's now time for a bit of Woodlands Worship. This is Age to Age.

0: Boundaries with I Can't Help Myself. It's 20 minutes past 10 this bank holiday Monday, and I hope that you're doing really well. Whatever you're up to during the course of this morning, perhaps keeping cool, perhaps making provision so that you can stay cool as things warm up this afternoon. Well, that said, there's an opportunity for you to maybe build up a little bit of a sweat and increase your heart rate slightly, because today's classic praise track encourages to get on up on God's great dance floor.
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4: Hi, I'm Steve Uppall. Having been involved in Christian ministry for a lot of years, 40 plus years nearly, I'm beginning to realise more and more how I can get stuck in what has been and just replicate what I've always been doing with my life. And in fact, God's up to something fresh. He's up to something new. As we're in relationship with God, God shows us things. He'll show you about your marriage. He'll show you something about the community in which you live, or show you what he's doing in the nation right now. And seeing what God is up to is difficult if you're not in a relationship with God that's vibrant and real. Otherwise, I will just simply see the crime rate, or I'll see the problem in the marriage, the tension that we're walking through. May you have the ability to see that God is doing something new, and it is springing up. Will you perceive it?

Today's classic praise track from Chris Tomlin was God's Great Dance Floor. Chris wrote it alongside the former frontman of Delirious, a man that we know and love for his worship leading and songwriting, Martin Smith. An upbeat celebratory anthem exploring the themes of redemption and grace, rooted in the parable of the prodigal son, where returning to the Father is treated not with lament, but as a heavenly party. Martin Smith wrote the song alongside Chris Tomlin during a songwriting retreat. It was then released on Martin's solo album, God's Great Dance Floor Step 1, in April 2012, and then Chris adapted it slightly, giving it a more of a faster EDM-style feel. He then performed it at the Massive Passion Conference in 2013, and it was included as a lead single on his 2013 album, Burning. Maybe it's a song that you tapped your feet along to, or maybe got up and danced around to. Well, if you need a bit of a chance to catch your breath, this is it. Brand new at the start of the month from Jake and Mates and KXC. This is Holy One.

0: Jake and Mates and KXC with Holy One, one of the songs we added at the start of May. It could be a record-breaking UK bank holiday if temperatures rise above 33.3 degrees Celsius, the previous high. Forecasters predict it could reach 34 degrees Celsius in London and the southeast of England. That would make it the hottest day in May ever recorded. UCB News reporter Peter Wooding has this report.
1: Today could be the hottest bank holiday on record, with temperatures forecast to hit 34 degrees Celsius in parts of England. Highs of 32.3 in London yesterday led to the hottest day in May for almost 80 years. Skin cancer specialist Michelle Baker wants to see improved education on sun safety.
2: The problem is we were never brought up to have good sun protection habits. That's something that's been passed on from generation to generation. So even now, you have adults that will put sunscreen on children and just wipe the remnants on themselves.
1: Amber heat health alerts are in place across England, warning of increased risk to vulnerable groups. Steve Instance from the RNLI has this advice for people wanting to cool off.
3: We're just asking people, if you're going anywhere near water, just don't take unnecessary risks. And particularly that involves the cold water. So don't suddenly leap into cold water. That will bring on that involuntary shock action and will cause you to really struggle to swim and to stay afloat.
1: Meteorologist Kirsty McCabe says we're also in store for tropical nights.
4: And that's when the temperatures don't drop below 20 degrees. Now, we've never had a tropical night in the UK in May, and I think that's about to change, possibly tonight, but certainly the night after that, Monday night into Tuesday. So it's a real record-breaking spell of very early hot weather.
1: Although Monday is said to be hot for much of England, northwest Scotland will be breezier and damper with thicker clouds. Saturday was the first time this year temperatures had passed 30 degrees Celsius, and yesterday saw the hottest recorded May temperature since 1947. 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
0: Thank you very much, Peter. More from him at 11 o'clock. And for more stories from today, do check out the UCB Player app and find UCB News, bringing hope beyond the headlines. But of course, we can find a lot of hope and comfort in God's Word. So next, we're going to be turning to 2 Corinthians 1, verses 3 to 4, thinking about our God of comfort with the help of In Touch Ministries Daily Devotional. 2 Corinthians 1, verses 3 to 4 after Brian and Katie Torwalt.

whether it's a hug to console us if something has upset us, whether it's a blanket put on us to keep us warm when we're feeling cold. Today's daily devotional from In Touch Ministries is titled, Our God of Comfort. We turn to 2 Corinthians chapter 1, verses 3 to 4, where the Apostle Paul writes, Praise be to the God and Father of our Lord Jesus Christ, the Father of compassion and the God of all comfort, who comforts us in all our troubles, so that we can comfort those in any trouble with the comfort we ourselves receive from God. Consider how God's tender care was demonstrated through Jesus' life. The Gospels repeatedly mention that the Lord was moved by compassion when he saw pain and need. Jesus not only healed people suffering from illness, but also offered something greater, new life through the forgiveness of sins. Even to his enemies, Jesus left the door open for repentance. The Lord also had compassion on those who struggled because of their mistakes. Notice how Peter's betrayal of Jesus was met with forgiveness and restoration, as recorded in John 21, verses 15 to 17. And Thomas's doubts were answered by Jesus himself in John 20, verse 27. Today, God's compassion is still available and personal. He knows when we hurt and offers comfort through his Spirit who dwells within us, as John 14, 16 to 17 remind us. When our afflictions remain, he strengthens us to endure them, as 2 Corinthians 12, 7 to 9 tells us. What's more, our mistakes in no way diminish his love for us. No situation places us beyond God's reach. His comfort meets us in every circumstance we face, whether illness, financial strain, or family crisis. And once we've experienced his divine consolation, we're to become bearers of comfort to others. Since people everywhere are in desperate need of his compassion, that's a powerful way to spread the good news of Jesus.

0: What's one of the most exciting things you've seen this weekend so far? That's our conversation starter today. Cassie has shared a gorgeous photo of a painted lady butterfly that she spotted. Linda says a young fox popped its head into my conservatory. I wonder what it was after. Did you have some biscuits on the go, Linda? That could be why. Pat says my grandson having fun in the sea with his cousin. And my friend's little children coming to the early church service. No kids provision, and you wouldn't even know they were there. Such lovely kids learning sign language for their mummy. Fiona says, my very good friend Ruth. Oh, it's brilliant when we meet up with friends and family on a long weekend, isn't it? Victor says, hearing a strange noise, I'm looking out of my bedroom window to see a hot air balloon losing height and landing briefly in a field close to us. Oh, did you get a chance to ride in it, Victor? That's the question I would have. Rachel says, we've loved hearing your lovely nature discovery. Hash is a very handsome hedgehog. My favourite, most exciting sight this weekend wasn't nature-related, but it was my birthday, so it was the sight of my son bringing me breakfast in bed made by my wonderful husband. I love that. Glad to hear that you were being treated for your birthday. And belated happy birthday to you, Rachel. Christine also got in touch a little later, saying how lovely for you having Hash choosing to nest in your garden. What a blessing and privilege. We've had hedgehogs coming most nights for over 8 years to feed in our garden. Sometimes they forage for hours during the night with their little snoozers in our hedgehog house, which is included a photo of. And sometimes we have the privilege of having them for a daytime sleepover, but mostly they go off somewhere else to do that. Even though we have private corners of logs and leaf piles, we'd absolutely love one to stay and nest. Well, I will keep you updated on how things develop in terms of Hash Brown's nesting and visit to the Brown Garden. More on that tomorrow.
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4: Here's something worth remembering. The truth is the truth. I know it sounds obvious, but it's something that these days sometimes gets forgotten. Because you can conceal the truth, suppress the truth, or deny the truth, but you cannot create the truth. You see, the truth is not dependent on what you think, neither is it what is necessarily popular or convenient. Even so, there are those who are blind to the truth. There are those, including some in power, who wouldn't recognize the truth if it was standing there right in front of them. Take Pontius Pilate, for example, who asked, "What is truth?" of the one who was and is the truth, and learned that those who try to kill the truth find that it simply refuses to stay dead. Because the truth can't be silenced. Contend then for the truth, the glorious truth, that Christ Jesus came into the world to save sinners.

That's Manor Collective bringing us to 5 minutes to 11 o'clock. Peter Wooding will have the latest for us in just a few minutes' time. And then between 11 and 12, we're listening back to a conversation that first took place on the 27th of January this year with the director of prayer spaces in schools, part of 24/7 prayer, Phil Sokol-Moyles. It's on the way at 10 past 11.

Worship for Everyone, bringing us to 5 minutes past 11 this Bank Holiday Monday, the 25th of May, with hope. Around the world, prayer spaces in schools enable children and young people of all faiths and none to explore life's questions, spirituality and faith in a safe, creative and interactive way. Since the first few in 2007, more than 7,000 prayer spaces have been hosted in schools in more than 35 countries. Sticky Note Prayers tells the story so far of what God is doing in these extraordinary, ordinary spaces. Phil Soakle-Miles is currently the director of prayer spaces in schools, which is part of 24/7 Prayer International. And I got to speak to him back on the 27th of January 2026. We're going to be listening back to that conversation after new worship for the month of May from Philippa Hannah. This is Free Indeed.

0: Now, just before we listen back to the conversation from the 27th of January with Phil Sokol-Moyles, Director of Prayer Spaces in School, International Director, because of course, as I mentioned, Prayer Spaces in Schools has seen over 7,000 prayer spaces created in over 35 countries. 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That's prayerspacesinschools.com. And the book that you will hear myself and Phil talking about, Sticky Note Prayers, is available through a link on that website. But you can also get it from places like St. Andrew's Bookshop, Amazon, and all the usual Christian booksellers. But right now, with the time at 10 past 11, let's dive into that conversation.
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0: It's 10 minutes past 11 and I am so pumped for our next conversation on This Is My Story. As you know, I've spent many years before I was here at UCB doing youth work, schools work, children's work, sometimes very challenging. In fact, last night I was talking to my wife about running across a playing field, trying to stop a child escaping through the school railings onto a dual carriageway. Glad to say that I did catch him and all was well, but someone who's maybe more of an expert when it comes to the spirituality of our children currently in schools joins us now from up in the Northeast. A warm welcome to Phil Sokol-Moyles, Director of Prayer Spaces in Schools. Hey.
2: Thank you very much. It's great to be here, Matt. And I think we've all got a few of those youth work stories to tell, haven't we?
0: Definitely. Some that will remain secret.
2: I'm sure. Yeah, these days there are forms to fill in around all of this kind of health and safety. What are the risks? Back in those days, 30, 40 years ago, there were no such forms.
0: No. Times have changed, but of course, God never changes. And we're going to be hearing about how God is meeting children and young people in the place where a lot of them spend most of their time for the early part of their lives. But we're going to get into your story a bit more before we get onto that. But first of all, you don't sound like you're from the Northeast. So what's going on there?
2: And I'm not even going to attempt a Geordie accent because it's just embarrassing and I will offend people. I'm from Colchester originally. I was born in Colchester and spent most of my life around Romford area, Romford, Ilford, involved with church there, youth ministry in and outside of the church for many, many years. And then I met a beautiful woman who turned out to be my wife in the end, and she was from up here, Whitley Bay. And so I've met a lot of couples where there's a northerner and a southerner, and it seems to me that they always end up in the north. I feel like the pull of the north eventually wins. So yeah, we live in Whitley Bay, just north of Newcastle. I would lean out of the window and show you the view. We're 200 meters from the sea, but I won't today because it is horrible out there. It's cold, it's very windy, and it's very wet. So, but yeah, we love it. Love the beachfront here in Whitley Bay.
0: Amazing. So we've learned a bit about where you grew up. Did church feature and the Christian faith feature as you were growing up?
2: Yeah, it did. I mean, I'm from a Christian home. That's the phrase, isn't it? My parents were divorced when I was quite young. I was about 6 or 7 years old when they were divorced. So when I look back, I would say I was whole and broken at the same time. I was whole. I've been part of all sorts of different churches as a child and as a teenager, but also carried the brokenness of broken relationship and the impact that had on me. So, yeah, I grew up. One of my earliest memories of church is actually being in the front room. We got caught up in one of the early house churches in Romford in Essex back in the mid-70s. And so I have a memory of about a dozen people dancing to songs like Ain't Jesus Good, Don't You Know? You know, great lyrics. And just being fascinated as a young boy at there was joy and enthusiasm and Holy Spirit stuff and on all of that went with it. So I kind of grew up in that environment, but you know, like a lot of teenagers, I think I eventually cultivated this dual life where I could play the part, sing all the songs, do all the things on a Sunday. But when it came to Monday to Friday at school, you'd be hard pressed to spot that I was a Christian. I tried my best. I tried to be kind and friendly and what have you, but I was probably far more influenced by my friends than I was by Jesus. And so, yeah, that's probably the story of my teenage life until I hit 15. People sometimes ask, when did you become a Christian? And for some people, there is a defining moment. I feel like for me, there were a number of defining moments that defined different bits of my life. I remember as a 12-year-old being away at a youth weekend and giving my life to Jesus then and getting baptized. But to be honest with you, it wasn't until I was 15 that the convergence of Sunday and Monday to Friday really happened. I have a memory of being in my bedroom at home. I'd just broken up with a girlfriend. I was devastated, like we all are at that age. God met me in my bedroom. And it was this kind of, okay, Phil, there's an adventure ahead. I want you to follow me. But it is going to be an all or nothing thing. You know, I'm not waiting for your 20s, your 30s. It's now. You know, if you want the full on adventure, it's now. And I remember praying, okay, God, I'm just about to head back into sixth form, in Romford. I will give you everything that I possibly can, but you've got to give me a couple of friends, Christian friends, because I don't feel like I know anyone at school who's a Christian. And I went back in to the sixth form at the school I was at in Romford. And lo and behold, the first two people I really kind of met and started chatting with both were Christians. And I felt like God's doing his part of the deal. Maybe I should do mine. And Matt, the next 2 years were an absolute whirlwind. They really were. I mean, I'm not saying I was perfect by any stretch of the imagination, but got caught up in the Christian Union, ended up leading it within a few weeks. Don't quite know how that happened. And then all sorts of crazy things happened. We did worship things outside in the playground. We did debates in the sixth form about, do you believe in creation or evolution? You know,
0: yeah.
2: Some of our friends started becoming Christians, giving their lives to Jesus. And so we started setting up little small groups. The Christian Union went from 20 people to 150 people. It was crazy 2 years. And I didn't realize until I left school that was unusual. You know, that's what's supposed to happen, isn't it? You start following Jesus and other people join in because you persuade them and you tell your story and whatever. So, yeah, that's a very long answer to your short question. But, that was the beginning of the adventure.
0: It's inspiring. And for that to be happening within school, I know there will be people in churches that think, well, we've not got our act together when it comes to small groups or getting out there and worshipping, yeah, seeing more people being added to our number. And you kind of finish sixth form and that kind of closes the door on the chapter of school for a while, but you choose to take a year out with Thai teams. How was that?
2: So Thai Teams is now called DNA. It was a year out program that the Pioneer Network of Churches had run, and it was like leadership training, evangelism, church planting, all that kind of stuff. I get to the end of my sixth form feeling like I'm all in, you know. I remember the head of sixth form asking me into his office to say, why haven't you applied for university? And I said, because everybody else had, you know, that was the done thing.
0: Yeah.
2: Certainly from the school I was part of. And I was like, no, I want to go and serve Jesus. I want to go and work for the church. You know, I was all in at that stage. Thai Teams was great. I was based with a church in Surbiton in Surrey. And, you know, we did it all, Matt. We'd kind of talking to people on the streets with our questionnaires, trying to, you know, kind of mob them with questions about, do you follow Jesus? Knocking on people's doors, all the things that we did back then. I learned loads, some of which I've had to unlearn in the years following. But I'm very grateful for that kind of full-on immersion into what it means to lead well, lead out of character, not out of gifting, learning to pray during that year. That was the year that God really began to meet me around my own sort of father issues. You know, how do I see God as father when I've that's been an absent role in my life? So it was incredibly formative that year. And one of the gifts of getting caught up in the Pioneer Network and the Thai Team movement was meeting a young man called Pete Gregg, who I did the following year. And Pete and I became close friends, having finished Thai Teams, came back to work for my church, got involved in youth ministry there. And at the time, there were all sorts of little youth ministries popping up around the UK. It was the 90s at that point. You know, the cutting edge band, soon to become Delirious, were emerging at that time. These were quite exciting days for youth ministry. There were some really fascinating projects popping up in Sheffield, and Pete and Sammy were down in Chichester at the time. There was lots of us kind of communicating, what are you doing? How are you reaching out to young people? Sort of mid-90s, we started seeing quite a lot of teenagers giving their lives to Jesus. And it was this strange thing, Matt, where they loved Jesus but didn't really love church. Yeah. I hope it's okay to say that. You know, as cool as our church felt we were with our kind of soft rock style and, you know, humorous preaches, this wasn't their culture. You know, and so there were lots of phone calls going on and lots of visiting. What are you doing? What are you learning? How can we learn from one another to make disciples of these young people? And I know I'm jumping ahead a little bit, but my life changed the day that Pete phoned me. I think it was September or October 1999, and said, hey, Phil, you should come and have a look at this prayer room that we've just started in Chichester. And you got to bear it. You'll remember this, Matt. In those days, in the 90s, youth ministry was you book a band.
0: Yeah.
2: You get a great preacher. If you're really cool, you get a DJ. And if you absolutely want the Holy Spirit to do some remarkable stuff, you buy yourself a smoke machine as well, because that really helps create a bit of atmosphere.
0: With flavored, you know, smoke, of course.
2: Absolutely. So, and that, you know, I'm caricaturing, of course, a little bit, but that youth ministry revolved around those kind of events. And so arriving at this prayer room in a nondescript building on the outskirts of Chichester, a badly ventilated room, and finding people had written on the walls and hung sheets, and there were piles of stones, and there was Red Bull and a coffee machine in the corner to keep people awake. I was like, what is this? Where does I've got nowhere to fit this in my church experience up till this point, you know, charismatic church, youth ministry, all that kind of stuff. What is this? Kind of ambient drummer bass music quietly going on in the background, pockets of young people praying for each other. And I'm sure you'll want to ask more about this, but it changed my life. That first 24/7 prayer room kicking off on the 5th of September, 1999.
0: You've brought back many fond memories of my time towards the end of school and the early university days. Some of the events that we had, Unseen Power, titled after the Petra album, then another one called Eden Praise, where we'd do exactly that. We'd book a band, someone would speak, there'd maybe even be a bit of worship in a youth culture style, and it was a way of us being able to express ourselves to God. Maybe in a way that wouldn't have been so welcome in some of the more traditional Methodist churches. Sure. I myself, when I made a commitment, said to my mum and dad, I've made a commitment. I need to go to a church where there's other young people, where I can express my relationship with God in a way that really fits me. And they gave me their blessing to go and do that. But it's good to reminisce. But tell us more about the impact that that first visit to that first 24/7 prayer room really had. Because I would imagine it kind of stopped you in your tracks a bit.
2: Yeah, absolutely. And I do want to say that I think these event moments are really, really important. Those bigger event moments, they're so formative in the lives of young people, especially if they're part of a little group in a little church somewhere. To feel like, whoa, I'm part of something is important. But, and here's the but, I think if those events are the center of gravity of our spiritual life, it's really, really difficult to maintain spiritual life, frankly, because you end up kind of having to find the next event to give you the you know, the boost again.
0: And I
2: think that is a real risk for young people in particular. So yeah, coming back to that 24/7 prayer room, I remember my wife and I and a couple of the other adults who were involved in the youth church that we planted at that time, we'd filled our cars with young people, driven down to Chichester. And I remember opening the door once we eventually found this room. And the first, to be honest with you, the first sensation I had was, boy, it really smells bad. This badly ventilated room that had been filled with students for a few weeks by then. But, you know, and I know this sounds like a cliche, but there was another fragrance that immediately caught your attention. And it's a fragrance, I think, that we've all become used to in places of prayer, whether they're prayer rooms in churches or even in schools as well. It's fascinating to hear teachers, students who have no church background try to put into words what it is that they're sensing when they walk into a prayer space in school. We'll probably come back to that. But I remember walking into this room feeling like, what is this? And yet all the young people that we'd brought, the 15, 16-year-olds, were like ducks to water. Never experienced it before, but sensed this is a place where we can express ourselves, reflect and pray, and joined in with all of the, just the space in this room to go and write their prayers or draw their prayers or on the walls or you hold a stone and imagine this is the thing that they're carrying on the inside that they're struggling with and place it somewhere as a prayer without words. And, you know, they kind of instinctively dived into this. And I think I spent most of that afternoon sat on the front step with Pete, just grilling him with questions. Go, what's going on? How does this work? You know, there's no band, there's no preacher. And yet, young people are giving their lives to Jesus, you know, and Pete started talking about how initially the intention was to learn how to pray. Pete and Sammy had been leading the student congregation. They were very active and quite missional, but they felt like they needed to learn how to pray. And having been inspired by a story we don't have time to get into about Zinzendorf and the Moravians and the 100-year prayer meeting back in the 1700s, look it up. It's worth a read. Having been inspired by this, they came back to these students that they were serving and leading and said, look, these crazy Germans prayed for 100 years. Why don't we pray for a month? And they were like, yeah, let's do it. So they put up a rotor on the wall. Students signed up, the adult congregation that were part of this as well, signing up as well. And this month of prayer was almost immediately filled. And that turned into a second month and a third month. And Pete was saying, it's fascinating. People are dropping in on their way to college or their way to school with their friends who aren't yet Christians, who are coming in and doing some activities and then asking, how do I become a Christian? You know, but they haven't done an Alpha course yet, or they haven't heard a preacher, but something is happening. Pete said to me, I invited this friend of mine who's not a Christian. I wanted to sort of just test him out and test the room out, what's going on. And this guy, as he walks into the room, says to Pete, whoa, you can really feel God in here. And Pete says to him, but you don't even believe in God. And the guy says, yeah, but you can really feel God in here. And it's this strange thing where a place of prayer has become a place of mission. You know, it's not a place of prayer that where we're praying for mission to be successful. Prayer and mission and justice tangled up together right from day one. And that's been really the story of the 24/7 prayer movement for the last 26 years, is this glorious tangling of prayer and mission and justice. We don't have a specialist team who pray that everything else gets fixed. It's, we are meant to be a prayerful, missional, just people. In a way, you know, Matt, the prayer room isn't the point. Mm. You know, that's not, the end goal isn't that we have hundreds, thousands of prayer rooms. That's a good thing, but that's not the end. The end goal is that you and I become 24/7 prayer rooms. Our lives become non-stop locations of creative communion with God, you know, or to put it in biblical language, our lives become temples of the Holy Spirit, you know, where we're breathing in intimacy with the Father, we're receiving from God. We've got some great breath images in scripture, haven't we? There in Genesis, in the story of Elijah and that prophecy of the valley of dry bones, and we're breathing in, the day of Pentecost, the breath coming, breathing in intimacy, receiving from God, but then breathing out mission and justice. When these things are meant to be part of a whole, you know, that's the life that we're invited to. And I feel like 24/7 prayer, our mission statement has always been to revive the church and rewire the culture. We want to help restore the breath of the church.
0: And
2: bring it to life as best we can. You know?
0: It's more needed than ever, because obviously back in the mid to late 90s, mobile phones were only just making an appearance. Technology, social media, pace of life has increased vastly for the majority of people around the globe. And yet we can recognize when we have these moments on a daily basis, on a regular basis, of intimacy with God through His Holy Spirit, spending time in His Word, spending time in conversation, more and more we can realize it's not about what we do, but it's about who we do it with and for. We take a short break with Jacob Smith. This is Not My Works.

0: We added that at the start of the year, and we're in conversation today with the director of Prayer Spaces in Schools, part of 24/7 Prayer International, Phil Sokol-Miles. Now, while that song was playing, Phil and I were just finding whether we had any mutual connections from around Romford. We absolutely do, but we've been talking about that relational connection with God that comes through taking time to pray. The 24/7 prayer movement has grown significantly over the last almost 27 years since it first began in that smelly space in Chichester. But it's not just prayer spaces that are linked to churches and places of worship. They've appeared in so many different countries and different settings. And of course, your specialism, Phil, with your hat as director, is prayer spaces in schools. So where does that part of the story begin?
1: Yeah, that starts in 2007. I started working for 24/7, kicking and screaming, actually, in 2004, partly because I felt the role didn't feel like youth work, and I felt like that's kind of the grace that God had given me. And so in 2007, early part of 2008, when we received four emails from people that had taken the principles of a 24/7 prayer room. So a room for a short period of time, fill it with stuff that might help people to pray creatively. Mm. It's not led from the front. It's very much, you know, you come and make your own meaning from this space and you find your own way to connect. It can be with noise, it can be with silence, it can be with creative things, it can be with stillness, you know. That's one of the beauties, I think, of, and the gifts of a 24/7 prayer room is it's unscripted. It's pray as you can, not as you can't, you know. And so people had taken those principles and they were either teachers or schools workers and taken them into schools. And like I say, we received four emails from people who were involved in high schools and primary schools, church schools and state schools, but they didn't know anything about one another. Now, Mark, I'm sure your spiritual radar is far more sensitive than mine, but coincidences always catch my attention. In fact, I think it was G.K. Chesterton who said that coincidences are God's spiritual puns. They're there to catch our attention. You know, it's like God is playing a joke, but he wants you to know it. It's like, hello. And that's how we felt that, hang on, there's something going on here. And obviously, as a slightly frustrated youth worker, I was like, this sounds exciting. I'm interested in this. And so we gathered the people who had hosted these prayer spaces and slight plug here, the full story of these first four prayer spaces is in a book that I've just written called Sticky Note Prayers. I'll come back to that later.
0: Yeah.
1: But having talked to these four people and asked them questions, what did you do? How did you get permission? What did you put in the room? What did the students say? What did the teachers say? And critically, is this reproducible? Mark, you will have experienced moments like this. It just felt like a holy conversation. It felt like God was in the room. Mm. And it was like, I've started something and I'm inviting you to steward it now. It's not yours, it's mine. I'm inviting you to steward it. Don't mess it up. And so, you know, I came out of that meeting just incredibly excited, fascinated, feeling like, oh my goodness, what an opportunity for mission, you know, a place of mission that uses prayer as its vehicle. What an incredible way for children and young people to begin their spiritual life in prayer rather than at an event with a smoke machine and a, you know. If this is even possible, we've got to do it. And so I was sort of puzzling out, okay, I really want to have a go at this myself. I'm a skeptic by nature. I generally think things aren't going to work until I get a chance to do it myself. And then if they work, I get very excited about them. And so I was praying, God, I'd love to have a go myself. How do we do this? And then my daughter, my eldest daughter, who was 12 years old at the time, was due to be joining a secondary school in Romford. We were sat at the in the parents' evening waiting to speak to her prospective tutor, and a PE teacher walked up to me brandishing Pete Gregg's book, Red Moon Rising, Story of the First 5 Years of 24/7 Prayer, saying, "Are you Phil? Are you involved in the 24/7 prayer movement? If so, I need to talk to you." And I was like, "What? This is like a Clash of Worlds moment. I'm here with my daughter. What's going on here?" And it turns out that she'd been in the Christian bookshop in Romford, felt drawn to pick up this book, had no idea why, picked it up, read it, so inspired at these stories of prayer rooms in churches. And then a talk to a couple of her Methodist minister friends saying, "Could we do one in a school? Do you know anyone who's involved in 24/7 prayer?" And they knew me, said, "Yeah, Phil, and I think his daughter's coming to your school." And it was one of those God coincidence moments. So 2 weeks later, I sat in her office with a cup of coffee and said to her, "Look, Michelle, if you'd have asked me this question a year ago, I'd have probably said, no way, you can't do a prayer room in a school. But let me tell you four stories that I've heard just recently, and let's see what happens." And so November 2008, we got to host our first prayer space

0: But we'll ignore that for now. And Matt, it was just chaos. It was noisy. There were sandwiches, pens going everywhere, post-it notes falling on the floor. Halfway through the lunchtime, a teacher poked her head in the door and caught my eye, and she went, "Doesn't sound like there's much brain going on in here." And to be honest with you, I was like, this feels like running a youth club. It feels like crowd control. I have no idea what's going on. This isn't what I was expecting. And eventually the bell went, all these students filed out. And I said to James and Ruth, let's tidy up and then make sense of what on earth we've just done. And is it worth carrying on? And the very first post-it note I picked up off the floor, said, and I've still got it stuck in my journal, said, I can't forgive myself for the things I've done. Can you forgive me, God?
1: Wow.
0: And I started weeping, you know, because there was nothing private in that room. There was no hidden corner to pour out your pain. So that student probably wrote that in front of their friends, you know? And it just, as a hell, it just felt holy. It felt like something sacred. And then I realized all of the other post-it notes all over the floor are just as sacred, as they're just as raw and honest. And I realized the stuff in these young people's lives, you know, they look okay on the outside, but just below the surface, there's shame and there's pain, there's brokenness, there's anxiety, there's self-image issues, there's relational brokenness, there's worry about the end of the world, there's questions about who's God, does he care anyway? All of this stuff is just below the surface, waiting for an invitation and a safe place to pour it out. And somehow this overcrowded, creatively chaotic room had become a safe place, and these young people had received this invitation. And so for those five lunchtimes, we were overwhelmed with students in tears pouring stuff out, teachers who would creep in the times where there weren't students and say, is there anyone in here? Can I come and talk to you? My marriage is breaking up. It was just mind-blowing that just setting up a simple place of prayer, of reflection, no coercion, just an invitation, was all that it took for many, many of these students who'd never been in a church before to try praying for the first time. That's been our story for the last 17, 18 years.
1: And what an incredible start. And the fact is, I know many churches are scratching their heads because over the years, doors have been closed to schools in a lot of the ways that we might have gone in before to support religious studies lessons or maybe do assemblies or maybe even be involved in running CE. We've seen the number of CEs lessen over the years. Bit of a pun there, thinking about lesson in a different sense. But the fact is, if we can create the space with God's leading, for children and young people to have a sacred space in their school where there's room for them to be raw and honest and creative, we're going to see God work. The beginning of the story happens with that first one back in November 2008. As I speak to you today, Phil, there are more than 7,000 prayer spaces that have been hosted in schools in more than 35 countries. That's on the lower end of the facts, isn't it?
0: Yeah.
1: Obviously, as you've said, people can read the entirety of the story so far in the book that you've released, which is called Sticky Note Prayers. If you'd like the direct link to get it from Amazon, I do have it, but it's available from all good Christian booksellers and secular booksellers as well. Yep. But people might be listening this morning and thinking, okay, this sounds like a great idea. Where do I start? Who do I partner with? How do I even begin to explore the possibility of a prayer space in my local school, schools?
0: Yeah, and if you're listening in GB, in Great Britain, then go to prayerspacesinschools.org. That's the GB website. The thing I would say is this really is an opportunity for us to serve schools.

0: schools. All schools in Great Britain are expected, or in England and Wales, are expected to deliver what's called SMSC, spiritual, moral, social and cultural learning. And a prayer space is a really great way to serve a school, to help a school deliver SMSC. And so it really is a wide open front door for local Christians to serve schools authentically. There's no hidden agenda to this at all. We really do want to help schools become a more spiritual, cultural, social, moral learning environment. And a prayer space provides that. And as we've seen, as you'll read in the stories on the website and in the book as well, what's remarkable is that when we offer open-handedly an invitation to a creative place filled with simple activities that speak to young people about the worries they're carrying, the big questions they want to ask, the forgiveness that they're struggling to offer, the grief and loss that they're carrying heavily, you know, the gratitude, the hopes and dreams they have, different activities that speak to their everyday lives like this, children and young people want to engage. You know, in 17, 18 years, I've hardly seen, I think I could count on the fingers of one hand still the number of children and young people who have refused to participate. Yeah. If the invitation is open, come as you are. You don't have to pray if you don't want to. If you just want to write your worry on a stone and place it in a bowl of water as an act of, I'd really like to get rid of this, just do it. You know, if you want to try it as prayer, you can do that too. You know, that's the invitation. It's remarkable how many children and young people want to try prayer, you know, and that's the fun bit, of course, Matt, is the feedback at the end of the lesson or at the end of the lunchtime. How did you feel? What did you think? And that's when you begin to hear stories from, you know, the boy that says it felt like taking off a heavy coat, or the 12-year-old who written about in a book who said, when asked what was your experience like, he said, it made me feel whole. It filled in the gaps. You know, that's when you realize something extraordinary is taking place. That's not post-it notes or torn up cardboard or stones or sticks that makes a child feel like they're taking off a heavy coat or the gaps are being filled in. That's the Holy Spirit. That's God at work in that space. And so we just have the privilege of getting to host these places and watch God at work.
1: Well, obviously, I know some of you listening today will be itching to get hold of a copy of Sticky Note Prayers. I would advise that the first place you head to is prayerspacesinschools.com, where you can find more details about prayer spaces in schools and explore the possibility of setting some up in your local area. I would say don't do it alone. Partner with the people from other churches in your local area and push on that door, because you never know who you're going to get to speak to and who might have the power to say, all right, let's try it. One head of religious education based in the UK had this to say following a session. I spent 2 hours close to tears as the pupils' responses took my breath away. I knew that they would enjoy being somewhere different and doing something unusual. What I wasn't prepared for was the depth with which they would engage with the prayer space. Don't underestimate what God can do when we help children and young people and staff and support staff within schools have the space to engage in prayer creatively, just as they are. For everyone is prayed in a 24/7 prayer room and wondered what could happen next, for everyone asking God to use their church to reach this new generation, for pupils, teachers, parents and schools workers, chaplains and church leaders, Sticky Note Prayers could be the next part of your adventure. I trust that you have been inspired by what has been shared this morning by our guest today, the director of Prayer Spaces in Schools. I think we'll definitely have to get you back again sometime, Phil, to share more stories of what God has done and what God is doing. But prayerspacesinschools.com and Sticky Note Prayers is the place for you to head to. And it feels appropriate that as we're thinking about prayer today, that our next song, as we head closer to midday, is I Am They with Lift My Eyes. After all, that's where all our help comes from.

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3: Hi, my name is Jonathan Petz, team leader at Brixham Community Church on the beautiful south coast of Devon. In the Old Testament, there was a time when God had promised to see his temple rebuilt. God's people had finally come home after spending generations in exile in Babylon. Now they were back in Israel and found it in ruins. All they wanted was to see God's temple rebuilt and reinstated as the central focus of devotion to God. But there were those who would not instantly be convinced that the initial rebuilding work would ever come to much. Accept that there will always be naysayers. But when you're doing God's work, the negative voices will all be silenced in the end. God rejoices at the work of your hands as you labour for him.
4: Thank you very much, John. It's just turning 3 minutes to midday. We'll get the latest headlines from the Sky News Centre very shortly. Then we'll take a look at the weather forecast for this afternoon and going into this evening so that you can maybe make wise provision in order to hopefully get a not too bad night's sleep tonight. One of the ways I've been cooling the house down is by opening the windows through the upstairs, so that the hot air can escape and a breeze blow through if there is one. Now, maybe you've got tips of how to stay cool. I'd love to hear from you. 01782 922220 on the WhatsApp. But right now, we wish our way to midday with Rend Collective. It's Salt

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1: From the Sky News Centre at midday, former SNP Chief Executive Peter Murrell has pleaded guilty to misusing more than £400,000 of party money over a 12-year period. Police Scotland say the ex-husband of Nicola Sturgeon has shown utter contempt for the public trust placed in him. Our correspondent Shingi Mararike is at Edinburgh's High Court.
2: In court, we heard a litany of examples linked to that, including the allegations that he used the money towards things like a motorhome, a luxury vehicle, a number of items, a number of retailers as well, from Argos to Fortnum and Mason.
1: He's been remanded in custody. Nicola Sturgeon was released without charge in relation to Operation Branchform. The Pope's called for AI developers to work for the common good rather than profit, warning misinformation might lead the world down a path of unending war. American-born Pope Leo has delivered his first encyclical, a letter or manifesto. An Iranian government spokesperson claims any peace deal between Iran and the US will include an end to war on all fronts, including in Lebanon. His comments come as Lebanon claims emergency workers are being deliberately targeted by Israel. Paramedic Ibrahim Diab's close friends with one of seven killed in less than 24 hours.
3: We lost like my best friend. We are like brothers together, all the time together. Like 18 days together, every day, every hour. We lost him, but we will say to him, we will continue.
1: The US claims negotiations are a work in progress. A 16-year-old boy has been seriously injured in a machete attack in Dudley in the West Midlands. Police say he's had surgery. Record-breaking temperatures could be set today. A peak of 35 degrees Celsius is expected in the southeast of England. And Angela Rayner is backing a social media ban for under-16s. Speaking to a podcast, the former Deputy Prime Minister thinks Sir Keir Starmer should get on with making a decision about it. That's the latest. I'm Anna Bates.
4: Thank you very much. Well, things have certainly hotted up over the last few days, haven't they? England and Wales will be very hot this afternoon with some strong sunshine and light winds. Cloudier and fresher across northern Scotland and parts of Northern Ireland with some patchy light rain at times. And looking forward to tonight, it will be staying dry and warm into the evening. Clear skies holding on across England and Wales with a warm night to come, but fresher in Northern Ireland and Scotland with some patchy cloud. Now, taking a look at the temperatures heading into this afternoon. In Scotland and Northern Ireland, lows of 13 to 15 degrees, but highs of 22, possibly 23 degrees. As we move further south, things certainly warm up. Ahead this afternoon, we'll be looking at lows of 26 or 27 degrees and highs of 33, possibly even 34 degrees, breaking records during the course of this afternoon and this evening. Now, as the sun starts to go down, things will cool off slightly, but we're still looking at temperatures in the high 20s and low 30s for parts of central England and the southeast. Thankfully, things will cool off once the sun has gone down slightly, but you're still going to be heading up to the high teens and mid-20s overnight. So do make sure you're prepared to find ways to keep cool and hydrated. Now let's turn to God's Word and Isaiah 41.
5: From the Bible. So do not fear, for I am with you. Do not be dismayed, for I am your God. I will strengthen you and help you. I will uphold you with my righteous right hand. Isaiah 41:10.

Lou Fellingham with Strong to Deliver. A very good afternoon to you. It's coming up to 9 minutes past midday, this bank holiday Monday, and what a scorcher it has turned out to be. I hope you're in a vehicle that you've got aircon that is keeping you cool, rather than just having the windows wound down. If you're at home, make sure you're keeping hydrated and staying in the shade as we enter the hottest hours of the day. But you may or may not have heard that yesterday morning, around about 20 to 8, Mrs. B calls out, Matt, come and have a look at this. There was a rather large hedgehog in our garden around the mud kitchen, busy building a nest. We watched this for much of yesterday as she weaved together grasses, straw, leaves, and other materials she'd found in our garden into a nest. Now, we suspect she's probably pregnant and creating somewhere safe for her and her little ones once they arrive. So we're doing our part, putting out fresh water and a bit of suitable food to keep her going, as especially in this heat, she needs to keep hydrated and fed for what's going to be an adventure. Obviously, that means that our garden is going to be out of bounds for too much noise and the kids playing. So that's something to navigate over the next few weeks as we wait to see what happens with Hash Brown, as she has been named by my father-in-law. But I've been asking today, what's one of the most exciting things you've seen this weekend? Josie says, watching a robin come back again and again, picking grubs out of the leaf litter, obviously feeding their babies. Just beautiful. That Narina says that the picture of the hedgehog that I've posted on Facebook is the most exciting thing she's seen so far. Jan says, a 14-foot Etchium in my garden, full of bees. That is incredibly exciting, and she shared a photo of it. My apologies if I pronounced Etchium wrong, but I'm not a great gardener, as the pile of leaves that the hedgehog is now using as a nest has proven.

I'm sure it's not just me. When there is a glimmer of a bit of extra time or breaking up the normal routine, we can be really good at filling it with things to do. Maybe you've got a long to-do list, and when you have an extra day off, you try and tackle some of those jobs. There was a plan this weekend to paint our fences and to cut the lawn, but obviously the arrival of Hash Brown the Hedgehog has meant that the garden needs to be a quiet sanctuary for this expectant hedgehog. I will bring you updates on that. But perhaps you would go so far to say you might be a workaholic. Many of us are very good at doing, but not always so good at being. And in today's Word for Today at 12:30, we're going to be learning about how we can overcome workaholism. It's on the way in around about 15 minutes.

Today's lunchtime hymn dates back to 1834 and was written by Edward Mote, inspired by the parable of the wise and foolish builders. Mote wrote the enduring lyrics while walking to work in London, and today it remains one of Christians' most beloved hymns. Edward Mote, a former cabinet maker who later became a Baptist minister in West Sussex, decided to write a hymn about the gracious experience of a Christian. The song's central theme came to him while walking to work through London's Holborn district. The lyric, which will give away today's hymn, "On Christ the solid rock I stand, all other ground is sinking sand," is based on the parable of the builders recorded in Matthew 7, verses 24 to 27. And 1 Corinthians 3, verse 11, talking about Christ being the only secure cornerstone for a believer's faith. The hymn was first published anonymously in 1824 and later compiled in the 1836 Hymns of Praise, a new selection of gospel hymns, under its original title, The Immutable Basis of a Sinner's Hope. Today's version of an absolute classic, commonly known as My Hope is Built on Nothing Less, is The Solid Rock. And this is brought to us by Nicole Sponberg.

It's time to grab your copy of the UCB Word for today. If you'd like to follow along as Abby reads it for us in a few minutes' time. But if you don't have a copy and would like one, head to ucb.co.uk/read where you can find it and also find the link to sign up to have a copy sent to you absolutely free each and every quarter. ucb.co.uk/read. But we'll be learning about overcoming workaholism after Still Creek. This is Christ to Every Nation.

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1: The word for today is overcoming workaholism. In Mark chapter 6 and verse 31 we read, "Get some rest." One of Satan's tactics is to take us from one extreme to the other, from laziness to workaholism. Understanding the difference between being a hard worker versus a workaholic is key. Hard workers have the wisdom to set limits on how much they'll do in a course of a day. In her book, 30 Days to a Stronger, More Confident You, Deborah Smith Perguise wrote, "I was in denial about my propensity towards workaholism until I realised that I had too many of the telltale symptoms. I worked late the majority of the time. Most of my conversations revolved around the issues at the office. I rarely took lunch breaks. I was always multitasking. I rarely performed any tasks single-mindedly. If I talked on the phone, I would also use the time to tidy the house. If I watched television, I also organised papers, and on it went. When I tried relaxing, I would think of all the things I should be doing. My to-do list had more items on it than I could possibly achieve during a single day. I was a slave to my overcommitted calendar. I left little or no downtime. Everybody seemed to move too slowly. I was always rushing to the next appointment. I looked forward to the accolades I received for performing well. I found little time to nurture my friendships. Today, I try to engage only in those activities I feel are part of God's plan for my life." What great advice! Jesus said to his hard-working disciples, "Come with me by yourselves to a quiet place and get some rest." Is the Lord saying the same thing to you? That's the word for today on UCB.

Matt Kearney with All I Have. Now, of course, Samuel Ball is off this week, although you will be hearing from him on the Southern Gospel Spotlight tomorrow. But that means Anne Henderson is taking care of the breakfast show this week. So Becky Prophet is going to be with you for Worship and the Word with some brilliant teaching. And of course, tonight between 7 and 8, hosting the worship service, which will include this extended version of Firm Foundation from Maverick City Music.

0: Now, of course, I wouldn't usually play something this long, but it's a Bank Holiday Monday, so why not? You can hear that in its entirety again with Becky later on. But it's brilliant to find another of the firm foundations of UCB2 sat before me here in the studio on a Bank Holiday Monday before she has a few days off later this week. Well done, Abby Gregory. Yeah, how are you doing? Good weekend so far?
1: I'm all right.
0: Let me switch your microphone on.
1: Thank you, sir.
0: Sorry about that. Can tell there's no one been around keeping me on my toes.
1: Well, you haven't got that team of five people watching over you with their clipboards and their stopwatches. And I mean, those people, the one who feeds you grapes during the songs, I think is a bit much.
0: Yeah, I've had to peel my own today.
1: I know. Typical bank holiday. Unbelievable scenes.
0: Of course, we are here in isolation on a day like today, and
1: well,
0: that's all right.
1: We are, but we're not arguing because the aircon's on.
0: Yeah.
1: Which honestly makes everything better.
0: We don't mean to make you envious at all, wherever you're listening from, but it is a gift. Essential for the equipment and for us presenters.
1: Well, somebody said this to me the other day. Abby, you're telling us sort of whether you're in the short sleeves or not, and you're telling us this, that and the other. Have you got the aircon in the studio? And I went, yes, but it's not for me. I am enjoying a byproduct of its use, because this is for the machines.
0: Yes.
1: Most definitely for the machines. But yes, it doesn't hurt to work on a bank holiday when it's like this, I have to say. I've had a very chilled morning. Well, not chilled in the temperature sense, but very chilled in the relaxed, had a bit of a lie-in, hanging out with the family. That's been lovely.
0: Good.
1: Put the washing out and near melted in the back garden.
0: Yeah.
1: But then no, all systems go, get myself to the studio to the aircon. So it's all good. Yeah.
0: Well, I hope you've left instructions for the family not to leave the washing out for too long.
1: Well,
0: the last thing you want is cardboard, isn't
1: it? Have you seen those ones where the opposite, when in the absolute frost, people are standing up pairs of jeans because they froze. Oh, brilliant, brilliant. No, I avoid the garden at all costs, I have to say, because it needs attention. I was doing some weeding last night. I thought I was well-armed. I thought I could cope, but I have got to that age where I need a kneeling pad.
0: Okay, yeah, strong.
1: Well, this is true. And suddenly, weeding doesn't feel quite as awful. Just need a kneeling pad.
0: Yeah.
1: There's a lot to be said for just needing the tools for the job, I find, in life. Most things are actually quite doable if you've actually got the decent tools for the job.
0: So
1: probably a bit more gardening later this week, I think. We're just trying to find the patio, really, so we can put some chairs out and sit in the sunshine. That is the promise I've made to myself. So, we'll get back to that. We'll get back to that later. My daughter was watching over my shoulder, though, last night while I was thinking up ideas for the bank holiday, because I was wondering whether we could, well, play What's on the What later on.
0: Great.
1: Why not, really?
0: Yeah.
1: 3:20. We've got the word for today. It is Monday, so we'll play Monday.

0: mundane yet marvellous, where we just look at the random things of life that we use without thinking, but actually there's a whole lot of science and goodness behind them. But I did wonder whether we might play a game. Well, first of all, or bank or holiday. That was bank the first quiz I came up with. Not so strong, but I do think a lot of people are putting flat pack furniture together on such a weekend.
1: True.
0: Or are indeed taking advantage of it being sort of barbecue weather. Mm. So maybe, in fact, we'll play also a little game of flat pack furniture or barbecue, where basically I give you a word and you have to guess whether it's from a Swedish furniture store or whether it's something that's been marinated for the barbecue. Because you wouldn't believe the lines are blurred.
1: Brilliant.
0: So I think we'll play a game of that as we get into the show as well.
1: Yeah,
0: so
1: just advise, never put flat pack furniture on your barbecue.
0: On the barbecue,
1: yeah.
0: No.
1: Just to clarify.
0: Just in this heat, people will do strange things, but no, not even to get that barbecue started, because people do go to extreme lengths. So please do be safe.
1: Yeah, well, I mean, it wasn't flat pack, but it was folded. Mrs. B bought a couple of sun loungers on Friday.
0: Lovely.
1: Which she was able to enjoy on Friday. But then yesterday morning, 7:40, Mrs. B cries out, "Matt, come and look at this. We now have a hedgehog nesting in our garden," which means those sun loungers are...
0: Are you not going anywhere near it? Well, Miss Hedgehog,
1: well,
0: not mine.
1: We're trying not to disturb her too much, but, you know, the kids can't go in the garden. It's out of bounds as far as we're concerned. So I've kind of got to model that. So tiptoeing in this morning, check whether food had gone, water had gone, straw had gone and been waving into the nest. So I'm not sure what's going to happen in terms of the sun loungers.
0: I know what's going to happen.
1: Yeah.
0: You're going to stare out your window one of these days and little Miss, what did you call her?
1: Hash Brown the Hedgehog.
0: Hedgehog. She's going to be living her best life, nesting before she has her babies, I reckon. Laid on her back, mocktail in one hand, sunglasses on, smart speaker playing UCB2 in the other. Winner.
1: Well, I know what I'm doing this afternoon then. Extension cable, smart speaker set up for her, and listening to Abby Gregory.
0: Perfect.
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6: Hi, I'm Ben Cohen from Open Doors. I'm sure you've heard that phrase, "What happens in Vegas stays in Vegas." It's an advertising slogan from 2003. It says, "Come to Vegas and the usual rules won't apply." Get drunk? Sure. Lose a few thousand in the slots? Yeah, why not? The idea of hanging up your personal moral code like a soggy raincoat isn't from 2003. William James coined the term moral holiday in 1904. It's a special situation where you relax your usual moral code. It's your own personal Vegas. So where's your moral holiday? Is it social media where you can let off steam? The girly or blokey night out where the gossip flies thick and fast? Or is it work where you're just doing what your manager told you to do? Now, following Jesus isn't all about rules, but it is about being a whole person. Being the same you at the water cooler, in the pub, or on Twitter. Or as Janis Joplin, the singer, put it, don't compromise yourself, you're all you've got.
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1: That's what we're doing tonight.

Well, sadly for me, that's all the time I have to spend with you this bank holiday Monday. Do stay cool and do join me tomorrow when we'll be speaking to Callum McKenzie with some excerpts from his new book, The Other Side of the Door, and Dave Burke, who's a mental health first aid instructor, amongst other things, will be our second guest. Have a great time with Abby. She's with you on the other side after the latest news headlines, and I'll catch you tomorrow.

underway here for your bank holiday Monday afternoon. It's just gone 6 minutes past one. A very warm welcome on a very, very warm day. I hope you have got the ice cubes in the drink, the fan strategically placed, all the cool linen and cheesecloth around you that you could wish for, and you're staying cool and finding that spot of shade. Abby looking after things. Lovely to be with you over this bank holiday Monday. I'll tell you why, the aircon's on. Working hard in the UCB2 studio at UCB Towers, where I'm keeping you company live through till four on the home of hope and worship.

Lauren Harris on that track with Sinode, some Raised with Christ plays here this Monday afternoon. Yeah, it doesn't feel like a Monday, does it? Anything but. But that's okay. I hope you've traded a normal old Monday for a bank holiday Monday feeling, my friend. And whether you are, well, like myself, in the office today, and it does look like a work day, well, I see you, and I hope we can keep you encouraged. And, well, I can't promise to keep you cool on such a day as it is, but I can promise to keep you in good music, encouragement, and general banter for your Monday afternoon. Yes, if the world around you is busy doing nothing while you're having to busy, I don't know, make them coffee, get that report done. It needs to be on the boss's desk by 9 tomorrow. Just maybe putting the finishing touches to some coursework. So it doesn't quite feel like a bank holiday. That's okay. And indeed, if it doesn't feel like a bank holiday because you've actually got the whole of the half term off and the week is yours, and actually the biggest problem is what to do with such an enormous amount of time. Well, hey, I see you as well. So greetings, whatever you're doing. It is Abby looking after things as ever for your afternoons on UCB2. And do say hello, because it is distinctly quiet, I have to say, about the UCB2 offices. But that's all right. I've got you here with me. So tell me what you're up to, where you are, who you are, what's going on. What contraption have we formed in order to keep you cool? Sewing up the material of a parasol, maybe, for such a day. Just desperately trying to track down one of those disposable barbecues. I saw a man very harried, looking very pleased, though, I have to say, that he had managed to find one the other day. He should have just asked me. I've got one in the loft. I don't know why I'd got disposable barbecue up in the loft. I can tell you it has now made its way down to at least the landing of Gregory Towers. So not a barbecue maybe today, but sometime during the week, I reckon. I'm playing the long game. 01782 922 220, please, to say hello. And listen, if you don't usually listen to the show for whatever reason, but you're listening right now, say hello. 01782 922 220, please, for your, well, WhatsApps, your messages, your voice notes, always very enjoyable. And the email, abi@ucb.co.uk. Busy old show today, as ever. It is Monday, so we'll be playing What's on the What a little later on, closer after 3. That will throw you out because the school run's not happening, so do remember still to play, would you? We'll do your word for today. We're talking mundane yet marvellous, the humble things, practices, products, gadgets around the house that we use that just use so much science, but we don't really think about it. Mundane yet marvellous, that coming up after 2. Plus, we'll talk more about this thing of joy and happiness with the help of Pastor Rick Warren. We've been exploring this with his blog over the last couple of weeks, and we'll do that again more in an hour. And I don't know whether you caught the news, and this was the story that young people are sort of feeling in this day and age, really, a bit more like quitting some of the stuff of life a little quicker than usual. They are in a quitting culture after seeing more apparent instant success online. So let's talk about that, especially in 15 minutes, if you are already this bank holiday feeling like that project that you were looking forward to achieving, it hasn't quite gone according to plan. But there's a lot to be said for the times when we just go, oh, I give up. And whether that's a bit tongue-in-cheek or whether that's a bit more like, oh, what's the point? Well, I want us to talk about that. So we'll do that here in around 15 minutes. But we continue on with the music for now. Bit of Micah Tyler and Praise the Lord.

0: They are Red Letter Society. The track's called Psalm 9. Thank you. It is new this May to UCB2. So keep in touch. Tell us how your afternoon is looking on this fine bank holiday. 01782 922 220. Hi, Abby, says 11-year-old Sean. I'm at my aunt's new house in Northampton. Lovely. Happy new house. My mum's here, younger brother. We were prepared with sun cream, of course. Well, you say of course, Sean. I went digging around looking for some sun cream. We're still in date yesterday. Think we're okay, but indeed, might have to make a bit of a charge out to buy some more. I've brought my iPad, my Rubik's Cube, earbuds and charger. I hope it's going to be a nice time. Sean, I think you have got all the ingredients for a pretty perfect bank holiday. You've got people to catch up with. That sounds lovely. You've got the weather for it. And you've got stuff to keep you busy. And not just a screen. I applaud you, Sean. I think that's brilliant. Now, I have a Rubik's Cube, Sean, and it sits a bit like an ornament, a bit like an object just to stare at. Somebody bought my daughter one a little while ago now, and when she was sort of rather done with it, I decided I was going to get it and I was going to learn how to do a Rubik's Cube. I think that was about 3 years ago now. It does look lovely on my bedside table. I have tried, and you will tell me, listener, that there are ways to learn how to do the Rubik's Cube. And I did successfully find my way to a website that did give me some hints. Could I make head nor tail of it? No. Anyway, listener, if you could do a Rubik's Cube, maybe you want to tell me that you can. That'd be nice. 01782 922 220. And listen, I was having a chuckle because I thought, what could we also play? And away from never mind how you do a Rubik's Cube, how do you put together flat pack furniture? Have you had to do that this bank holiday? Have you been roped in, listener, under the guise of a barbecue? Have you actually been sort of encouraged around somebody's house to just put furniture together? Maybe you have this weekend. If that's the case, I've got a bit of a game for you here in a little while. It's called Food or Flat Pack. So we'll play that for you, I reckon, in about 10, 15 minutes, I think. And then we will get back to the music in just a moment. Coming up in the next 15 minutes time, King D Music, I've got Patrick Mayberry and much more all on the way. So do stay tuned to UCB2 here for your bank holiday afternoon.
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1: Hi, Andy Elms here from Family Church and greatbiglife.co.uk. I'm so encouraged by the words we read in Isaiah 60, where it speaks of dark days. What a great way of terming the moments that we're currently in. But then it starts to speak about the rising of God's light in those dark times. Let's not be a people that are focused on darkness, rather a people who are focused to be the light that God speaks of, a light that shines so bright, a light that's like a city on a hill that causes those that are living in the confusion of darkness to be drawn to a clear and a perfect way out. So today, Isaiah 60 says to us, the great darkness may cover the land, but there's a light that shines in the darkness but can never be put out. My friends, we are that light. So let's shine bright for the world to see today. God bless.

Dimitri Mabry and Lee Don Good Shepherd, 1:33 here on your UCB2. And this bank holiday Monday afternoon. Wonder whether you caught this. Young people are falling into a so-called quitting culture after seeing apparent instant success online. It's the findings of the Milburn Review, which is looking into 16 to 24-year-olds who aren't in education, employment or training. And it's suggesting we've created a stranded generation who've had to deal with growing up online during COVID, entering now a poor economic situation. It did get me thinking. We sort of find ourselves when it comes to quitting, giving up. It's a tough old topic, isn't it? And so often we get really stuck. And, you know, maybe this bank holiday, you're just halfway through a DIY project and wondering why you ever started. Maybe it's a hobby that you've lost enthusiasm for. It's a dream that's taking longer than expected, or maybe a situation at work that's just testing your patience. So often when we feel like quitting, it's often because we're measuring ourselves against the finish line instead of the next step. And so there's a few things that can help. Some encouragement for you if it is just that you don't want to put a second layer of paint on the fence this afternoon. Some encouragement for you if after this bank holiday, actually, it all just feels like a bit of a mountain to climb in the next lot of days. And just some encouragement today, because it's so easy and honestly, we can spiral so quickly, can't we, in the times when we just go, oh, I'm done, I give up. So let me encourage you, don't make a permanent decision based on a temporary feeling. Of course, the job, the course, the project, the role that feels impossible today may feel very different even tomorrow. Frustration is information, but it isn't always instruction. Second thing is, many people quit because something is difficult and assume that means it's the wrong path. I think this is a big one. So let's separate hard from wrong. Sometimes it's simply the stage where learning, growth, or change becomes uncomfortable. And here's another one to do. Ask yourself, what would future me thank me for? Not what feels easiest today, but what the version of you 6 months from now might be grateful you kept going on with. Saving some money, learning a skill, repairing a friendship, looking after your health. All ideas if you are feeling like quitting today. Change the method before you abandon the goal. If you are struggling, maybe let's talk about something like exercise. Perhaps the problem isn't the goal, but the gym. If you're struggling to read more, perhaps it's the book. If you're struggling at work, perhaps it's a conversation that needs having rather than the resignation letter. So have a think. Maybe an adjustment is needed rather than abandoning it altogether. And give yourself permission to be a beginner. You know, I can really identify with this. If I try something, I want to be all right at it. I want to be good at it. I want to be able to do it. But so often, a lot of people just stop because they're not immediately good at something. But every expert was once the person awkwardly pressing the wrong buttons, planting things upside down, producing truly terrible first attempts. Don't give up, my friend. And feelings matter, but they're not always reliable judges of progress. You might feel like you're getting nowhere, learning an instrument, recovering from a setback, building relationship. But look for evidence. It will often tell a different story. It's a longer game. It's a longer journey you're on. And remember that consistency beats intensity. Most lasting achievements aren't built on heroic effort. They're built on turning up again and again and again. That just level of consistency. 5 minutes of practice, one phone call, one application, one walk, one chapter, one thing at a time. And let me just leave you this. Consider who you're becoming, because sometimes the biggest reward isn't the finished project. It's becoming someone who in doing that is becoming more patient, resilient, skilled, courageous, or compassionate because of the journey. And if you're thinking of giving up, don't just ask whether it's hard. Ask whether it's still worth it, because many of the best things in life become difficult long
before they become rewarding encouragement for you.

0: Mountain People Worship, taking us close up to two. Got a little game for you before we go any further, because it is the bank holiday. And there's a lot of people, I reckon, doing, well, all manner of different things. I know a lot of people are in the garden, melting, trying to do some jobs. Maybe a barbecue's on the cards. Lovely, lovely. Maybe you've moved house, you've made the most of the long weekend and you're actually got it in the diary, you've got everybody helping you, you've moved house. Maybe you're just moving your bedroom around. I used to love doing that. Just rearranging a room. It's very therapeutic. Very good. Anyway, I thought we'd have a few rounds this afternoon. Don't worry, what's on the what? My normal rhyming quiz is still coming up at 3:20. But with the bank holiday, I thought we'd play two or three rounds of food or flat pack. I repeat, food or flat pack. So you've literally got 2 or 3 minutes to tell me one or the other on the old WhatsApp. Quick rounds, these, my friend. Doesn't wait for anyone. But your first one today is this. 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Now, don't you be Googling it, but give me a guess. 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Food or flat pack, 01782 922 220. And you've literally got 5 minutes. I'm going to tell you the answer before we head to the news. So, Prinskorv, Prinskorv. Food or flat pack? 01782 922 220. 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
3: This is Andrew Palau. If you saw Jesus walking down the street, would you recognize him? The Bible says in Isaiah 53, there was nothing attractive about him, nothing to cause us to take a second look. He was looked down on and passed over, a man who suffered, who knew pain firsthand. Jesus is a different kind of king than our world has ever seen. He did not push others down to become powerful. From the beginning, he was already all powerful. And when he came to earth, he used his power to heal people, to set them free from oppression, and to forgive their sins. He even chose to give his life to pay the penalty for our sins. This is still how he chooses to use his power today for healing, for freedom, and salvation. He died for you and I to have life filled with freedom and joy. Jesus offers you forgiveness for your sins and his power to be fully alive. Have you accepted this generous gift? Do it today.

Collective and How Good. So, we were playing a game of food or flat pack. Yeah, quick rounds today. We will have more of them after two. But just keeping the old grey matter going. Today, Prins Korv was your first one. Prins Korv, P-R-I-N-S-K-O-R-V. But is it a food or is it something you build from a flat pack? Well, divided already we are on today's, but I can tell you, well done if you guessed it was a food. Small, stubby sausages scored at the ends, fried up for feasts and barbecues. Perfect. But most definitely not a wardrobe. We'll have more for you after two, but a bit of Josh Baldwin takes you up to your latest news. On the home of hope and worship, this Bank Holiday afternoon. This is

Lord builds the house, playing on your bank holiday Monday afternoon. How are things? Stick around. I know. Stay cool. We are playing games this afternoon, my friend. Lots still to come with your what's on the what later after three, your word for today. But how about a game of food or flat pack? Yes, that's what we're playing today. I've got another round for you. So, because I find the bank holiday, you've either got the people who are well organised, meat is marinating, one or the other. Some people are very organised, got people round, barbecues, lovely. Other people, at the grindstone, building furniture, just making life happen. And my friend, if that is you, well, we're playing a game of food or flat pack. Hi to Clive, who's in Godley, Becky in a very hot Manchester, and Kay already playing this afternoon. We're on to round two now. So I'm going to give you a word, and you're going to tell me, is it food or flat pack? Is it something you pop on the barbecue? Not necessarily in this country. Or is it something you build from a certain Swedish furniture store? So today's next word is this: eplare. I mean, it's spelled A-P-P-L-A-R-O. Eplare is my best pronunciation. But my friend, is it a food? Pop it on the barbecue, or is it something you build as a flat pack? Let me know. You have literally got the next song to get in touch. That is how quick we are playing these rounds through this bank holiday afternoon. 01782 922 220. Eplare. Is it a food or is it a flat pack? Let me know.

0: None Like Jehovah plays on your UCB2. And we are playing a few short rounds this afternoon of Food or Flat Pack. Don't ask me where these ideas come from. But here we are, my friend, because maybe the weekend has looked decidedly like trying to get one of those Allen keys into... there's not enough screws. Frustrations. Or maybe it looks like a whole lot of food. Throwing another shrimp on the barbie. And so I've been throwing your way some random words, but they're not so random because maybe they are a food. Or maybe flat pack furniture. Afternoon to Becky, Kay and Clive, who are set up for an afternoon of gaming. Wendy as well, who's in the garden planting up a new border, loving the heat. Won't maybe when you go to see the new Star Wars movie later with family and friends. You never know, do you, in a theatre or a cinema, whether they've got the aircon just right. But indeed, lots of you getting in touch as we're finding out, is it a food or flat pack? Clive says, a plaro, A-P-P-L-A-R-O, is a food. Becky thinks it's a flat pack. Kay thinks it's a flat pack. It is indeed flat pack. Well done, if you guessed right. It is IKEA's famous dark-stained wooden outdoor patio and barbecue furniture series. So, I mean, in a way, it was food and flat pack. It sounded like some kind of crisp apple cider marinade, though, for the grilled pork, didn't it? But you're actually sitting on it, my friend. Right, I think we'll play some more games of this a little later because this is just fabulous. I'm enjoying myself. We'll play Food or Flat Pack again in just a moment. But I do just want to draw your attention as we head into this afternoon's news feature to some adult themes as it tackles and discusses issues around religious persecution and persecution of women in that respect. So I think I just want to make you well aware of that topic as we are headed into our afternoon news feature, which does tackle some of these more adult themes, particularly around news of the day. And so we're going to come to that, but I just wanted to give you ample warning this bank holiday afternoon regarding that, which is coming up at 20 past two, just so you're aware. It is Abby looking after things here live with you Monday afternoon on the home of Hope and Worship.
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2: Hi, I'm Gaynor Vanderburton from FitFish, the Christian wellbeing organisation. It can be super frustrating when we get tired, overwhelmed, stressed, and feel like we don't have capacity to do all that we want to do or need to do. As humans, we have limits. That's part of the definition of being human and not being God, who doesn't have limits. But our limits are for our benefit. When you love a child, you give them as much freedom as you can to make their own decisions within safe boundaries. Making sure gardens are safely laid out, using stair gates, holding their hand when they cross the road, and so on. This is the same with God. There are boundaries to our capacity for a reason, to protect us. You feel yourself getting tired, you need more rest, you're overwhelmed, you need to let some things go. You can't carry anything else, you need to say no. You're in pain, you need to find the source of the pain and mend it, of course getting help if needs be. Limits keep us safe. Where do you need to recognise your limits?

0: Brian Turkson with the Vineyard Singers there and Come Light the Fire Again. It's just approaching 20 past two. We're turning our attention next to your news, and with each afternoon, of course, our news features do turn their attention to more adult themes, and it is just worth referencing that there is a discussion in this next report over the next few minutes, which talks of forced marriage and references with that sexual violence. Some listeners, particularly younger listeners, may prefer to listen with an adult or indeed just step away for a few minutes, because this bank holiday we are sharing again some interviews from UCB News you might have missed. And the Bishop of Winchester, who helped write the UK government's report on religious persecution 7 years ago, has recently urged advocates, policymakers and church leaders to renew their commitment to defending religious freedom for everybody. At a recent conference on gender-specific religious persecution, he warned progress is being threatened by worsening conditions for minorities and declining political momentum on the issue. Peter Wooding from UCB News has been speaking to him.
1: Not only the Christian community globally is under a great deal of pressure, but an awful lot of other religious minorities in various places around the world. I wasn't aware of this really until, frankly, the people who ran the consultation several years ago pointed this out to me, that if you are a woman and you belong to a religious minority, an ethnic minority, often the two are often closely linked globally, you're exposed to a double vulnerability, a vulnerability because you belong to a religious minority, a vulnerability because you're a woman. So you're far more likely to be the subject of forced conversion, people trafficking, and forced marriage, which is just rape by any other name, than you would be if you were a man or if you belonged to the host community. So this consultation was highlighting that critical intersection, which leads to a great deal of vulnerability for a significant number of women and girls the world over.
2: Now, you brought out a report in 2019, an independent review into persecuted Christians. I believe you highlighted how that is progressing since then and maybe some of the obstacles to tackling this issue. Is that right?
1: Yeah, no, I did. I was asked by the then Foreign Secretary, Jeremy Hunt, to do this piece of work. And it had a far higher impact, I have to say, than anything I ever expected. And I'm very grateful to God for that. I mean, it was quite remarkable. It's really important to say that although I was asked to look at the persecution of Christians, and I do think that's been critically overlooked, the recommendations that I made were all in terms of guaranteeing freedom of religion or belief for everyone, because, you know, I think there's no Christian integrity really in seeking special favors for fellow believers. You know, we have to recognize that our neighbor is a people different from and distant to us, and not just those who like us or who share our faith. But yes, this issue is on the kind of global agenda in a way that it hasn't been for a long time, although I think there's some questions about whether there is sustained political will to address it. But I've absolutely no doubt that in the years since I wrote that report, the situation globally has got significantly worse. And there are multiple causes for that. But if you wanted to identify the single biggest cause, I would say it's the rise of nationalistic, authoritarian, in some case fundamentalist regimes that brook no opposition and see minorities and see religious minorities as groups to be constrained and controlled with different levels of pressure upon them, and that's a really serious phenomenon, I think.
0: Bishop Philip Mount Stephen speaking. 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

It's new from Passion, just that good. Blaze on your UCB2. Now, we're going to come back to our game Food or Flat Pack here in just a few moments. But before we go any further, I did Alison a disservice back on Friday. You see, both on Thursday and Friday, there was quite some interesting discussion here on our afternoon show regarding tea bags. The revelation brewing that some people let tea bags go dry and reuse them, some people even into a second 24-hour period. Now, I'm not going to point the finger. I've never got my head around that, but each to their own. But what came out was quite the variety of opinions on tea bags, how many times you can get away with using them, and indeed all the flavours of tea bags that we like, and tea that we drink at different points in a day. It is really quite the ceremony as they talk of tea making. And hi to Alison, who I held this story back and then we didn't get to it. But I must share this with you because this is just a wonder. Many years ago, says Alison, we used to hold a youth camp in a few marquees in a local field. I was on the catering team. And one night, the night watch team asked, was there anything we wanted them to do during the night? Alison said, well, you can hang up the tea bags out to dry if you like. As a joke. And when I came into the catering tent a bit bleary at 5:30 a.m. the next day, says Alison. Yep. There was a lovely row of used tea bags pegged to a line. Alison says we had a lot of laughs in the years we were there. Oh, indeed. It is the making. It is the making of a youth camp if something like that happens, I tell you. Alison, thank you very much for regaling us with that. You made my heart jump for joy. That was just a most delicious story. We'll come back and play another game of Food or Flat Pack here in just a moment. But on with music from Alec Foreman. This is called You Are I Am.

It is UCB 2. We'll play another round of Food and Flap Hack in just a moment. But first of all, let's just ask a question. Where does joy really come from? Talking happiness and joy over the last couple of weeks, Pastor Rick Warren has been bringing us a great encouragement along these lines. And, you know, it's easy to let other people control your attitude, isn't it? But if you want to be truly happy, says Rick, you need to remember that Jesus is the source of your joy. And in Philippians 1, verses 15 to 17, Paul talks about different kinds of people who are affecting his ministry while he's a prisoner in Rome. There are some he considers comrades who encourage him in his ministry, yet others are criticizing, competing with, or conspiring against his ministry. Philippians 1 says, some of them preach Christ because they're jealous and quarrelsome, but others from genuine goodwill. These do so from love because they know that God has given me the work of defending the gospel. The others do not proclaim Christ sincerely, but from a spirit of selfish ambition. They think that they will make more trouble for me while I'm in prison. Well, few things steal your happiness faster than being criticized or feeling like others are working against you. Because we all want to be loved. We all want approval. We all want people to like us. Yet even with the negativity towards his ministry, Paul says in Philippians 1 verse 18, it does not matter. I am happy about it. Just so Christ is preached in every way possible, whether from wrong or right motives, and I will continue to be happy. Listener, you don't need other people's approval to be happy. You're as happy as you choose to be. And if others are unhappy with you, says Rick, that's their choice. If you haven't earned someone's approval by now, you're probably not going to get it. And you're going to be miserable if you try to live for the approval of somebody else. Paul explains later in the same chapter why you can be happy no matter what. For you have been given not only the privilege of trusting in Christ, but also the privilege of suffering for him. We are in this struggle together. You have seen my struggle in the past, and you know that I am still in the midst of it. Philippians 1, 29 and 30. Paul says it's a privilege to suffer when you're doing the right thing, because that's when you're most like Jesus. Don't let

0: follow along with the music we're playing this bank holiday afternoon over on the UCB Player app. Of course, far and away the easiest way to catch up with anything you've missed from the mornings with This Is My Story, great testimony and interview, quizzes, music, specialist music hours. It's all there over on the app. Now, back we go for a final round this afternoon of food or flat pack, because you can tell on this bank holiday some are enjoying the old food, barbecued sausages burnt to a crisp, and some might just be busy working hard, building projects. Oh yes. So I wonder, can you one final time tell me Brimness, is it a food or a flat pack furniture? If you think you know, and even if you don't think you know, but you want to guess, 01782 922 2202. One final round of this, because our usual rhyming quiz on the way, of course, in about half an hour. Brimness. Now, what does it sound like to you? Is it a food, something to chuck on the barbecue, or is it flat pack furniture? If you think you know, 01782 922 2202. We'll do the answers at 5:02.
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5: Hi, I'm Simon Allaby from Turn the Page. My son and I are big fans of Formula One. Who wins on the day is obviously most important, but the winner is often decided the day before the race during the qualifying sessions that decide who starts in pole position. If you can lead from the front, you stand a much greater chance of crossing the finish line first. We often feel that life is like a race, constantly competing against others to get ahead. We seem hardwired to live by the mantra that we'll get what we deserve. Many people hope that God will reward a good and successful life with eternal life. But here's the problem. How will we ever know that we've done enough? The constant striving and uncertainty can be exhausting. That's why St. Paul wrote to encourage followers of Jesus and told them to give thanks to God the Father, who has qualified you to share in his kingdom. In the race for eternal life, we don't have to compete for pole position. Because of Jesus, we can be there already.

It is Canyon Hills and Abide, taking us up close towards 5 to 3. So thank you as you've been getting in touch. We have been playing Food or Flat Pack this afternoon. Yes, the bank holiday's got us one way or the other, enjoying the barbecue or maybe just at the grindstone, putting flat pack furniture together. And your final guest today was Brimness. Brimness. Hi to Anna, who says, oh, that's definitely flat pack. Clive and Godley says, that's got to be food. Kay thinks it's flat pack. Becky, very hot in Manchester still, saying, it's got to be flat pack. Well done, it was indeed a very popular minimalist bed frame and chest of drawers. It won't taste very nice on the barbecue. But indeed, well done if you guessed right. The Brimness was not a food, but indeed a flat pack. I think we'll bring this game back for a future bank holiday. We've got to, haven't we? More music as we head up to your latest news at 3. But don't forget, more chances to get in touch with our daily rhyming quiz, What's on the What, here at 3:20.

Scott McIntyre and Light of the World plays here. 6 minutes past three, if you are keeping an eye on time here this bank holiday Monday afternoon. Live with you three till four, it is Abby keeping you company here on your UCB2. Hope you're doing well.

All this week on Worship and the Word, Becky Prophet looks after things as she's keeping you company with teaching to start a new week from Encounter Church. And all this week we are looking at Nehemiah. Up Against the Wall is the title of our first evening's talk as we look at how we serve God not from our strength, but indeed from our weakness, and he hears us through it all. We are into Nehemiah chapter 1, verses 1 to 4, as this week Phil Glover speaks to us. And then later after 9, a new week with Jeff Vines, as we talk once more of being shaken but not defeated. He began the series just before the long weekend, and he's back to close that series on Acts chapter 3, looking at how we need to spend our time seeking God. All that tonight from 8. Straight after, Becky's got your worship service, of course, that starts your evening from 7.

0: Join all the glorious names plays on your UCB2 320. Yes, we're live. Yes, we're doing this. Yes, it is the bank holiday. And if you don't know what that music heralds, well, let me tell you, every weekday afternoon here on UCB2 at 3:20, we play What's on the What? It's my daily rhyming quiz where I set for you a clue. And by way of an answer, I'm looking for two words, and those words need to rhyme. So we end up with a phrase like a frog on a log, elf on a shelf. Oh, you get the idea. 10 minutes to get in touch if you think you know what's in the what, on the what, by the what, on top of the what. Couple of ways to get in touch. I'll give you those details in just a moment. Today's, oh, this one's fun. This medieval warrior in heavy metal armor has ditched the trousers for a pair of stretchy ballet leggings. But what's in the what? If you think you know, 01782 922220, please. 01782 922220. This medieval warrior in heavy metal armour has ditched the trousers for a pair of stretchy ballet leggings. But what's in the what? 01782 922220, please. And the email, of course, abbi@ucb.co.uk. You'll have another song or so to get in touch. Down till half past. This medieval warrior in heavy metal armour has ditched the trousers for a pair of stretchy ballet leggings. But what listener is in the what?
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3: Jesus told parable about a guy who was rich and who built barns for himself, and he got richer still, and he thought, what am I going to do? I know, I'll pull the barns down and make even bigger barns and save more and say, eat, drink and be merry. And then God comes and says, you fool, you do not know that your life is required of you this night. And he had no time to then say, oh, I want to make a deathbed confession. None of us knows the day or the hour when our life will end. So to live a life of, yeah, I know there's a God, and, you know, I want to live life for me a bit first, you know, have a bit of fun in my teens and 20s, get my family grown up, get the kids through uni or apprenticeship, and then when I'm retired, you know, yeah, then I'll have time for God. You don't know if a bus might knock you down tomorrow. So the only chance you have is now. The safest chance you have is now to make a decision. Now.
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4: 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Ever woken up and thought, I don't have the strength to get out of bed, never mind make it through another whole day? You may not have enough strength for a whole day, but here's the thing, you've got a bit of strength. In Judges 6, the Lord's angel says to Gideon, go and defeat the Midianites. Gideon says, I'm such a loser, there's no way. But the angel calls him mighty hero and says, go with the strength you have. The angel doesn't say, you've got lots of strength, because Gideon doesn't. But he's got a bit of strength, and he goes with it, and he keeps going with it, and he defeats the enemy. So on the days when you feel you just can't, it's likely you've got just enough to lift the duvet and maybe swing your legs over the bed, head to the kitchen, flick on the coffee machine, pick up your car keys, go with the strength you have, keep going with it 5 minutes at a time until you can say, God's given me strength to make it through this day. After all,

So another few minutes. I'm aware of time, but hey, have another few minutes on me. The weather is warm. We're all struggling to think about all these sorts of things. So have another song, why don't you, as I ask you what's in the what. This medieval warrior in heavy metal armour has ditched the trousers for a pair of stretchy ballet leggings. But what's in the what? This medieval warrior in heavy metal armour has ditched the trousers for a pair of stretchy ballet leggings. But what's in the what? If you think you know, 01782 922220, abby@ucb.co.uk will do the answers after this.

That is Leland and Better Word. 3:33. Now, listen, I know Ruth O'Reilly Smith is in the building, ready to take over from four, but what I am gaining a very quick knowledge of is that it is so hot outside. I might just stay in this air-conditioned office. Take one for the team. Do your drive show as well. I wonder whether she'd let me. It sounds blistering out there. Please be safe, listener. And thank you for choosing UCB2 as we've been playing today, What's on the What? Our daily rhyming quiz where I give you a clue. And by way of an answer, we're looking for those two words and those words need to rhyme. So we end up with a phrase. And your clue was this. This medieval warrior in heavy metal armour has ditched the trousers for a pair of stretchy ballet leggings. Now, you see, I didn't even account for how hot it would be and just the thought of this clue back when I was just getting ahead and planning for the show last week. This medieval warrior in heavy metal armour has ditched his trousers for a pair of stretchy ballet leggings. Now, afternoon to Clive, who's been joining in. Listener, if you didn't catch our earlier game, we were playing Food or Flat Pack, which was thoroughly enjoyable in the, well, that was probably from about 10 to 2 to the same time, 10 to 3. Thoroughly enjoying that. Clive, sterling effort this afternoon, getting it right. Well done to Rosie saying, night in tights, maybe? Is that cooler than armour? I don't think so. I can't think of anything worse, in fact. Hi to W. Thank you for accompanying me through the hot bank holiday. Yeah. Oh, the queues. Oh, this is it. It is just... It's hard work, isn't it? Hi to Chris and Dunfermline, getting it right. Too hot for tight, says Wendy. Yeah, honestly. Okay, getting it right. Well done to Eugene in Stowmarket. Hi, Nikki. Just had a lovely birthday weekend, feeling very blessed. Nikki, that's lovely. Happy birthday. I'm relaxing in the sun lounger, on the lounger, trying to get a bit of colour. Oh, bless you, Nikki. Lovely. Well done to Ian, says, enjoy the aircon, Abby. I'm baking down here in Deal in Kent, going for an ice cream. Good idea. Extra sprinkles for me, please. Great show. Thank you, Ian. Well done to Andy and Carol getting it right. Well done to Punjali getting it right in Dunfermline. And lots of you over on the emails as well. I'm never quite sure on a public holiday whether email is the choice for many. But Joe, who's retreated to the coolness of indoors, don't blame you, getting it right. And just finally, Jenny says, it's too horrible to think about a what in those. So Jenny's not even taking part in the quiz today. Because a night in tights is just too much to think about. But well done indeed if you said that, because that was the answer. I've never had somebody refuse to join in the quiz on the basis of the answer. But there you go. In the word for today, in just a few moments' time, we are looking... If I can look at my piece of paper here, which isn't a piece of paper, but is indeed a screen, if I can get there... Well, wait and see. My computer's on a bit of a go slow. More on the way after Michael and Becky Ball.

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1: The word for today is overcoming workaholism. In Mark chapter 6 and verse 31 we read, "Get some rest." One of Satan's tactics is to take us from one extreme to the other, from laziness to workaholism. Understanding the difference between being a hard worker versus a workaholic is key. Hard workers have the wisdom to set limits on how much they'll do in a course of a day. In her book, 30 Days to a Stronger, More Confident You, Deborah Smith Perguise wrote, "I was in denial about my propensity towards workaholism until I realised that I had too many of the telltale symptoms. I worked late the majority of the time. Most of my conversations revolved around the issues at the office. I rarely took lunch breaks. I was always multitasking. I rarely performed any tasks single-mindedly. If I talked on the phone, I would also use the time to tidy the house. If I watched television, I also organised papers, and on it went. When I tried relaxing, I would think of all the things I should be doing. My to-do list had more items on it than I could possibly achieve during a single day. I was a slave to my overcommitted calendar. I left little or no downtime. Everybody seemed to move too slowly. I was always rushing to the next appointment. I looked forward to the accolades I received for performing well. I found little time to nurture

0: 3:47 now, we've got a special guest in the studio. I'm going to let her back announce it. Have you ever been on the radio before?
1: Yes, I have, actually.
0: Lovely. Would you like to back announce that one? It was called Don't Pass Me by KXC.
1: KXC, Don't Pass Me By.
0: Oh,
1: on UCB2.
0: Oh, wonderful. You're going to go far. Just tell the listeners your name so they can listen out for
1: this. This is Ruth O'Reilly Smith.
0: Oh, that's catchy, that. Mm. Very good. What are you doing in about 12 minutes?
1: Well, I thought I'd sit where you are, if you don't mind.
0: I'm not giving up this seat in this air-conditioned office for no one.
1: I know.
0: We will fight you.
1: This is the reason we've come in on a bank holiday.
0: Do you know, about 20 minutes ago, I went to myself, it's quite warm in here. And then we played a quiz, and every listener was near melting from

0: four corners of the country. And I thought, oh, this is nothing. This is nothing. So, yes, live reporting, having bared the brunt of it till now, eaten the ice creams, relaxed in the sun. Well done for your service. Thank you.
1: Thank you, ma'am.
0: So that you can come in here and now pour out your wisdom.
1: Well, I was sitting on the M6 in some traffic.
0: Oh, wow.
1: There was a burnt out truck.
0: Oh, no.
1: On the M6. So that was awful. Like, yeah. I've not seen that kind of, like, well burnt out.
0: No, yeah, yeah.
1: Anyway, but here, safely.
0: Thank you.
1: Very thankful.
0: Oh, please take care if you're out there on the roads today. Yeah. It is manic.
1: It is roasting.
0: What are you going to do to keep them company?
1: You know what I thought would be amazing? What I was enjoying is just tunes.
0: Yeah.
1: So, I know it's Monday.
0: Yeah. Hang on.
1: Why don't we just play some lot of music?
0: Woo!
1: I mean, we are going to have... So, Ben Cohen from Open Doors will be bringing us a report on the DRC.
0: Yeah.
1: So we've heard about the Ebola outbreak. Definitely an opportunity for us to pause and pray for the DRC. And so that's probably around 5:30. Monday is always pretty full, between 4 and 5. Producer Tom is not in the building.
0: No, of course not.
1: He's actually on holiday.
0: But he did record
1: a thing.
0: Did he?
1: Mm-hmm. I don't know what he's recorded, though.
0: Oh.
1: So hopefully it's around the world in 80
0: well,
1: seconds.
0: Well, that would be,
1: That'll be at just after 4, so tune in and we'll
0: find out together.
1: Together, yeah, shall we? We've got a new bookends.
0: Yeah.
1: But apart from that, I think I'll probably throw your... moment of reflection in there as well.
0: Yeah.
1: I'm just thinking loads of music, not a whole lot from me apart from all of what you've just heard.
0: Well, listen, I have to make an apology because at the outset of the show, I did say we were going to do our mundane yet marvellous, which I often do on a Monday. Didn't get to that. So we'll do that tomorrow.
1: Cool.
0: When normal service resumes. What we did play, which you might well have missed, was a very fun few rounds of... Food or flat pack.
1: Oh, wow.
0: And people had to guess whether the random word was the name of a dish you'd put on the barbecue or a piece of flat pack furniture from a certain Swedish furniture store.
1: That.
0: And if you missed that, listener, then you can go back to the app after the show and have a listen because it was quite amusing.
1: That sounds like a whole lot of fun.
0: Indeed. But yes, loads of
1: music.
0: I was
1: probably getting a cold drink at the time.
0: I think you probably were.
1: After sitting in traffic.
0: Melting in a corner somewhere, so you are forgiven. Anyway, Ruth keeps you company. Here from 4 on Drive. And, she's going to have to physically drag me out of the studio if she wants to sit here, I think.
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1: Hello, my name is Rob MacFarlane from MacFarlaneMinistries.com. Nahum chapter 1 verse 7 says, "The Lord is good, a refuge in times of trouble. He cares for those who trust in Him." Life can be uncertain, and challenges can come unexpectedly, but God is always our safe place. He is good, faithful, and He cares deeply for us. The Lord is good and He cares. He is a refuge in times of trouble. When we put our trust in Him, we find strength, peace, and security, no matter what we face, knowing that He will never leave us. Are you facing a storm today? Take refuge in God. He is with you, and He will see you through the challenges you encounter. Lean on Him and find comfort in His presence.
2: Thank you for your company this bank holiday afternoon. I know it's hot out there. I know it's a bit of a struggle, and I hope there have been ample places of shade, cooling drinks, and a moment to take stock as well. 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And of course, I'll be back with you tomorrow afternoon from 1, keeping you company here Tuesday on UCB2. Make room for Ruth. She's on the way. Here after your news.

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1: From the Sky News Centre at 4, Scottish First Minister John Swinney says he feels horrified and betrayed by Peter Murrell. The former SNP chief executive has admitted embezzling more than £400,000 from the party and will be sentenced next month. Police Scotland say the ex-husband of the former First Minister Nicola Sturgeon has shown utter contempt for the public trust placed in him. Meanwhile, a woman is being questioned by police in Ireland investigating the disappearance and murder of a six-year-old boy. Kieran Dernan was reported missing in 2024, but officers think he died 2 years earlier. The Pope's warned of the dangers of artificial intelligence, saying some systems are practically beyond human control. Leo's urged governments to slow down in their development of AI models during a speech at the Vatican. He also said misinformation might lead the world down a path of unending war.
2: Artificial intelligence needs to be disarmed. The word is strong, I know, but deliberately chosen because this moment needs words capable of attracting attention, awakening consciences, and indicating paths forward.
1: Today is the hottest May day on record. Parts of London have hit 34 degrees Celsius, breaking the previous high set more than 80 years ago. Outdoor pools and beaches are filling up. Lido manager Stephen Homer says there are risks to swimming where there's no lifeguard.
3: It's very unsafe to swim into rivers and stuff because there won't be any one's there to help you if you get into trouble. And the water, although it is warmer, especially in the outdoor areas, the water will still be cold and you can easily get caught out.
1: Angela Rayner's backing a social media ban for under-16s. Speaking to a podcast, the former Deputy Prime Minister thinks Sir Keir Starmer should get on with making a decision. And tens of thousands of Hull fans are lining the streets of the city for the open-top bus parade to celebrate promotion back to the Premier League. The Championship playoff final winners are returning to the top flight for the first time since 2017. That's the latest. I'm Imani Rana.
4: Thank you. And after what has been the hottest May bank holiday on record, it is going to be a very warm evening, especially across central and southern parts of the UK. And then for tomorrow, another very sunny day across England and Wales as the heat wave continues with a small chance of heavy thundery showers. It will be a little fresher in Scotland and Northern Ireland.
5: From the Bible. How beautiful on the mountains are the feet of those who bring good news, who proclaim peace, who bring good tidings, who proclaim salvation, who say to Zion, your God reigns. Isaiah 52, verse 7.

Celebrate Africa and King D Music with Hallelujah. 6 after 4, it is Drive. Awesome being with you on a bank holiday Monday. Perhaps not where you are in the world, but where I am, it is. So, you know, you get the remnants of that. Even if you have been working today, hopefully you will feel like it's sunshine and joy where you are. Through the music, through the features, through moments to pause, actually. And just pray for people who are really struggling today as well. Check in. Who are you? Where you're listening in from? What you up to as you're listening into the music, to the Drive show? If you do have the day off today, or if you're doing something a little different, perhaps knocked off work a little bit early. Clocked off work, I think that's the correct expression. Or if you're into your final hour of work, check in on ruth@ucb.co.uk. That's also where you can let me know what country it is that Tom is talking about. He's recorded Around the World in 80 seconds for us, and we are going to be listening to his clues together for the first time. Oh, yes. You can also message in on WhatsApp, 01782 922 220. Thank you, Abby. Back tomorrow from 1 o'clock. One of my favourite tunes here on UCB, because it just creates that sense of community, togetherness, joy. It is Tim Timmons.

0: Thank you, Tim Timmins. This is the day the Lord has made. How you doing on the heat space? Have you found a way to keep a little bit cool? I have to say here in UCB 2 Broadcasting, it's a little cooler than it is outside. I know because I haven't long come in and it's hot, hot, hot out there. But we do have some air conditioning, not for us. It's for the machines in here. So it's a little cooler. How about you? Have you been on the ice lollies? The fridges went down in one of the supermarkets this morning. So that was interesting. Loads of empty fridges and freezers, much to the despair of people arriving, wanting to stock up on ice lollies and ice creams. Get in touch on ruth@ucb.co.uk or WhatsApp 01782 922 220. Producer Tom is on holiday this week, but he has recorded for us today Around the World in 80 Seconds. Content Corey will be with us for the rest of the week, which we are super happy about. So why don't we take a listen to what Tom has recorded for us?
1: Bog Ruth, bog everybody, it's time for Around the World in 80 Seconds. I am a country. I will give you three facts on this country and you have to guess which one I am. And
0: bog
1: then
0: Tom.
1: After the song, I'll give you the answer and a fun fact about the nation. So
0: okay,
1: Here we go. Your first fact is that I am Asia's least populous country with a total population of 466,000 people. I'm also an absolute monarchy, meaning that my sultan has complete control over the state. My sultan has been the reigning monarch since 1967, making him the current longest reigning royal in the world. And your final fact, my population doesn't have to pay income tax. Must be nice. Mm. I'm one of only 13 countries with an individual income tax rate of 0%. And those are your three facts. Let me repeat them one more time for you. So I'm Asia's least populous country with a total population of 466,000 people. I'm an absolute monarchy, meaning my sultan has complete control over the state. And a little extra bit, my sultan has been the reigning monarch since 1967, making him the current longest reigning royal in the world. And my population doesn't have to pay income tax. I'm one of the only 13 countries in the world with an individual income tax rate of 0%. And now the only question remains is, which country am I?
0: Oh, that's a tough one. Sounds similar to one that Corey gave us when she was doing the show, standing in for Tom, about the longest reigning current monarch, don't you think? Anyway, can you help me out, please? Where in the world is Tom? 01782 922 220 on WhatsApp, or you can send an email to ruth@ucb.co.uk. We'll hear those facts again after the next song, and Tom will tell us where in the world he is.

0: still.
1: Aaron Schust and Joshua Aaron. Right, well, should we listen to those facts again? Around the world in 80 seconds.
2: Okay, I hope you're ready to hear these facts one more time. I am Asia's least populous country. That's populous, not popular. There's no popularity ranking in Asia. We love them all the same. But I am Asia's least populous country with a total population of 466,000 people. I'm also an absolute monarchy, meaning my sultan has complete control over the state. My sultan has been the reigning monarch since 1967, making him the current longest reigning royal in the world. And my population doesn't have to pay income tax. I'm one of only 13 countries in the world with an individual income tax rate of 0%. Must be nice, am I right? So, Ruth and everybody, which country am I?
1: I haven't actually listened to the answer, so I'm not too sure. We've pretty much got everybody apart from me. And Anthony and Cecil saying the same thing. Shall we have a listen to Tom's answer? Let's put him there. Right. How are we going to do this?
2: If you said Brunei Darussalam, you are absolutely correct.
1: Aww.
2: Or if you just said Brunei, that's okay too.
1: Brunei.
2: Yeah.
1: All right. Well, let's have a quick look and see who said Brunei. We have got Rosie, who was first in with Brunei. Clive in Godley also said Brunei. We've got Chris in Dunfermline. Steve. We've got Steve and we've got Stephen, who both said Brunei. Nice one. Lim also saying Brunei. Woo-woo! Many tings. Sally in Essex. Nice one. Jackie also saying Brunei. And Rachel in on email getting it correct. Nice one, you guys. Wow. I've had a little look at the map, and I can see where Brunei is now. It's right over there, you know, just to the east of Malaysia. Let's carry on listening in to what Tom says about Brunei.
2: Brunei Darussalam is the country today. Brunei is one of the smallest countries in Asia, entirely surrounded by Malaysia, on the island shared by Singapore and Malaysia. And here's your fun fact. Despite its tiny size, Brunei is home to an array of rare wildlife. 70% of the country is covered by forests, with much more of it protected. Notable species including pangolins, proboscis monkeys, sunder-clouded leopards, several species of rare hornbill, and the slow loris primates. I don't know about you, Ruth, but the sunder clouded leopards sound very majestic to me. I'd quite like to see one. Well, that's all from me this week. I'm actually going on my hollies now, so I'll see you in a week's time. Until then, Content Corrie will be filling in.
1: Yay.
2: Bog Ruth, have a lovely week and see you later.
1: Bog Tom, thank you. So Brunei it was. Did he say pangolins? Like instead of penguins? Was that like just a Brunei version of a penguin?
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7: 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I served the Lord in the Middle East with Help the Persecuted at http.org/UCB. Omar is a follower of Christ in a region of Iraq that is hostile to the gospel. He shared his faith with few of his co-workers, risking his livelihood and safety. Four of his co-workers accepted Jesus as their Lord and Savior. Omar's knowledge of the gospel is limited. He's now taking online biblical training classes to help his friends grow in their newfound relationship with Christ. Please pray for this group of Christians in Iraq as they are sheep among wolves. The lack of churches in the area and the heightened risk of persecution are overwhelming, but we trust that the Lord is with them. If Omar can do it, so can we.

coming up to 4:30 on The Drive Show. That's ICF Worship. We have got our persecution prayer alert coming to us from the DRC today. Ben Cohen from Open Doors on the way with that report. Also, a brand new 2 verses for your bookends, Learning the Old Testament and the New Testament. That's coming up a little later.

0: Big thank you, Stephen, who popped in to say, Ruth, it's not a version of a penguin in Brunei. It's actually a version of an anteater. That's what I've just had a look. Pangolins. P-A-N-G-O-L-I-N. I just put it down to Tom's pronunciation. While he's not here, I'll just blame him. Thanks, Stephen, for putting me to rights. On a Monday, we have our persecution prayer alert. And so today we're going to hear from Ben Cohen in just a wee moment. I know that in England, we're celebrating a bank holiday. And it feels like a bright, sunny, wonderful, and I mean, it is. It's a super hot day out there. And there's something about a sunshiny day that just makes you feel, well, makes me feel happy. The reality is that there are a lot of people around the world who are really struggling. And in the news recently, we've heard about the DRC. And so let's take just a moment to pause and pray for people in the DRC.
1: If you've been listening to the news, you'll know that a deadly strain of the Ebola virus has broken out in the east of the Democratic Republic of the Congo, or DRC. In particular, two provinces, Ituri and North Kivu. The number dead is already into the hundreds. It's a tragic, shocking situation. You may have heard of those provinces before if you listen to UCB. North Kivu and Ituri provinces have faced an onslaught of violence by the militant Islamist group ADF. ADF started in Uganda, but it spread. And crucially, it's now aligned with the so-called Islamic State group. Their attacks are brutal and bloody. They attack whole villages, nearly all Christian. They burn down homes and churches. They butcher villagers and capture and take others into slavery. But the many hundreds killed in cold blood has led to tens of thousands more who fled their homes. And that's made the spread of Ebola even easier. Added to which, the ADF militants are looting medicines. Please pray with us for the people of Eastern DRC. Lord, have mercy on your children as they do all they can to stay safe from both violence and disease. Bring both tragedies to an end and empower the government and all who support them to restore order to Ituri, Kivu and beyond.
0: In Jesus' name, amen. Thank you, Ben Cohen, for bringing us that report, our persecution prayer alert on a Monday at around this time. And you can find out more about who you can pray for, how to pray effectively for our brothers and sisters in Christ who are suffering persecution and just in really vulnerable countries around the world who need us to just take a moment, even on a gorgeous day like this, if we're having a wonderful, good day, to pause and pray for our persecuted brothers and sisters in Christ. OpenDoorsUK.org. Thank you, Ben, for bringing us that report. On the way, we've got our bookends, Learning God's Word, Old Testament and New Testament. First, though, Graham Kendrick.

Leslie Jordan. Loads of people on that one. Lots of fun. Big hello to Lisa and Neil checking in. Loving their bank holiday. And on their travels, came across a memorial garden for war horses in Wakefield. It looks absolutely incredible. They say it's completely in awe. Those war horses are so awe-inspiring because they are so massive. I mean, Lisa's taken a photo of Neil, and the leg of the horse comes to Neil's head. He's not a short guy. I mean, it is quite astonishing. So that's in Wakefield. Where have you been on your travels? If you want to see, just catch a little bit of a glimpse of some of the UCB2 presenters and some of what we've been up to over the bank holiday weekend. Do check out our UCB2 radio Instagram page on there. We've got ice cream that's made an appearance. We've got hedgehogs that have made an appearance. We've got some sand, sea and fish and chips. Needle and thread, paint, church, the zoo, ice cream, of course. 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That's UCB2's Instagram page.

Well, at around about this time every day here on The Drive Show, we have a couple of verses that we learn throughout the week. Two of the same verses, Old Testament and New Testament verses, and they tend to have a little bit of a connection. We have a bit of a reflection based on them every day, but it's the same two verses, and we get to learn these two verses and where they come from. And then by Friday, practicing these verses, having a go at saying them off by heart. Okay, so here we go. This week's bookends. Your Old Testament bookend comes from Joel chapter 2 and verse 25. I will restore to you the years that the locusts have eaten. And your New Testament bookend, Revelation 21 and verse 5. Behold, I am making all things new. From Joel to Revelation, we are reminded through these two verses that God is able to restore that which seems beyond recovery. Joel speaks to people who had experienced devastation and loss, and yet God promised restoration from ruin. Revelation reinforces this promise with the vision that all things will be made new. What feels broken today is not beyond God's ability to heal, renew, and redeem. So this is the challenge for us this week, to learn these two verses off by heart. I'll put them on our UCB2 Facebook group as well for you to remember. Practice not just the verse, but also where it comes from. Your Old Testament bookend, Joel 2:25. I will restore to you the years that the locusts have eaten. And your New Testament bookend, Revelation 21:5. Behold, I am making all things new. And we'll have another go tomorrow.

0: Cool Down Music and Grateful Heart. Thank you, Jesus. One of the new songs added to our playlist at the start of May. So the end of this week is the end of May. I know, just like that, it's over. Thomas is traveling on the train at the moment. Got in touch to say, I miss the weather. Please tell me it's going to cool down. Afraid not. Not for a little while yet. Not unless you're traveling in Scotland or Wales, where it is just a little cooler.
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3: Hello. My name is Rob McFarlane from McFarlaneMinistries.com. Colossians chapter 3 verse 13 says, Bear with each other and forgive one another. If any of you has a grievance against someone, forgive as the Lord forgave you. Forgiveness isn't always easy, but it's always necessary. When we hold on to bitterness, it weighs us down and can affect our relationships. God calls us to forgive just as He has forgiven us. Forgiveness brings freedom, not just to the other person, but also to our own hearts, allowing us to heal. Is there someone you need to forgive today? Ask God for the grace to let go and walk in His peace, freeing yourself from the burden of resentment to healing

We're in Collective and Salt and Light. They're going to be at Big Church Festival. Get your tickets. The on-site accommodation is selling out super fast. I think tents are still available if you bring your own. But you can get discounted tickets to the entire weekend at the end of August. It's going to be well worth your while getting there. ucb.co.uk/Big Church Festival. We've got the news and the weather on the way, and then great music coming up in the next hour.

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2: From the Sky News Centre at 5, Nicola Sturgeon says she's been deceived and let down by her estranged husband, who's admitted embezzling more than £400,000 from the SNP. Peter Murrell pleaded guilty to the charge over a 12-year period. First Minister John Swinney says he's horrified and betrayed. Police Scotland Assistant Chief Constable Stuart Houston says he's proud of the way that his officers handled the investigation.
3: Peter Murrell has shown utter contempt for the high public trust placed in him as the chief executive of a political party and his position in the wider political establishment in Scotland for many years.
2: Donald Trump says negotiations with Iran are proceeding nicely as he pushes for a deal to be reached. The US president also wants Arab and Gulf leaders to normalise relations with Israel as part of wider efforts to achieve peace in the Middle East. The Pope's warned against the mass rollout of artificial intelligence, saying that it risks going beyond human control. Leo's urging governments to slow down in their development of AI systems. There's been record-breaking temperatures in the south of England today. It's hit 34.8 degrees Celsius in West London, making it the hottest May day ever. Outdoor pools are filling up, with experts warning of the dangers of things like cold water shock. Nick, Lizzie, Louise and Richard are among swimmers at a Lido in south east London.
4: So in February it's fantastic. You don't want to get it out in February. In this weather, it's nice in and out.
5: It's busier than sometimes, but it's because it's so hot, isn't it? People just want to get in the cold water.
6: Yeah, but we swim all year.
5: We'd stay all day if we could.
7: Getting there, it cools you right down. It's lovely.
2: A breakthrough cell therapy could transform treatment for advanced liver disease. Developed in Scotland, a major clinical trial found it helped more patients survive without a transplant. And thousands of people have turned out for Hull's open-top bus parade, marking their promotion to the Premier League. There's a similar event for Manchester City, who are celebrating the achievements of their men's and women's teams. That's the latest. I'm Imani Rana.
8: And after all the heat of the May bank holiday, it is going to remain a very warm evening across the UK, especially across central and southern parts of the UK. And then for tomorrow, another sunny day across England and Wales. The heat wave will continue. There will be a small chance of heavy thundery showers, and it will be fresher across Scotland and Northern Ireland.
9: From the Bible, I tell you the truth. Whoever hears my word and believes him who sent me has eternal life and will not be condemned. He has crossed over from death to life. John 5:24.

Worship Central, Anna Hellebronth, and awesome is he. What you been up to on your bank holiday? 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We've got your word for today on the way, our old and new, so all the usual features, including your tea time tune a little bit later. Spinning the decks, playing some fun tunes as well. But question for you, if you're listening in from Gloucestershire, were you at the cheese rolling moment, which is held every year, hearing the latest about the winners? And I mean, it is an event that's been happening for a long, long time. Officially, the competition, because of safety concerns, was ended for health and safety concerns. Like, it's not an official competition anymore, but it does happen still. And people get hurt every year. But it is amazing. And apparently there's a bit of an art to it. Just stay upright for as long as you possibly can.

0: In a moment, we've got the word for today. First, though, hello to you if you're listening in from Gloucestershire. Pretty much on this bank holiday every year, we talk about a place in your world, Barrow. Cooper's Hill, where competitors chase a wheel of Gloucestershire, a double Gloucestershire cheese, down a famously steep slope. And this year, the German YouTuber Tom Kopper successfully defended his title for the third consecutive year. That's pretty impressive, beating the local record holder Chris Anderson in the opening race. Temperatures nearing 30 degrees Celsius today. Organizers said it was one of the hottest events ever. A big congratulations to Tom Kopper. Also to Ariel Dempsey, winning the women's race for the second year in a row. The event has been held unofficially for a number of years after health and safety fears caused the official competition to be cancelled in 2010. But the first written record of cheese rolling appeared in Barrow's Worcester Journal on the 9th of June, 1836. The centuries-old tradition remains hugely popular, attracting thrill seekers from around the world. In fact, the winners this year, those two winners that I mentioned there, Ariel and Tom, both from outside of the UK. Nowadays, the event is classed as an extreme sport, though, dubbed one of the UK's toughest downhill races. It is pretty impressive at that kind of angle to run that fast and stay on your feet.
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2: The word for today is overcoming workaholism. In Mark chapter 6 and verse 31 we read, "Get some rest." One of Satan's tactics is to take us from one extreme to the other, from laziness to workaholism. Understanding the difference between being a hard worker versus a workaholic is key. Hard workers have the wisdom to set limits on how much they'll do in a course of a day. In her book, 30 Days to a Stronger, More Confident You, Deborah Smith Perguise wrote, "I was in denial about my propensity towards workaholism until I realised that I had too many of the telltale symptoms. I worked late the majority of the time. Most of my conversations revolved around the issues at the office. I rarely took lunch breaks. I was always multitasking. I rarely performed any tasks single-mindedly. If I talked on the phone, I would also use the time to tidy the house. If I watched television, I also organised papers, and on it went. When I tried relaxing, I would think of all the things I should be doing. My to-do list had more items on it than I could possibly achieve during a single day. I was a slave to my overcommitted calendar. I left little or no downtime. Everybody seemed to move too slowly. I was always rushing to the next appointment. I looked forward to the accolades I received for performing well. I found little time to nurture my friendships. Today, I try to engage only in those activities I feel are part of God's plan for my life." What great advice! Jesus said to his hard-working disciples, "Come with me by yourselves to a quiet place and get some rest." Is the Lord saying the same thing to you? That's the word for today on UCB.

0: Worship for everyone, and God is good. 20 after 5. What have you had to change? Maybe to switch around because of the heat. Ordinarily, I will go for a walk, maybe early in the morning, but I switched that up and ended up going for a walk quite late. It was after 8 o'clock that my hubby and I ended up going for a walk. How about you? Have you switched things up, changed things around? Maybe ordinarily you wouldn't have ice cream, but, you know, needs must when it's so hot.
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5: Hi, this is Matt Frost from Siren Sister Baptist Church. Bear with, the British comedian Miranda made this phrase famous in her TV series. Bear with, meaning hold on, be patient, give me a minute. The book of Colossians in the Bible tells us we should be bearing with each other. Here's what it says. Bear with each other and forgive whatever grievances you may have against one another. Forgive as the Lord forgave you. Not just bear with, meaning hold on for 30 seconds while I do something I think is important, but patiently deal with those around us by forgiving all our grievances. I can manage bearing with for 30 seconds, but forgiving grievances, surely not possible. But I'm called to forgive because I have been forgiven. God, you have forgiven me so much. Can you help me to forgive those I'm angry with?

Kathy Burton, Mark James, as part of Vineyard Worship on that one. It's called You Have Our Yes. In a moment, we've got our old and new. First, though, this stunning one from husband and wife duo.

Released in 2020. Remember that? Carrie Job, Cody Carnes, and The Blessing. How could we forget? That's the radio edit. Just over 3 minutes. But I think the original is like 12 minutes or something. If you want to have a little sneak peek into some of your UCB2 presenters and some of the things that we've been getting up to over the bank holiday weekend, check us out on UCB2 Radio on Instagram, like us on there. Even if you don't have Instagram, just sign up for it just so you can follow UCB2 Radio. That would be fun and awesome. Get a little bit of a sneak peek into some of the behind the scenes of UCB2 Radio. That's on Instagram at UCB2 Radio. This one was recorded live at the Passion event at the start of 2015 and then released on the 17th of March. St. Paddy's Day of the same year, 2015. It's Christian Stanford.

Such a passionate song. It's called And It Rages. John Mark McMillan, Josh Baldwin here on UCB2. You're old and new. That one of the newer tracks. And before that, recorded at Passion 2015, released in March of that year. And the album title is called Passion, Even So Come, the title track of the album with Christian Stanfill. It was a song that was co-written by three prominent Christian songwriters, well-known, Chris Tomlin, Jason Ingram, and Jess Cates. Got our tea time tune on the way after this one from Alan Scott.

Just after 5:45, it is The Drive Show with me, Ruth, on your bank holiday Monday and giving you a chance to vote for the song you want to hear next. Both of these have got something to do with praise. Which one do you want to hear next? Is it going to be A or B?

your B choice. Which of those two would you like to hear next? Let me know. You're voting now for your tea time tune, ruth@ucb.co.uk, or you can send a message on our WhatsApp. Send a voice note on there as well if you like. Here's the number, 01782 922220. What's it going to be, A or B? This is your A choice.

0: 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Which of those two do you want to hear next?
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1: 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Thank you.
2: Hello, my name is Chip Kowalsing, and alongside my wife Sarah, we lead Harvest City Church in Leicester. Psalms 147 verse 30 says it this way: He heals the brokenhearted and He binds up their wounds. Nothing is worse than the feeling of being overwhelmed. It is like water rising past your nose and you're on your tippy toes trying to gasp for air. It's genuinely a horrible experience, and boy, I've been there myself. When you feel that knot in the pit of your stomach, when you feel

0: that rush of anxiety. It is time to stop, to pause, and to worship God and gain strength in the presence of the Lord. Listen, friends and family may be with you and understandably say they will support you and stand with you, but ultimately only God can truly, truly help you. All we got to do is be still.
1: 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Right, your two tea time tune choices were these. 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

Chris Kalala and Praise. Well, Mickey has just edged it, and so this one becomes our tea time tune.

Your bank holiday tea time tune, Chris Kalala and Praise. We've got your MCQ on the way after the news. Also, our moment of reflection and finding out about one of the stories in the news at around 6:30.

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1: From the Sky News Centre at 6. Some breaking news. Three people have been arrested on suspicion of murder after a shooting outside a bar in Sheffield. Police were called to 141 on West Street in the early hours of this morning, where they found the female victim with serious injuries. Elsewhere, the former chief executive of the SNP, Peter Murrell, has pleaded guilty to embezzling over £400,000 of party money. His estranged wife, Nicola Sturgeon, says she's been deceived and let down and had no knowledge about his crimes. Joanna Cherry, the former Scottish National Party Home Affairs spokesperson, says she's furious.
2: The real victims of these very serious crimes are the independent supporters who gave their money to the Scottish National Party in good faith, believing it would be used to further the cause of Scottish independence.
1: The Pope's warned the spread of misinformation through artificial intelligence could lead the world on a path of unending war. The American-born pontiff has chosen the issue for his first encyclical, or official guidance, calling on developers to work for the common good. Today is officially the hottest May day on record. Parts of London have hit 34.8 degrees Celsius, breaking the previous May record of 32.8, set more than 80 years ago. To sport now, where Manchester City fans, players and staff are celebrating another memorable season. They're on an open-top bus parade to mark Pep Guardiola's 10 years in charge of the men's team and the club's Women's Super League title. These fans are preparing for another emotional occasion.
3: I've only cried three times in my life, and one of them was yesterday, so today will be a fourth.
4: Really sad day, so we're here today to give him a good send-off.
5: I mean, I've grown up watching this club. I started when Leroy Sané was one of my favourite players.
1: And Notts County have secured a 3-0 victory over Salford City in the League 2 playoff final to win promotion to the third tier for the first time in 11 years. They were 2-0 up at half-time at Wembley. That's the latest. I'm Imani Rana.
6: And after all the heat of the May bank holiday, it is going to remain a very warm evening across the UK, especially across central and southern parts of the UK. And then for tomorrow, another sunny day across England and Wales. The heat wave will continue. There will be a small chance of heavy thundery showers, and it will be fresher across Scotland and Northern Ireland.
7: From the Bible. But you are a chosen people, a royal priesthood, a holy nation, God's special possession, that you may declare the praises of him who called you out of darkness into his wonderful light. 1 Peter 2:9.

music and King of Heaven. 6 after 6, it is Drive on your bank holiday Monday. You're having a barbecue. Love the smell of a barbecue on a summer evening. Or maybe cut the lawn today. Freshly cut grass. Love all of those smells. No, not happening for me here in the studio. Smells like air conditioning, which is wonderful given the heat that we've had. Got your MCQ on the way for bank holiday. First though, We the Kingdom.

0: and it's time for your Bank Holiday Monday MCQ, your multiple choice question. Get your head around this one. Even if you have no idea, the answer's in there, so you can guess. Get in touch with the show on ruth@ucb.co.uk or send a WhatsApp with your answer to 01782 922 220. Here we go. Which bird is famous for accurately mimicking chainsaws, camera shutters, even alarms? Is it A, the crow, B, the lyrebird, C, the parrot? Which bird is famous for accurately mimicking chainsaws, camera shutters, and even alarms? Is it A, the crow, B, the lyrebird, or C, the parrot? Answers on the way after the next song.
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5: I'm Ian Brayshaw from Hope Church Stoke, and I believe in prayer. But sometimes we pray and we don't seem to get any answer. Now, we could take that as a sign to give up, but that's not how God wants us to be. Jesus told the story of a man who needed food to give to a visitor one night. He kept banging on his neighbor's door again and again, asking for bread for his friend. And eventually, the neighbor opens the door and gives him the food just so that he'll go away. And Jesus says it was his persistence that meant he got what he needed. He told another parable of a woman who didn't get justice, so she kept bothering the judge until he finally gave her what she needed. You see, God wants you to engage with him in prayer, like Jacob wrestled with him and wouldn't let go until he had the blessing. So don't give up at the first hurdle, but ask and you will receive. Seek and you will find. Knock and the door will be open to you.
0: Final time for you to have a go at our MCQ for Bank Holiday. Try this one. Which bird is famous for accurately mimicking a chainsaw, a camera shutter, and even an alarm? Is it A, the crow, B, the lyrebird, or C, the parrot? The answer's on the way after this one from Hebe Lyons, Dustin Smith, and Power When We Worship. Email your answer through to ruth@ucb.co.uk or you can send a WhatsApp to 01782 922 220.

coming up to 20 past six. So which bird is famous for accurately mimicking chainsaws, camera shutters, and even alarms? Do you want to have a little listen? Take a listen to this. This is a bird.

Isn't that amazing? That is a bird. It is either A, the crow, B, the lyrebird, or C, the parrot. Well, turns out we had options for the two incorrect ones. But no one got the correct one. And maybe it's because it just seems too amazing to be true. But it is actually B, the lyrebird. L-Y-R-E, lyrebird. As in, like, the stringed instrument, lyre. Called the lyrebird because of its tail that fans out like that stringed instrument, old traditional stringed instrument. It's a native to Australia, is one of the greatest sound mimics on earth. The lyrebird copies other birds, but it also mimics chainsaws, camera shutters, car alarms, dogs barking, human voices, construction noises. The male lyrebird mimics sound mainly to attract mates. The more impressive and varied the performance, the better their chances during courtship. And as I mentioned, it's called a lyrebird, L-Y-R-E, based on the shape of a lyre, that ancient stringed instrument. And it's one of the most elaborate bird displays in nature. I've just had a wee look online. And it does look absolutely stunning, apart from maybe a peacock with its beautiful fanned tail. So beyond attracting mates, that mimicry can also confuse predators, and it can help with communication. It can make the bird sound much larger and more dominant. So there you go, your answer for the Bank Holiday Monday. The bird famous for accurately mimicking a chainsaw, camera shutters, even alarms, is the lyrebird, L-Y-R-E, lyrebird. Thanks for having a go.

Collins Bundjeera and the Everlasting Gospel, a big favourite for our listeners this month. And this time next week, we'll be introducing you to new music and potentially some new artists as well. It's the 1st of June next Monday. Wow.

Quarter to seven here on The Drive Show. That's Christy Knuckles, and in every way. It's time for our moment of reflection, and this evening it comes from odb.org. Karen Pimpo writing about finding rest, which today connects somewhat with the word for today, which is all about overcoming workaholism. Check this out, though, on odb.org. She's been writing about tactical napping. It's a

Absalom's treason. David and his followers wept aloud at his betrayal, with their heads covered in mourning. You can read the story in 2 Samuel chapter 15, verse 30 to 31. In fact, the whole countryside wept aloud. It was around this time that David cried out to the Lord. Psalm 3, verse 1, "Lord, how many are my foes?" Perhaps thinking about past troubled nights, however, David continued, "I lie down and sleep. I awake again because the Lord sustains me. I will not fear." David realized that God, not Absalom, was in charge of his situation. David even sent the Ark of the Covenant back to Jerusalem, acknowledging that the future was fully in God's hands. Sleep feels especially fleeting when we're facing adversity in our waking hours, but it's a good reminder of how many things are outside of our control. And yet God sustains us, and as we trust Him, He can help us lie down in peace. And that's my prayer for you and me this evening, that we will lie down and sleep in peace.

0: 3C Live featuring the voice of Kayum Tetua. 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You can check out some of the things that some of your UCB2 presenters have been up to over the bank holiday weekend. We managed to go to the beach. I know, fish and chips on the beach. It felt just lush. Sublime. Check out some of the other things that some of your UCB2 presenters have been up to over the bank holiday weekend. That's at UCB2 Radio on Instagram. Becky Prophet, who's been painting fences over the bank holiday weekend, according to the photo that you can see on our UCB2 Radio Instagram page, she brings you the worship service next. God bless and good night.
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5: Hi, I'm Matt Frost from Cirencester Baptist Church. If you were asked to come up with 8 things that would make you happy or blessed, you would not choose the 8 things that Jesus did described in Matthew's Gospel. Jesus says blessed or happy are the peacemakers, for they will be called sons or children of God. Now, I love the idea of being a child of God, but Jesus says to do so requires being a peacemaker. And that feels hard because often at times what I want is not peace, I want revenge. I'm angry with those around me. I don't want to make peace, I want to get my own back. So what does Jesus mean? What he means is that it is only when I start to let go of the anger and look to reconcile with the people around me, then I'm beginning to live what it means to be a child of God.

Travis Green there with Great Jehovah here on the worship service. A very good evening to you. Becky Prophet here to encourage you. And tonight we are talking about the fact that there are moments in life where we have to wait on God, but it's important to worship God while we're in the waiting. So if you find yourself in the waiting room of life, then you are in the right place. Stick with me here and be encouraged, and be encouraged by this song right now. This is Maverick City Music with Firm Foundation.

Yes, happy bank holiday weekend. There are still a few hours left. We can still drink it up, can't we? And the weather has been amazing. So yes, it's been great, hasn't it? June is just days away now. But in fact, even though it's been so warm and it feels like summer's here, if you want to go by calendars and all that kind of thing, the first official day of summer is not for another 3.5 weeks. Mm-hmm. Yeah, there you go. So it just feels like it's taken forever to get to this point, doesn't it? We don't like waiting. We're not very good at it. But the act of waiting actually develops all sorts of good character in us, like trust and patience and the ability to endure. Psalm 33 says, "Our soul waits for the Lord. He is our help and our shield." You know, worshipping him while we are in a state of waiting can be hard, especially when you've been waiting for so long for something, so many years for something. But if that's you this evening, then can I encourage you to put on your garment of praise, clothe yourself in joyful gladness, and find a way to celebrate God while you're in the waiting room. Because you know what? Waiting just feels so much better when we worship him.

Live worship there with Wait on the Lord here on the worship service on UCB2. Isaiah 61 verse 3 says, He bestows on them a crown of beauty instead of ashes, gives oil of gladness instead of mourning, and the garment of praise instead of a faint spirit. But what does it actually mean when it comes to worship? BibleStudyTools.com says that God purposely chose the image of exchanging old, damaged, and worn pieces for a new crown, for new oil, and a new robe to show the drastic rejuvenation that He can create in someone's spirit. The garment is meant to describe how the Lord will minister to our hearts and minds, replacing faulty thoughts with truth and turning the heaviest of tragedy into joyful worship of Him. So just imagine that when you're stepping into worship, you're swapping a heavy-hearted rag for the splendor of a beautiful, joyful gown.

Bristol Lewis and the late Ron Canole there with Beauty for Ashes here on the worship service on UCB2. Now, the story of Hannah in the Bible is one of persistence and one of waiting, but seeing promises fulfilled. On one hand, Hannah was favoured by her husband, but on the other hand, she was teased and taunted for her barrenness by the other women around her. But her story shows us that if we are willing to wait, if we are willing to push through, in spite of asking God for years, in spite of circumstances not changing, in spite of hurt and unanswered prayer, if you can worship God in spite of all those things, then your persistence and sacrifice will be noticed. 1 Samuel 1:19 says, "Early the next morning, they arose and worshipped before the Lord. Then they went back to their home." Hannah was intimate with her husband, and the Lord remembered her. What we see in Hannah's story is that there is power in worship that can cause God to move any obstacle in the way. So if you've been asking God for something for years, keep persisting, keep worshiping, and God will move your mountains.

Martin Smith there. We're waiting here for you here on the worship service on UCB2 this bank holiday Monday. It is indeed 7:30, so we're going to continue with the worship now by playing this. It's Kerry Jobe with Forever.

about the one who still lifts her hands while prayers still go unanswered. Maybe you're waiting for direction, for healing, for restoration, or for a breakthrough of any kind. Don't let the waiting room steal your worship. God is still good even in the silence, still faithful in the delay, or what may seem like a delay at least, and still working where you can't see it yet. Isaiah 40 reminds us that those who trust in the Lord will find new strength. Not those who rush ahead, those who trust. Sometimes worship is simply saying, Lord, even in this, I still believe that you're moving.

Elevation Worship with Hallelujah Here Below. And that's what it's all about, isn't it? When we're in the lower seasons of life, it's still being able to say, Hallelujah, God, you are still so good, even when we're in the valleys of life. You know, waiting seasons, they just feel so long. They feel like they're never ending, don't they? You know, like when you're waiting for a bus in the rain, wondering if you've missed the bus or you know, if the timetable's gone out the window altogether. But throughout Scripture, God often did his deepest work in the waiting. David waited before becoming king. Joseph waited in prison before he got to the palace. Even Jesus spent years in quiet preparation before his ministry began. Waiting seasons aren't punishment.

0: their preparation. And while we wait, we must never stop worshipping. 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
1: I'll surrender what's familiar to see you and behold you as the King.

recorded live at our UCB2 worship room sessions. That was Michael Shannon there with Worthy Jesus. Well, the worship service has come to an end for this Monday, but after the news at 8 o'clock, I'll be back with you for worship and the word, so don't go anywhere. I'm safe.

0: Pep Guardiola's 10 years in charge of this season's Premier League runners-up is also being marked. He addressed the fans after their final game of the season, a 2-1 defeat at home to Aston Villa. And a German YouTuber has come out on top in a famous Gloucester cheese rolling contest. Tom Kopka beat world record holder Chris Anderson in Cooper's Hill in Brockworth. That's the latest. I'm Amani Rana.
1: From the Bible. For God so loved the world that he gave his only Son, that whoever believes in him shall not perish, but have eternal life. John 3:16.

0: Love that. Caleb and John there with Hallelujah Feeling here in UCB 2. Becky Prophet here with Worship and the Word, encouraging you tonight with some great sermons and some great music until 11 o'clock. Going to tell you what you can expect after I play this great song from Sinatra. Yeah, you're going to get your feet tapping to this one. It's called I Know Who I Am.
1: Come on, let's go. Put on your lights, come on. Everybody, put on your lights.

Coming up on Worship and the Word this Bank Holiday Monday at 9:10 tonight, I've got a Bible quiz looking at Galatians chapter 5. So now you know where to look, don't you, to get the answer. Like I say, that'll be here at 9:10. Then at 9:30, Jeff Vines will be bringing us part 2 of a sermon he started on Friday looking at the book of Acts. So yeah, that'll be at 9:30. Then at 10:10 this evening, we'll be hearing from the UCB Word for Today. But in a couple of minutes, we'll be hearing from the Word of Hope. We are with a brand new church this week. I'm going to give you all the details after I play you this.

0: Collins Bundra there with the Everlasting Gospel here in UCB2. It is indeed time for the Word of Hope this Monday. And this week we are with the Encounter Church, and they are starting a series based on the book of Nehemiah all this week. And tonight Phil Glover is bringing us part one of that series with a sermon called Up Against the Wall. So if you can get your hands on your Bible, turn to Nehemiah 1. And let's hear an encouraging word from tonight's Word of Hope.
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2: Now, I don't know about you, but certainly as a young Christian, I became a Christian at 16. I wasn't brought up to go to church, and I really wanted to do well. I really wanted to honour the Lord and please Him. And I don't know about you, I don't know, because I was a young Christian, there's so many times when I thought, well, I've blown it now. Nothing particularly drastic, but just thought, no, I've just blown it. And God is so gracious, isn't He? That, you know, God is not out to get us, He's out to save us. You know, He's out to bless us. He's not there to catch us, you know. And one of the worst things, because I was a Christian and nobody else in my family was a Christian, and where I went to work,

invariably you do something which you think, oh, not they're very proud of that. And suddenly you kind of rub it in and say, oh, call yourself a Christian and you do that. You just, you know, when I was a young Christian, you know, it kind of really bothered me. And I remember some preachers who I really looked up to and I thought, oh, you're amazing. And one of them was a guy called Dr. Alan Redpath. And I read some of his books. And one of his books was called Victorious Christian Living on the Life of Joshua. Great book. Victorious Christian Prayer on the Life of King David. And he wrote a book called Victorious Christian Service on the Life of Nehemiah. Now, I remember going to a conference and him speaking, and I thought, he wrote all these books about victorious Christian this, victorious Christian that. This guy has totally got it sussed. And do you know what really blessed me? Is that at this conference of young evangelists, he stood up and I thought, he's going to talk about how we live in victory. And he actually went through a number of his failures. And it's not as if I like to hear that people have failed or feel as if they've let God down. I thought, this is amazing. This is a guy who's really serving God powerfully, but he's had some challenges and difficult times as well. So when he's talking about these victorious Christian living, victorious Christian prayer, victorious Christian service, sometimes God works in our brokenness, doesn't he? God works in and through our challenges. And that is really the case with the book of Nehemiah. He wrote this great book of Nehemiah. And if you want to read a book about Nehemiah, then Dr. Alan Redpath's got a great book on that. And he says, the book of Nehemiah is perhaps the classic of the whole Bible on the subject of personal service to God. So it is a book I recommend looking at if you want to. Now, we all serve out of weakness. Anybody that you see serve God serves out of weakness. Even Billy Graham. Now, I got upset many years ago when my children said, Dad, you mentioned Billy Graham. Who is Billy Graham? Not everybody's heard of Billy Graham. And some of you are going to go home today and say to somebody in your family, who's Billy Graham? Who is he talking about? But even Billy Graham needed, you know, Jesus says to him, my power is made perfect in your weakness. My power is made perfect in your weakness. I remember when I first started out preaching, and even though I became a Christian at 16, I started preaching when I was kind of 18 or 19. I was quite young, really. And the first time I preached was, there's about 400 people in the congregation, 300 people in the congregation, and they gave me a sermon to share with somebody else. And they let me go on first for the first part, just so that the person after me could put it right. I'm sure that was the case. I will take a risk, but we'll put somebody on after him to finish it off. And because I was up there preaching, and young, I was the youngest person that preached in the church. And I became a little bit proud about that. And God kind of smiles sometimes, doesn't he? And I remember kind of thinking this. I remember having a quiet time one day and thinking this. And the passage came up from 1 Corinthians chapter 1, where God says, I take the foolish things of this world to shame the wise. And I think God was humbling me that he can take any one of us. You know, sometimes we can get a bit big for ourselves, but we can't really, because it's about his power at work within us. And Nehemiah is somebody that God really used. And I'm going to read a few verses from the start. So this morning, what we're doing is setting the scene. So that is what we're doing this morning. Primarily, we'll bring out one or two thoughts as well. But we are setting the scene of the book of Nehemiah. So we're going to read the first four verses, chapter 1, verses 1 to 4. So the words of Nehemiah, son of Hakaliah, in the month of Kislev, in the 20th year, while I was in the citadel of Susa, Hananiah, one of my brothers, came from Judah, Jerusalem, with some other men, and I questioned them about the Jewish remnant that had survived the exile and also about Jerusalem. So Nehemiah was 900 miles away, and this word, this comes back to him. They said to me, those who survived the exile are back in the province, they're in great trouble and disgrace. The wall of Jerusalem is broken down and its gates have

been burned with fire. When I heard these things, I sat down and wept. For some days, I mourned and fasted and prayed before the God of heaven." So that is kind of the introduction. Now, Nehemiah is one of the newest books that was written in the Old Testament. I know it's kind of quite far back in the Old Testament, but it's kind of time-wise, is one of the latest books. Don't worry too much about that. But the first six chapters of Nehemiah is all about reconstruction of the walls of Jerusalem. And then the seven chapters after that are to do with how God reconstructs his people. And that's important as well. But you can't get away from the fact that Nehemiah is about rebuilding these walls. Now, when you think of walls and how big walls are, so I just thought, give you a perspective of how big this wall was of Jerusalem that they had to fix. But let me tell you about the Great Wall of China, because that is beyond, it's amazing, isn't it? Has anybody here been to the Great Wall of China? Yeah, one or two people. I hear it's quite hard to get to, but... Now, if all the sections were put together, the Great Wall of China measures something like 13,171 miles. That's amazing, isn't it? That's just beyond comprehension. Now, Jerusalem had its walls as well. And the walls of Jerusalem doesn't kind of compare with Hadrian's Wall and the Great Wall of China. But when we think of laying the scene, I mean, it is a big wall that they had to rebuild, because it was 2.5 miles long. That is quite a long way. But it's not only that it was 2.5 miles long, but it was 12 meters high. That's quite big, isn't it? And it was 2.5 meters wide, which gives you some, so it's, and that's 8.2 feet. So to give you a bit of perspective, I'm 6'4". I don't know if that helps. I'm not, actually. I'm 5'8". There we go. But it's a big wall, it's a long wall, it's a high wall, and it's a very thick wall. But why did this wall need rebuilding? Well, let me give you a little bit of a background. I hope this doesn't sound a little bit like a history lesson. But let me just give you a bit of a background. 600 BC, before Christ, over a few short years, many Jewish people from Jerusalem and Judea were taken into captive into Babylon. Babylon was about 900 miles away, and it was ruled by King Nebuchadnezzar, building this Babylonian empire. Babylon was the first city in the world to reach 200,000 people in population, but it had all the surrounding areas as well. So it was the mega city of its day. So they came and ransacked Jerusalem and dragged off into exile, as they called it, 900 miles away, a quarter of the population of Jerusalem and Judea. Now, that might not sound too much, just taking 25% of the population, which is 20,000 men plus women and children. But the people they took were the elite people, the gifted people, the influential people, the skillful people, and the powerful people. So that was their way of conquering an area to take, I'm going to say all the kind of, say, good people, in their terms, the good people over to where they were wanting to build their empire, so that the empire that they'd conquered had lost all these influential, gifted people. That's how they did it. And we know that Daniel went over, and some of his friends as well, if you read the book of Daniel. So Judea, Jerusalem, loses its strength of all its capable people because they've been shifted over to Babylon. So stick with me so far, stick with me so far. But 70 years later, as the Bible prophesied what would happen, the power of the Babylonian Empire is broken by a new superpower, which is Persia. Now, it's amazing that this is how God did it. God prophesied that they'll be there for 70 years, but then God would do something to bring them back. 70 years later, exactly, this happened. They didn't know how that could possibly happen, but a new superpower came in. And the king of Persia, for some reason, was to a degree God-fearing, and he encourages
a number of the Jewish people to return to Jerusalem, to Judea. So a remnant returns. They don't all return for a lot of reasons. Now, we know that in Babylon, as God told them through, you know, various prophets, to set up home there, to get married there, to have children there, to be populated there. They were told to not pray against the city, to pray blessing on the city. Because in Jeremiah, God says that if you pray for the prosperity of the city, even Babylon, then you will be blessed as well. So he said, don't pray against the city, be a blessing to the city. So they kind of multiplied there. There were two or three generations. So they didn't all return, but about 15,000 returned, partly because it was 900 miles. It was a dangerous journey. There was obviously old people. Some of them were very young, and some of them had been born in Babylon. And you also need to bear in mind, Babylon was probably the most, as far as facilities, the best city in the world to live. So some of them wanted to stay there. Some of them had good jobs in the government. We know that Daniel did. So they didn't all return. Now, this is the important thing. One of the important things. The reason for the exile in the first place. Now, why did 70 years before they returned, did they get dragged off to Babylon? Is this because of Babylon and King Nebuchadnezzar being so evil? That is not the primary reason. The reason that they went into exile is because if you read all the minor prophets in the New Testament, they're the last smaller books in the Bible. The reason that they're minor prophecies is because their books are shorter. The major prophets are the books that are longer. That's why they just spoke more. So they were the major prophets, and then you have the minor prophets. But the minor prophets made it very clear what would happen if the Jews in Jerusalem continue to compromise their faith. And the way that they're compromising was by worshipping other idols, following the ways of other nations. Some of them are very evil. And they, like I say, they were following these idols, and they compromised their walk with God. Now, someone says that an idol is taking something good and making it the ultimate thing. So whereas we wouldn't bow down to an image of something now, we can have something that's good in our lives and make it the ultimate thing above the Lord himself. It could be anything. But what they would do, they would bow down to idols that would worship, for example, the sun or the moon or the heads of animals. They would, sex was a big thing, and there was idols of worship that would, to do with debauchery and relationships that are not healthy. And some of those things within themselves, it's not necessarily bad. The sun is not bad. I mean, the moon is not bad. I mean, animals are not bad. But in Romans, it tells us, doesn't it? We worship the creator, not created things. We worship the creator. Nothing that is created do we worship. So it could be anything. It could be sport. It could be money. It could be careers. I mean, anything, even in family. I mean, we can worship. We don't worship created things. We worship the creator who is forever praised, Romans says. And they followed these idols and these evil practices and the ways of these nations around them. And what happens is the enemy floods in. The enemy floods in, not only physically, but spiritually. The enemy floods into Jerusalem. They lose their protection and the ways of God, and they are carried off. They lose that protection and they're carried off into exile. Now, I'm not suggesting that when things go wrong that we've necessarily sinned or it's the devil. That's what people used to think. If something terrible is happening in your life, therefore you've kind of sinned. That's not necessarily the case. We live in a fallen world, don't we? We live in a world that struggles, that has its challenges. The Lord will return one day, be a new heaven and a new earth, but we live in a fallen world. But we do have to be careful that we can, even as Christians, open ourselves up to destructive things within our lives. We can do that.
I mean, there are times when by our actions we can indicate to God that in this area of our lives that we don't want him there. By our actions in certain areas of our lives, we can be saying to God, God, I don't want you central here. I want to belong to you, but I don't want you to be central here. And that's what they were doing time and time again, saying, God, we love the fact that you say that we belong to you, but we don't want you to be central here, here, here, and here. That opened the door to the enemy. But God graciously, after 70 years, a remnant returns as prophesied. And the temple is built first, around 530 BC, under Ezra. And that reminded them that they belonged to God, because that's where the temple was. God's city reminded them that they belonged to God. But it's decades later that we get to Nehemiah, and he hears about the walls. So you need to remember, he works 900 miles away, and he's high up in government. He is a Jew, and he hears about the wall. Now, in this series, we're not going to be just concerned about the history of rebuilding a wall, but we are going to learn about some of the spiritual lessons that we can learn today so that we can live in victory ourselves and serve God as God looks to build his people, build his church, and build his kingdom. There's a lot that we can learn. So, as indicated, they had fallen greatly from God's intentions, and their broken walls, these broken walls, illustrated this. So in verse, one of the verses coming up, he says that the remnant, and so when Nehemiah hears about what's happening, this is what we reported back. The remnant are in great affliction, those that went back, and disgrace. The wall of Jerusalem is broken down, and the gates are burned with fire. So that's what's reported back to Nehemiah, and it's an indication of how far they'd fallen. So the walls, the broken walls, illustrated this vulnerability, broken witness as the people of God. They were called to be a light to the other nations, and they were being laughed at because of the condition of these walls. Now, God is concerned about this because of the testimony that this leaves, and draws this to Nehemiah's attention. And he prays passionately about this. He's brokenhearted. And he says in Nehemiah 1 verse 4, he says, when I heard about these things, about the wall, I sat down and wept. For some days I mourned and fasted and prayed before the God of heaven. So God lays this burden upon Nehemiah's heart, the condition of the wall and what that signifies. And Nehemiah takes it on board. Now, let me say this. None of us can take on the burdens of the whole world. None of us can take on the burdens of the whole city that we live in. And often we can't even take on the burdens of everything that goes on within our families. But there's times when God, something is on God's heart that he lays upon our heart. And he's looking for somebody to stand in the gap. And the reason that God lays it on our hearts is because he's probably about to do something. And he wants somebody to come before him and seriously pray into this. He might call other people to do it as well. And he does it because he's about to do something. He sees something that is greatly needed, and he's passionate about bringing an aspect of his kingdom. He's passionate about mending something that he's broken. And so he'll lay some of these things on our hearts. And sometimes what he's broken is people's relationship with God, isn't it? And sometimes he lays people on our hearts for a particular period to really pray into that and really pray for them.
I sat down and went.

Something was about to happen. So in Psalm 126, verse 5, there's a great verse, again, a very familiar verse for those who you've been Christians for a while. It says, those who sow in tears will reap with songs of joy. Those who sow in tears. And sometimes when God lays something on our hearts or particular people groups and particular situations, and it, you know, brings us to tears and we're really passionately praying, get into it. Like I say, it's probably because God is going to do something and he's looking for somebody to stand in the gap. And sometimes being moved to tears in prayer is a good thing because we know God is doing something. I think I mentioned once, years ago, I went to Bible college in Derbyshire called Cliff Bible College, right in the sticks, a place called Calver, about an hour from here. And I didn't enjoy Bible college too much. It felt a little bit secluded to me. I'd go through the whole week and not even take my slippers off. Now, some of you are upset I even wear slippers, but don't worry about that. I'm a granddad now, so I can wear slippers. And I remember that the facilities of the college were really good. So a youth weekend, or a few churches had hired out the college or parts of the college to do a youth weekend to bring their young people. And because some of us were in the college and had a little bit of experience, about eight of us, they asked us to run this youth weekend. I was in about 8:20, I think. And about 60 young people came, and there's a facility, this conference centre, and they did all the activities, and we were asked to do the sessions on the youth weekend. So you kind of do a Friday night, introduce one, you know, it's fun. You do on a Saturday morning, they do all these activities. By Saturday night, you want to do one where you give the opportunity for the young people to respond. I mean, that's how it works. And so I remember we did all the sessions throughout the weekend, and we got to the Saturday night was the one that they'd asked me to speak. And it's the one where we give the invitation. You give the invitation to come and respond to the gospel. Those of you who brought up go to church have probably been to things like that before. And I remember we had the worship, we had some games, there was some drama, testimonies, that sort of stuff. And then I had the chance to speak. And then at the end, to invite people forward to become Christians. And so I gave that invitation. And of course, you kind of sing a Christian song during it. And then you keep singing it. And you keep singing it. And you keep singing it. Anyway, it wasn't too quite like that. But a handful of young people came forward. And I was, you know, one or two came forward. And to a degree, I was a little bit encouraged. But I was also a little bit frustrated, and we weren't going to prolong it too long. And then I looked round, and there was a one of the team, a girl called Karen, and she was stood there at the front, and there was tears just pouring down her face. And we were still waiting for young people to belong, and I looked at her, then all of a sudden, I don't know, about 20 young people just walked down the aisle to become Christians. Now, I thought it must be because I spoke well. I can't remember. But one of my friends called Barney came up to me afterwards. He says, that was amazing today, wasn't it? You know, and I said, oh, what do you think? And he says, yeah, Phil. He says, you know, you could have said bananas, bananas, bananas, bananas, bananas, bananas, bananas, bananas, bananas, bananas, but people would still have become Christians. Oh, cheers, mate. Put a lot of work into that. You know, I picked a different fruit, that's fine. Got the wrong fruit, but fantastic. Those who sow in tears will reap with songs of joy. And if God lays something on our... you know, obviously, Christians, we know that we don't want to be sad, but sometimes God moves us, doesn't he, as we see things as they really are. And what Karen saw was young people that had heard the gospel, they could leave this weekend how they came, not knowing God, but they could leave in a different way. And her passion was, this is an opportunity for them. And it broke her heart. And when God lays things on our hearts, let's take hold of those. Somebody once says, before we tell people about God, we shall tell God about
the people. We should tell God about the people.

Now, I'm not trying to give an excuse for us not to tell people about God, but there's something very powerful if God lays on our heart different people group or they're on our hearts to bring them before him. Something can happen and he uses us in different ways. And so that could be our family, our work colleagues, our family life, young people. And therefore, when we have our prayer room and 100 hours of prayer, if there's a group of people on your heart, I would encourage you to book out a prayer hour and specifically come and pray. If God had laid something upon your heart, like Nehemiah, the first thing he did, he saw the condition and he says, I got down. When I heard these things, I sat down and wept. For some days I prayed and fasted before the God of heaven. So here's an opportunity to pray. Maybe even with a group of other people to come in and pray for that particular group of people. My main passion over the years when it comes to ministry has been young people. Now that faded around a little bit when I got into my kind of 40s. I was in school and they started to annoy me. So that kind of changed slightly in a school setting. But my passion definitely was young people, partly because I think I became a Christian after not growing up to go to church and giving people the opportunity. Now, there's a lot of talk today, isn't there, about young people facing challenges of many kinds, anxiety, uncertainty, confusion, challenges that the world presents to them. There's a lot of talk about knife crime, isn't there? And I don't know if you're aware that, well, it was horrific, wasn't it, in Oldbury with that, was it a 15-year-old, 13-year-old that was killed in their own home through knife crime. You might not know that the West Midlands has worse knife crimes than the rest of England and Wales. And the biggest age group is young people. I heard this quote once, when I look at this generation of young people, I despair for the future of civilization. And that was Aristotle. 3,000 years ago, he said that. When I look at this generation of young people, I despair for the future of civilization. I used to say, and this was a few years ago, response to that quote, when I see this generation of adults, I despair for the future of young people because of what is being passed down and the vulnerability and the uncertainty and the anxiety, the lack of foundations, I guess, and absolutes. It's a vulnerable time, not just because of knife crime, because of sense of certainty and a foundation to live on. So it's a difficult time. And I also feel that it's a difficult time for young people to grow up knowing something about the Lord. We're in a post-Christian society. That's how they view it. That's how society views it. We've had Christianity, post-Christian society. And it reminds me of Judges 2, verse 10, after Joshua had died and the next generation comes in. Judges 2 verse 10, it says this: after that whole generation, Joshua's generation, had been gathered to their ancestors, another generation grew up who knew neither the Lord nor what he had done for Israel. And my heart has always been that this generation grows up and does know something about the Lord. That is my heart, that they do grow up and have an opportunity. You know, there's some parents, you know, they'll say, well, I'm not yet, because people used to take their children to Sunday school. I went to Sunday school till I was about 5 or 6 anyway. They didn't kick me out, don't worry, they didn't kick me out till about the age of 5 or 6. But over the years, people often would say, well, I'm not going to take my child to church or to, because when they get to the age of 12, 13, 14, I'll let them decide for themselves. And my approach has always been, well, how can they decide if they do not know? If they do not know, how can they decide? And if you kind of got any kind of religious background, don't just think that they have to decide for themselves. No, we need to give them the

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1: And another encouraging word there. Phil Glover reminding us that we serve God not from our strength, but from our weaknesses. 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
6: Greetings. My name is Archbishop Angelos, Coptic Orthodox Archbishop of London. Our Lord Jesus Christ looks at his disciples in the Gospel of St. Luke chapter 9 and says, "You do not know what manner of spirit you are of." We often don't know who we are. We define ourselves in a certain way and in turn define others in a certain way. We ourselves, as human beings, are a combination of cells. We must try to avoid looking at the whole without looking at its constituent parts. We can sometimes judge a person's behavior and forget that that behavior is based on experiences and pains. We will justify our own experiences and yet not give any scope to our fathers. And so we are complex beings, but we are seen by a God who looks at each and every part of us and then judges us according to his love.

Anchor Hymns and Matt Maher there with Those Who Have Not Seen here on UCB 2. The news at 9 o'clock this evening is on the way. But coming up at 9:10, we've got the Bible quiz looking at Galatians 5. So now is your time to get your homework in, because that'll be here in 15 minutes.

Martin Smith with Joy here on UCB2. It's 6 minutes past nine this Monday. Becky Profit here with you until 11 o'clock. Now, still to come, at 9.30, we'll be hearing a great word from today with Jeff Vines. And at 10 past 10, we'll be hearing from the UCB word for today. But coming up in a couple of minutes, I've got a Bible quiz. Go and read Galatians 5. Well, you listen to me on the radio, obviously. Go and read Galatians 5 because the answer to the quiz will be found there. And the quiz will be coming after I play this great song from Matt Redmond.

0: All right, it's time for a little bit of a Bible brain tickler. I could have just said Bible quiz, couldn't I? But why not? Bible brain tickler. That's what we'll call it from now on. I'm looking at Galatians 5 this evening. So, based on Galatians 5, let's see how you get on with this. As pointed out in Galatians chapter 5, which one of these are not a fruit of the Spirit? So it's like a process of elimination with this one, okay? So according to Galatians chapter 5, which one of these are not a fruit of the Spirit? Is it A, goodness, B, kindness, or C, happiness? I'll give the answer in 10 minutes.
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3: Hi everybody, it's Tim here from Crown Jesus Ministries. One of my favourite texts in the whole Bible is in Colossians 1. The first line of that passage describes Jesus like this: the Son is the image of the invisible God. Jesus is the image of God. He is the personality of God. Verse 19 says, God was pleased to have all his fullness dwell in him. Jesus is God. So whenever we see Jesus act, it is God himself acting. However we see Jesus interact with other people, it is how our Father in heaven interacts with people. Why does this matter? Jesus was simply so good to be around. Is this the God who you approach in prayer today? Do you know him?

Brand new music from the Kingdom Fleet with Don't Give Up here on UCB2 this evening. It is now time to reveal the answer to the Bible quiz. And this was the question based on Galatians chapter 5 that I asked you 10 minutes ago. So, as pointed out in Galatians chapter 5, which one of these are not a fruit of the Spirit? So, was it A, goodness, B, kindness, or C, happiness? Well, the answer is obviously, well, I say obviously, some people might get this wrong. C is, it's not happiness. Happiness isn't a fruit of the Spirit, is it? No, joy is. Joy is a fruit of the Spirit, but not happiness. So happiness and joy are two different things. You know, happiness is based on happenings, things that are happening in your life. Joy is something that you can have in spite of certain things happening. You see what I mean? So yes, happiness isn't a fruit of the Spirit. Joy is. Galatians chapter 5, verse 22 to 23 says, "But the Holy Spirit produces this kind of fruit in our lives. Love, joy, peace, patience, kindness, goodness, faithfulness, gentleness, and self-control. There is no law against these things." That is the word of God. Paul teaching us that when we follow the Holy Spirit, our lives begin to reflect God's character. Instead of selfish behavior, believers should display qualities like all these, the patience, kindness, self-control, everything that was mentioned above. Anyway, well done if you managed to get that right. And I will, of course, bring another Bible quiz tomorrow. God is-

0: Josh Gorton there with Perfect Father here on UCB2. It's now time to hear from Today with Jeff Vines. And this evening, he's bringing us part two of a sermon that he started on Friday called Shaken But Not Defeated. So if you've got your Bibles, turn to Acts chapter 3 and let's hear from Jeff.
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2: When I was a little boy, we used to play King of the Hill. Did you ever play that when you were growing up? Okay, I got three brothers, so there are four of us. Each brother would take a turn, and you got to stay on top of the hill until somebody could knock you down. Well, my oldest brother was a state championship wrestler. So he was built after my father, who was short and stocky, my mother tall and slim. And so when he got to the top of the mountain, you just could not get him down. He was invincible. And every time I read Acts 4, I think about what God is saying. God says to them, my son is on the throne, man. He's king of the hill. And whatever you do, you can't bring him down. He wears a t-shirt that says, can't touch this. And you're not going to bring him down. And suddenly the people in Acts 4, they got it. So you know what they prayed for? Not that God would stop shaking things, but they prayed for boldness. Why? They're saying to God, God, help us no longer to be surprised at all the shaking in our lives as if it's a surprise. Instead, give us the courage to keep moving forward in what really matters, that this shaking of our world may not distract us from what we're really supposed to be doing. Now, what do we do? Come on now, what do we do? What do I do when my life starts shaking? Please don't use me as the example in this. It's one of those sermons where if there's a mirror here, I'd be preaching to myself. And I'm frustrated that I'm not growing as fast as I should be, aren't you? But here's the deal. When my finances start collapsing, when I don't have enough money in the bank, when I feel I've been betrayed by somebody, I get outside attacks or family conflicts, what do? I retreat. When we feel shaken, we begin to retreat and focus completely on how to stop this area of our life from shaking. It gets all of our attention, and we are neutralized, and we continue to function somewhat, but we're not firing on all pistons, and sometimes we even pull by the side of the road and just break down. At that moment, we become insane because we're distracted from what we really should be doing by the surprise that something in our life is shaking. Man, I got to make some more money. My finances are shaking. So my spiritual life is cast aside. Oh God, I'll get back to you as soon as I fix all this. Well, I've got to make sure that my company and its reputation survived this attack. So what happens? I spend all my time doing that. My family disintegrates. I wonder why my wife or my husband or my children want nothing to do with me. I have to make sure this person doesn't continue to cause havoc in my life, so my relationships are shaking. I got to go to the gym and make sure I defeat this thing called age. That's me in about 5 years right there. My body is shaking. Now listen, are all these things important? Yes. Am I to become apathetic? No. Will these areas ever stop shaking? No. But where should the majority of my efforts go? See, all the devil has to do is shake a few areas in your life and you're totally neutralized. Because you don't know what's really important. Can I pause here just for a second? Some of you, God shakes you to wake you up. Hebrews 12, at that time, his voice shook the earth. But now he has promised, once more, I will shake not only the earth, but also the heavens. The words once more indicate the removing of what can be shaken, that is, created things, so that what cannot be shaken may remain. Now, here's what God is saying. For some of you, it is necessary for God to shake these things in your life to wake you up because your slumber is so deep. You just don't get it. You still think that the purpose of God is to stop shaking everything in your world. It's not. And so because you have such a great love for things that are destructible, God has to destroy the things in your life that are destructible so that your eyes will be open to what is indestructible. He takes the things you love most, causes them to dissipate so that your lesser loves will fade, that your greater love might be for the one who never fades. And a loving God would do that. He wouldn't let you waste your life. For the genuine believer, God strips away your destructible loves until you fall in love with indestructible things. So, you know, when you're beating your head against the wall, why is my life like this? Why are my finances like this? Why are my relationships like this? And you beat your head on the wall. All you do is just beat your head on the wall. But if you've had the God quake, if you've been woken up by the power of the Spirit, guess where your frustrations are now? When you beat your head against the wall, it's like this. Why am I not more compassionate? Why do I not forgive after everything God's forgiven me? Why do I hold grudges? Why do I remain unwilling to be generous and sacrificial? That's what Jesus was like. Why is my love for God and love for people not deep enough? That's what frustrates you, because that's the most important thing in your life. If you're beating your head against the wall over these things, that proves you've had the God quake. God shook you. And the first church was so shaken by what really mattered. That's why they had such an impact on the world. That's why other people wanted to run in and be part of them. Because they said, dude, you guys live a life we don't know about. But I don't know what it is. That's the life we want. Can I read to you something that was written in AD 130? AD 130 by one of the church fathers. Here's how he described the Christ followers. They marry, as do all others. They beget children, but they do not destroy their offspring. They don't sacrifice their babies. They don't have abortions. They have a common table, but not a common bed. What does that mean? Well, in the world, you shared your bed with everybody, but your food with no one. But the Christians shared their food with everyone, but their bed with only their husband or wife. They are in the flesh, but they do not live after the flesh. Oh, they're living lives every day dealing with the same thing, but they are spiritual people. They pass their days on earth, but they are citizens of heaven. They obey the prescribed laws and at the same time surpass the laws by their lives. So they're faithful people. They respect authority, but they surpass. They love all men and are persecuted by all. They are unknown and condemned. In other words, people condemn them without knowing who they really are. They are put to death and restored to life. They are poor, yet make many rich. They are in lack of all things and yet abound in all. They are dishonored and yet in their very dishonor are glorified. These first Christians, they pursued the things that mattered, which made them the most rational people on planet Earth, because they lived for the things that were real. Acts 4:31, what is the result of their prayer for boldness? After they prayed, the place where they were meeting was shaken, and they were all filled with the Holy Spirit and spoke the word of God boldly. Now, what in heaven's name is going on here? You remember when we started the series, I told you every time that God shows up, you have wind and fire. There's a third element that accompanies most of the time, but not every time, and it's an earthquake. Exodus 19, God comes down on the mountain and it trembles violently. Acts chapter 2, the day of Pentecost, God shows up, fills the room. What happens? There's this incredible shaking going on as his presence fills the house. In other words, earthquakes happen when God appears. Now the question is why? Why does God choose an earthquake? Does the earth always have to shake when God shows up? Have you ever seen a squirrel scurrying over the ice? Now you say, well, Pastor Jeff, this is California, dude. We don't see ice. I grew up in Tennessee. In the wintertime, the ice, the lakes, rivers, streams covered with ice. And you have the little squirrels go out because evidently it's a good time to go get food. Now, the squirrel is safe on the ice. Why? Because the ice is heavier than the squirrel. The reason there's an earthquake when God shows up is because God is greater than everything else. He's stronger. He's more solid. Mountains are monstrosities and seemingly immovable, but when compared to God, they're insignificant. When God shows up, the mountains melt. That's why Tim Keller says, God is the one who plays with the constellations the way we sift sand through our fingers. So when God shows up, there's an earthquake because he weighs more than everything else. It's not that he needs to go on a diet. It's that everything about him. And so when he comes down during this prayer meeting in Acts 4 and fills the place with the power of the Spirit, of course things are going to shake, because it's to remind the people, to wake them up. Something far more important, weightier, of greater magnitude than all your problems and concerns is right here, right now. What was the result of God showing up? Boldness. They began to speak the logos of God. This is important. The word of God, the revelation of God. Now, please, please get this. Please, when God shows up, reality shows up. Have you never been in a worship service and suddenly through a song or a sermon, your eyes were open, you began to see the world as it really is, not the way you've been seeing it in the past? You know what that's called? That's called a God quake. He showed up and suddenly your eyes were open. And when this happened, if you tell me, Pastor Jeff, that's never happened to me, I'm worried. Because it means you've never had the God quake. At some point over the life of your following Jesus, your seeking of God should be so passionate with all your heart, soul, mind, and strength that there are times in a service when you almost melt. You realize God is showing me something right now. I see it so clearly. When my mom died, and I've shared this before, we're all at the gravesite, and we're all sitting there with my brothers, and they're lowering my mother into the ground, and I'm devastated, and I'm saying, God, why? She was too young. She was a good person. Why can't you take some of these guys out? They're terrible, right? It's my mother. And suddenly God opened my eyes. I had a God quake, and God said, Pastor Jeff, is your mom really in that box? She'd been hanging out with me for the last 3 days. And suddenly I just started laughing, and my brothers got mad at me because they thought I was laughing. Our mom, you know, and I explained to them, I'll explain later, and I did, but that's, my eyes were, suddenly I just like, man, this is the best day of my mom's life. That's a God quake. Has that ever happened to you? You say, no. Can I tell you why? Because you're still a consumer. You come to church as a consumer. What are they going to do today? I hope it inspires me. You don't come in those doors saying, I am going to seek God today in this 1 hour or 1 hour and 20 minutes with all my heart, soul, mind, and strength. And the Bible says if you seek God with all your heart, soul, mind, and strength, you're going to have a God quake. Something special is going to happen to you. And it's going to change you. It happened to the people who were praying in the room. You know what they said? They said, wait a minute. Why are we afraid of losing our wealth? We're going to lose our wealth anyway. But we have a wealth that can never be taken from us. Why am I afraid of losing my life? It's going to happen someday. But there is a life that I can never lose. And through the power and the presence of the Spirit, suddenly it became real to them. You know, now let me tell you what happens when you come into this place. Or when you decide in your life that you're going to seek God, a relationship with Him with all your heart, soul, mind, and strength, and that's going to be the ultimate. When you decide that and you're serious about it, and you tell God, you'll give up everything. You'll say to God, God, I love you so much that, you know, this relationship here, I do like love, but what is love without you? This money over here, I got to tell you, I do need it and I want it. But God, what is money if I don't have you? You see what I'm saying? That this affair that I want to engage in, this sin that I want to engage in, I got to tell you, God, I'm tempting, but you know what? What good is all this if I don't have you? When you get to that point and you mean it is when the God quake comes. See, that's when you start to see God for who He really is. And suddenly it changes everything you do and the way that you live. And when you're in a worship service and you're seeking God with all your heart, soul, and mind, guess what happens? God descends, and you know what the Holy Spirit does inside you? Here comes God. God communicates to the Spirit. The Spirit speaks to you. And guess what? Boom! Reality. God quake. Until that happens to you, man, let me give you an example of somebody like this. I've met these people. Now, do you ever wonder why the Bible says that the way is narrow? You think that's just a joke? You think Jesus didn't have anything to say, so He filled the space? He said, this is going to be tough. I was going to meet a lot of people, never find this door. And by the way, the Greek word is eureka. So you find it. You find it because you seek for it. You want it desperately more than anything else. It's the divine romance. Now, when you meet somebody who lives like this, it's both convicting and it's inspiring. And I had a grandmother. Oh man, my grandmother. Grandma Bessie. We called her the round mound of sound. Because she was a short and stumpy little thing and she liked to sing. She was a diabetic. She lost her eyesight. She's the grandmother I told you about that memorized the entire New Testament. So when her eyesight was completely gone, we would sit on her lap as little boys and girls and she would open the Bible and read. She wasn't reading. She had memorized the entire New Testament. This was an amazing woman. This woman had nothing. Folks, we're talking about the hills of Tennessee. This woman had She just had nothing. And my dad, we were poor too. I had three brothers. We're all living in one bedroom. And so dad couldn't help her that much. He did the best he could, but she lived a poor life, but she was so stinking happy. You know, She had these big blackberry bushes behind her house, and she would pick all those blackberries and make jam. And so when her grandchildren came over, she would take the biscuits left over from the morning, put butter on them, and then slap that jam on there. I thought I'd die and go on to heaven. This is all she had, and she gave all she had. I don't remember her being miserable, but yet I look back now and I realize she had nothing, nothing. This old house with an old stove in the middle of it with soot on the walls. But she loved Jesus, man. All she talked about, all she thought about, her whole life, God used me. So I think I was 8 or 9 years old, and we were out on the front porch in Tennessee one night, and it was one of those July nights, pretty hot. And my brothers and I and my dad and my grandmother, Grandma Bessie, and this old drunk starts walking down the street. And man, he's cursing God. He's shouting at God. He's had way too much to drink. And you know, he's just doing all this stuff. And my grandmother looks at my dad and says, Dean, my dad, Dean, take me out to him. And my dad says, now, Mom, you don't want to do that. And she said, God told me to do this. You either take me out or I'll just stumble out there till I find him. And my dad rolls his eyes. Oh, boy, here we go again. My dad walks her out by the time he gets right in front of the house. And she says, young man, God has given you so much, and here you are cursing his name. You're able to walk. Some people can't even walk. You've got clothes. Some people have no clothes. You've got food, obviously, and you've got wasted money, too. Repent and call on the name of God. And whatever you're trying to drink away, he'll come and restore it. Now, this is a long story that I don't have time to tell. Only thing I want to tell you is this. You talk about courage. My grandmother wasn't afraid of anybody. What's the worst that could happen? Somebody kill her? Seriously, just go to heaven. That's the way she thought. I'll just go to heaven, be with Jesus. That guy, that drunk, as my grandmother's eyesight had completely fallen now. You think about this. He's the guy that walked her to church the rest of her life. Can I help you with something? Some of you in the room, man, this relationship thing, this feeling of the Spirit, this God quake, it's never happened to you. And let me tell you why. Let me tell you why it's never happened. There were two other quakes, famous earthquakes,

doing this to each other. Do you think God's going to sit up in heaven and just let no ramifications come from the way we treat each other? It's not the way it works. So God knows everything's going to be shaken, not because he shakes it, because we are sinners. This is what we do to each other. You don't think the problem in the world is corruption? You don't think the problem in the world is we don't love each other as we love ourselves? Don't you think if we lived by the Sermon on the Mount, it'd be a much better society and world? Well, of course it would be. There are ramifications when you don't. But God says, I shook the earth. All the justice of God came down on the shoulders of Jesus, and the earth shook because God was heavy. And all this justice shook his son so that you could live an unshakable life. Do you understand that? God says, you received my son, and you understand that my justice came down on him. My justice does not come down on you. You may still have to live in an unjust world, but the reality is one day there will be no more crying, no more tears. The old order of things, of injustice, has passed away. The new order has come. Now, there's a second time that the earth was shaken, and it's at the resurrection of Jesus, right? When he rose from the dead. The Bible says when Jesus rose from the dead, that there was a big shaking, and then here's this big stone rolled away out of the tomb, and the angels over sitting down having lunch. Why do you look for the living among the dead? The second shaking was to show you that death, in the words of C.S. Lewis, has been once and all defeated. So yeah, you might be shaken in the here and now. God says to Abraham, Abraham, now I know that you love me because you did not withhold your only son from me. You and I can say to God, God, now we know you love us because you did not withhold your only son from us. Amen. And in Romans 8, Paul took this and he said, if God did not spare his own son, will he spare anything else? If he's willing to give what is most precious to him, he will give us all good things. This is the thing that you live with. Now, when you really get it and you absorb it, it changes the way you live. It's not a matter of work salvation. It's a matter of cause and effect. When you have the God quake, you can't help but to change the way you live. The reason you don't change the way you live is you've never had the God quake. You say, well, Pastor Jeff, help me. I don't know if I've had it or not. Yeah, you do. Oh, you do. What do I do? Give me an action point. Everybody wants an action point. Give me three things I can do when I walk out of this room. I'm so tired of that. Give me three things. No, let me tell you, forget about action. That's your point. That's your problem in the first place. Here's what you need. You need to get down on your knees and seek God with all your heart, soul, mind, and strength and pray that you have a God quake, because then everything after that is effect of the cause. It will happen. I won't have to preach on generosity, sacrifice. I won't have to preach on any of those things anymore, because it'll automatically happen when you have the God quake. So what do you pray? God, fill me with your spirit. Let me see you like I've never seen you before. And then here's how you'll know. On the other side, you'll start to realize, wow, I really do live for something bigger than myself. Yes, I have to put out these fires. It's just the way I live. It's life. But my ultimate fire is for the kingdom of God. And I live my life to progress something that can never be shaken. God, forgive me. I am so mad at myself that things so easily shake me. They shouldn't. But there's a kingdom that will never fall apart. It goes from strength to strength. When you figure that out and have your God quake, it's going to change everything. Father, thank you for your love for us. Thank you for the way you work in our lives through Scripture. Thank you for opening our eyes to when we have the God quake, we become bold people. We pray, God, help us to be bold to speak your revelation to the world, not only in words, but in the way that we live, to live such a compelling life that people around us, they want to be part of us because we love all people. We serve all people. We are generous more than all people. We are sacrificial more than all people. This is the life we live because we live for a kingdom that is unshakable. And I pray for those in the room that are being shaken right now. I pray their eyes would be open to possibly think for a moment, why does this area of my life keep shaking? That it could be you're trying to reveal the things that are shakable to draw us to the things that are unshakable, so that our primary hope and our primary trust is in you. We pray for our church. Father, we'd love to be here one Sunday morning and suddenly this building started shaking. It would terrify us. We'd think there's an earthquake, but God, we'd love when your presence comes down and fills this place and our eyes are open. May it be so, Lord. In Christ's name, amen.

Mission House. We have a day for singing here on UCB2. The news at 10 o'clock is on the way, and so is the UCB Word for today at 10 past 10, so don't go anywhere.

ICF Worship and Deborah Seater there with Lighthouse here on UCB2. It is indeed 6 minutes past 10 this bank holiday Monday. Yes, we can still claim those last few hours, can't we? I hope you've had a great weekend and I hope you're enjoying the show tonight. And speaking of which, in a couple of minutes, we'll be hearing from the UCB Word for Today. And around 10:30 this evening, I'm going to be taking a moment to reflect on Galatians chapter 5, looking at the fact we just celebrated Pentecost, haven't we? So let's take a look at the fruits of the Spirit. So that'll be here around about 10:30. So do keep your Bibles with you. But like I say, the UCB Word for Today will be here after a play of this from United. Every time.

0: It's now time for the UCB word for today, and we're reflecting on Mark 6, verse 31, that says just three words, which is get some rest.
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2: The word for today is overcoming workaholism. In Mark chapter 6 and verse 31, we read, get some rest. One of Satan's tactics is to take us from one extreme to the other, from laziness to workaholism. Understanding the difference between being a hard worker versus a workaholic is key. Hard workers have the wisdom to set limits on how much they'll do in a course of a day. In her book, 30 Days to a Stronger, More Confident You, Deborah Smith Perguise wrote, I was in denial about my propensity towards workaholism until I realised that I had too many of the telltale symptoms. I worked late the majority of the time. Most of my conversations revolved around the issues at the office. I rarely took lunch breaks. I was always multitasking. I rarely performed any tasks single-mindedly. If I talked on the phone, I would also use the time to tidy the house. If I watched television, I also organised papers, and on it went. When I tried relaxing, I would think of all the things I should be doing. My to-do list had more items on it than I could possibly achieve during a single day. I was a slave to my overcommitted calendar. I left little or no downtime. Everybody seemed to move too slowly. I was always rushing to the next appointment. I looked forward to the accolades I received for performing well. I found little time to nurture my friendships. Today, I try to engage only in those activities I feel are part of God's plan for my life. What great advice! Jesus said to his hard-working disciples, come with me by yourselves to a quiet place and get some rest. Is the Lord saying the same thing to you? That's the word for today on UCB.

Rachel Morley there with Let's Hope Again. And just before that, Gas Street Music with Thanksgiving here on UCB2. Now, we have just celebrated Pentecost Sunday, haven't we? So, in a few moments, I want to reflect on Galatians 5. Yes, we did touch on it when we did our quiz earlier, looking at the fruits of the Spirit. So, we're going to be looking at Galatians chapter 5, verses 22 to 23. So, now's the time to grab your Bible, get a nice warm drink, and we'll be delving into God's Word, like I say, in about 10 minutes. But I've got a couple of songs to play you first, starting with a brand new song from Southeast Worship. This is called Wonder Working Power.

Dara McLean there. We're forever family here on UCB2. I'm now going to take some time to reflect on God's word this evening, looking particularly because we have just celebrated Pentecost Sunday. I'm looking at Galatians 5, verse 22 to 23, where it describes the characteristics of the Holy Spirit. And it says this: "But the Holy Spirit produces this kind of fruit in our lives: love, joy, peace, patience, kindness, goodness, faithfulness, gentleness, and self-control. There is no law against these things." And that's God's word. There's something deeply comforting about those words that Paul writes here. You know, in a world constantly telling us to try harder to prove ourselves and to keep up appearances, God offers something entirely different. And that's His Holy Spirit. Paul reminds us that the Christian life isn't about white-knuckling our way into goodness. It's about surrender. It's walking closely with the Holy Spirit day by day, allowing God to shape our hearts from the inside out. Fruit doesn't appear overnight. A tree doesn't strain and panic to produce apples. It stays rooted, receives nourishment, and in time, fruit naturally grows. In the same way, when we stay close to God, the Holy Spirit begins producing His character within us. And what beautiful fruit is that? There's nothing more beautiful than that kind of fruit. You know, when the world grows angry, the Spirit grows peace. When life feels rushed, the Spirit grows patience. When hearts become cold, the Spirit grows kindness. Galatians 5 is a reminder that we were never meant to live this life alone. God Himself walks with us, gently leading, correcting, strengthening, and transforming us. Some days we'll stumble. Some days our old nature will, you know, be louder than our faith. But the Holy Spirit keeps working faithfully, quietly shaping us to become more like Jesus. So today, perhaps the invitation is literally this simple: slow down, listen, let the Holy Spirit lead. Because a Spirit-led life doesn't change us. It becomes a light to everyone around us.

0: Pompeia there with Simple Phrase. And just before that, you heard Kingsway Worship with I Serve a Risen Saviour. Now, time is ticking on, guys. If you haven't booked your tickets for the UCB live event happening on the 27th of June, well, now you've got to get on it, because literally, before you know it, we're going to be there. Like, it feels like we started talking about this ages ago, but now it's just but weeks, guys. It's happening on the 27th of June at the Bethel Convention Centre in West Bromwich. Book your tickets now. A great night celebrating what God has done for us here at UCB and also looking ahead to the future. A great night of worship led by the lovely Lara Martin. Yes, so I'm assuming you've got no plans. Well, you have got plans, because your plan is obviously to be at the event. Like I say, book your tickets. It's happening on the 27th of June. Go to ucb.co.uk/onestorylive and book your tickets tonight.
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7: Hi, my name's Mark Saunders and I'm an evangelist with Save the Sent Ministries. You know, in 2 Corinthians 5 verse 20, Paul talks about believers in Jesus Christ as being ambassadors. Now, in earthly terms, we understand an ambassador as a person whose passport says they belong to one nation, but they're physically planted in another nation, representing everything that's great about the kingdom, the government, and the nation that they belong to. Now, as an ambassador of Jesus Christ, we are spiritually positioned in the kingdom of heaven, but we're physically planted on this earth, representing everything that's good about the heavenly government, the king, and the kingdom we belong to. With the intention that people are so impressed with how we represent our king and his kingdom that they will want to do business with that king, ultimately meaning that they come to know him as their Lord and their Savior.

Jake and mates there with God Is For Me. Amen to that. Well, I hope that you've enjoyed your evening here with me on Worship and the Word. I will be back tomorrow night from 8 o'clock, so do come back and join me. If you'd like to get in touch, as always, you can email me, becky@ucb.co.uk. After midnight, Lydia Oakes will be here to take you throughout the early hours of Tuesday morning. So, yeah, if you're up in the night, she will be keeping you and encouraging you. She's got a lot of great worship music too, just saying. Anyway, from me, like I say, I will see you tomorrow from 8. So have a great rest of your evening, and I'll see you then.

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2: Jesus told parable about a guy who was rich and who built barns for himself, and he got richer still, and he thought, what am I going to do? I know, I'll pull the barns down and make even bigger barns and save more and say, eat, drink and be merry. And then God comes and says, you fool, you do not know that your life is required of you this night. And he had no time to then say, oh, I want to make a deathbed confession. None of us knows the day or the hour when our life will end. So to live a life of, yeah, I know there's a God, and, you know, I want to live life for me a bit first, you know, have a bit of fun in my teens and 20s, get my family grown up, get the kids through uni or apprenticeship, and then when I'm retired, you know, yeah, then I'll have time for God. You don't know if a bus might knock you down tomorrow. So the only chance you have is now. The safest chance you have is now to make a decision. Now.
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3: I'm Sammy Jordan. I'm the director of Hope for Every Home at Hope Together. I wonder how you would describe God's church at the moment. A while ago, I had a picture of low tide. The tide was in the distance and all I could see was mud and seaweed. God invited me to be a mudlark. I had to Google that one. Mudlarks used to dig along the banks of the Thames for treasure at low tide. What treasure would I find beneath my feet if I dug? Water. Why was there water beneath my feet when the tide was out? Because there is a groundswell rising up. It might only be ankle deep or shallower at the moment, but it's rising. And what is the groundswell? I think it's what God is doing outside of the usual structures of church. People like you and me, in our everyday, sharing faith and praying. I don't know about you, but I want to be part of that groundswell. And I definitely want to be a mudlark and find God's treasure.

0: 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On Saturday, the 27th of June, you can be part of a very special gathering celebrating 40 years of UCB's ministry. 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
1: Hi, I'm Tanya Harris of God Conversations. I have a confession. I hate conflict. There's nothing worse than a heated argument. But recently, I've been learning how to navigate conflict better. Conflict comes partly because we all

See the world differently. You see black, I see white. You see opportunity, I see limitations. And so it goes. Resolving conflict then is about taking time to see the world from another's perspective. And that involves lots of listening. Conflict also comes because of our sin and brokenness. Our fears, hurts, insecurities all get in the way of seeing things clearly. Typically, the other person becomes the enemy and we go in for the attack. The key is to see the fight differently. We're not each other's enemy. The enemy is the brokenness that divides us. We attack the problem, not each other. And when we approach conflict this way, it can become a vehicle for growth and healing.

This is UCB2, the home of hope and worship. And welcome along to the show. Kickstarting it was Freedom Song by Room One Project and James Clark. My name's Lydia, here to keep you company at midnight through till 5 and continue the praise and worship just for you. This is Liana Crawford and Before I Knew Jesus.

Crawford with Before I Knew Jesus. Hey, how was your bank holiday weekend? That extended weekend, an extra day yesterday, Monday, or maybe you were working? Well, I came across this word. I'm not sure if it's a real or a made up word, but it's based off a real word. Birdcrastinating. Yeah, now you've probably heard of procrastinating, and birdcrastinating is ignoring the worries of the world for a little while to watch birds, to listen to their songs, their melodies, and to just simply catch your breath. Were you able to listen to the bird song at this bank holiday to catch your breath, even just for a moment? Yeah, more of that, please.

0: here on UCB2 through and through its Fellowship Creative. Well, in these early hours, it's good to take a moment to pause and pray. So why not join me as we do just that? Father God, sometimes it can be hard for us to listen for your voice. There's so much noise inside and around us. Help us to slow down. Help us to notice. Help us to remember that we're not doing this alone. Teach us the sound of your voice again. Gentle, steady. Your voice full of mercy, compassion. Help us to notice you in quiet nudges, in the wisdom of scripture, in your word, God, and in the kindness of others. May we know that you are with us today. In Jesus' name, amen.
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4: 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Got plans for your future? What steps are you taking to get there? Proverbs 16:9 says, "Within your heart you can make plans for your future, but the Lord chooses the steps you take to get there." You see, God sees your desires, but he wants to direct your steps. After all, think of what could actually happen when you allow the God of the universe, who created everything and loves you more than you could ever imagine, to control your future. But you have to let go of the steering wheel. Sure, it can make you nervous, but once you give up control, you'll be amazed what happens. Whatever dream you have for your life, take the first step and let God take the lead. You'll never regret that decision. Now, let's roll.

Hillsong Worship with From the Inside Out. Well, your happy, helpful thought for this Tuesday. Why not do that one home improvement task that you've been avoiding or that you were thinking of getting done over the bank holiday weekend? Like painting your fence or finally weeding the front flower beds. That DIY project that you just find a bit more of a challenge, but you know that as soon as it's done that you will be relieved. Your happy, helpful thought.

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Mana Collective is made up of lots of different voices like Becca Folks, Cooled Out Music, Ellie Limebear, to name a few. I love how Mana Collective, they shared this. How good it is that we get to do life with others. They said, our growing friendship keeps getting us back together. We all come from different theologies and church backgrounds. All of us follow Jesus and love to create music that describes him and our love for him. We first got together deep in the winter of 2020 at a big English manor house in the Hampshire countryside. We lit some fires and wrote some songs. We laughed a lot and ate together. We've been hanging out since then and making more music and getting to know each other better through it. You know, let's just remember how good friendship is.

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Hey, as a kid, bit of a throwback, did you ever make or know someone who loved to make paper aeroplanes? It's Paper Aeroplane Day, a bit of an awareness day, and there are lots of fun crafts to do with paper.

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2: Hi there, my name is Dr. John Kirkby, CBE, founder of Christians Against Poverty and more recently, the Isaiah 61 movement. Have you made some mistakes? Have you said and done things wrong that have hurt other people? Have you felt like you've blown it, that there is no way back? Listen, welcome to my world, my life. My 30 years of faith and ministry journey has on so many occasions been where I've made mistakes. I've said things I should not have said. However, for me, the words of the Apostle Paul, as he writes in Philippians 3:13, has always picked my spirit up. The enemy would want to take you out by your mistakes, yet Paul takes it head on. I'm not there. I'm not perfect. One thing I do, I have lived by that scripture all my walk with God. So one thing, wherever you've done, wherever you are, forget what is behind and press on, straining forward to what God has called you heavenward in Christ Jesus.

Well, we are now making our way toward our latest news at 1 o'clock, and we're diving into God's Word in the next hour. We're going underneath the surface, and we're hearing this week from All Saints Woodford Wells.